0: Commander, foe, the great Tony Bennett. Happy birthday.
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0: So you're obsessed with 80s cop shows too. 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
1: Jennifer,
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0: 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Mí Uil, míle míge the shachtul mí, four months on Sony Walkman in an Japan.
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Hi, I'm Anna O'Flanagan, and here's your 60-second good life tip for East Coast FM. But when was the last time you had a headache, a dodgy stomach, or felt cranky after a day's work? Probably not that long ago. Before your head starts banging or you feel your stomach churning, there are a few things you can do to keep stress at bay. Here's one exercise you can do with me right now. Close your eyes and be still. Focus in on the top of your head. Do you feel tense? Well, allow yourself to notice if you feel tense or not. Now slowly bring your awareness to your forehead, to your eyes, your jaw, neck, shoulders, and so on. Do this to find out where you feel tension and where the stress has built up. And now let it all go. You may need to drop your shoulders, stop yourself from frowning, uncross your legs, whatever it is that helps you release the tension. This quick exercise done as often as you can each day will really help you to prevent stress from happening in the first place. I'm Anna O'Flanagan for East Coast FM.

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0: Hi, I'm Megan Scully, and this is Crack Agus Ciúil on East Coast FM. In Míúl, Míle Nígid, Cúige Cahar, Ví an chéad tafid ag Elvis Presley, agus ví That's Alright Mama, an chéad single a ví aga.
1: There's an old lot of rhythm and blues type song called That's Alright Little Mama, and we only had two or three instruments at the time. We had a guitar, a bass, and another guitar.
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0: Míle Nígid, Seachtú Hain, Fór an Aráni, Louis Armstrong, Boss, in Nua Áurac.
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0: In mí úl, Míle Nígid, Nócha Sé, Hánic na Spice Girls le chéla, agus scuíla si dhe mach, Wannabe. Chúi si, gudí an chéad spot as Tecartaca, agus horla Spice Mania.
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Hi, I'm Anna O'Flanagan, and here's your 60-second good life tip for East Coast FM. When you feel tired, do you grab a cup of coffee or something sugary to keep you going? Well, here's what happens when you hammer your already dropping energy levels. Coffee, tea, and colas all contain caffeine, a powerful but very temporary stimulant. This unreal boost soon runs out of steam, and this can make you even more tired than you were before you had it. Too much caffeine is bad for your nerves and can make you tense and anxious. To keep steady, 2 cups of coffee or 4 cups of tea a day has to be your limit. Foods that really do help with your energy levels and are better all around are things like sprouted seeds and grains or wheat germ, which can be sprinkled on your cereal. And to drink, raw juices can really help in staving off fatigue. So next time you need a boost, why not try pumpkin or sesame seeds as a snack? Or try some watercress in your sandwich with a glass of juice. Sounds very worthy, I know, but it can really help. Try it. You may be pleasantly surprised. I'm Anna O'Flanagan for East Coast FM.

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2: Start with sorry. And please believe me. Kills me to see you cry. Cast on that look in your eye. And if I gave you one thing, it was my best impression of someone you loved. But it wasn't enough.

Hi, I'm Anna O'Flanagan, and here's your 60-second good life tip for East Coast FM. Are you always rushing around? Do you get really impatient in supermarket queues? Do you ever get accused of interrupting people? Well, maybe you're a type A personality. Two cardiologists called Friedman and Roseman came up with two categories of people. Type A's, who tend to be more rushed and aggressive, and type B's, who tend to be more laid back. Most people are a combination of both, but Friedman and Roseman reckon that those who lean more towards the type A behaviours are more prone to stress and therefore more prone to heart failure. Scary, but true. So next time you feel yourself getting wound up about a slow driver, a game of cards, or arguing over nothing, think again, take a step back and put it into perspective. It just may save your life. I'm Anna O'Flanagan for East Coast FM.

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2: 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But better days are coming, better days are coming for you. So when the night feels like forever,

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1: Prices were so high, he actually created a game called a Dublin Rent Roulette. 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It really desensitizes you to it. You'll see something like, ah, Donnybrook, probably instantly you go, oh, that's €2,500. €2,500 a month. 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

Hi, I'm Anna O'Flanagan, and here's your 60-second good life tip for East Coast FM. Do you ever feel edgy and distracted? Are you ever physically in one place but mentally somewhere else? Well, this happens a lot in modern life, and it consumes so much of our energy. 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Try it with me now. 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The box will fit them all. 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You know you can come back and get them later. They haven't gone away, you're just having a break from them. This is a great one for when you need to be focused, so why not try it out? I'm Anna O'Flanagan for East Coast FM.

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8: Another sunny day, mainly dry with some cloud and showers possible. Highest temperatures of 22 to 29 degrees, a little cooler at the coast. And that's the word on weather on East Coast FM.
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9: Good morning. Welcome along to The Wicklow Way. In this hour, the new Temu Tax, Jennifer Rothwell, Irish award-winning designer, talks to me about that. And also Linda from KC Travel talking about what's blowing up everywhere, and that is solo travel.

0: does summer in Wicklow mean to you?
1: Ice creams and hanging around on the green near the castle. Yeah, it's just a very welcoming place. There's a little beach around there. I've come here many times with my boat, and my crew love going for a swim on the beach there, going into town for a pint or in the yacht club if it's open. So yeah, it's a great town to visit.
2: Swimming in the pier in Bray.
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0: If you were lucky enough to see him play either Malahide Castle or Marley Park, I heard he was amazing. Calvin Harris on East Coast FM. That my last trip to the sun was 11 years ago to Portugal. Now, I was at Euro Disney about 6.5 years ago, but it was a week before Christmas, so it was cold and wintry. And, you know, it really got me thinking, why wait around till I have someone to go on holidays with, and why not just do it on my own? Now, this is something that Linda and Casey Travel hears quite a lot these days. Good morning, Linda. How are you?
1: Good morning. How are you? I'm good, good, good.
0: No, oh yeah, I know. Like, we don't really want to go anywhere at the moment because we're getting the weather right here at home. But you know, this solo travel thing, we've talked about it a lot because it's becoming really popular, and I totally get it. Why should we wait until we have people to go on holidays with before taking that plunge?
1: Yeah, exactly. That's it. There's so many advantages to actually traveling alone. I mean, apart from just freedom to do whatever you want whenever you want.
0: Absolutely. Now, what are the most popular styles of solo travel do you have with your clients in Casey Travel?
1: So usually I get people looking for retreats with other women, or maybe they want a mixture of fitness and dancing, hobby-focused kind of holidays. So somebody who loves art, for example, they don't get to do it much at home, you know, they might go to the likes of Tuscany for one of our retreats there. There's swimming holidays with dolphins and whales, kind of once-in-a-lifetime opportunities. Those kind of retreats are very, very popular, mostly with the females in their 30s to 40s to 50s range, you know. And surfing holidays are getting really popular too, because everybody's kind of into their activities and their sport, and that's brilliant to see as well. Yoga is another one, but I must say the kind of more kind of people pushing their limits and going to try something new, hobby focused ones are definitely the way to go.
0: Yeah, almost like a bucket list trip, something that you got to do before you die.
1: Exactly, yeah, that's it, yeah, exactly.
0: So you're saying the age range would be 30s, 40s, 50s, yeah?
1: Yes, now because people in their 20s are really, they're very career orientated these days now. When I was in my 20s, I was travel. But I will say, you know, some of them are still going, doing the interrailing and all that kind of stuff. Like, there's so many different ways to travel now, and there's so many options. Like, you can actually do it very safely at any age. So it just depends what you're actually looking for. You don't have to take part in everything. You can do your own thing according to the itinerary that's laid out by myself, and you can take part or take a day off to do your own thing. That's the really good part about solo travel.
0: Yeah, and you know what? I love the fact that you actually give an itinerary as well, because I'm definitely the kind of person that needs a bit of structure, and to know that, okay, today I'm going on this outing, but tomorrow I can lie by the sun lounger. You know, that kind of thing, I think it's quite important to map out for people if you're that way inclined.
1: Exactly, yeah, that's it. You know, you want to have the freedom to choose, really, isn't it? That's the whole point of solo travel. I know I personally love it because you can just, you know, zone out if you want, or you can go and be with people if you want as well.
0: Now, the one thing that a lot of people ask when they go abroad, not even just in solo travel, what support is available if something goes wrong during the trip? Because I guess when you're solo traveling, you don't have your friend or your partner to help you out in that situation.
1: Yeah, so travel insurance is an absolute must for anyone who thinks it might be kind of a luxury or an extra add-on thing. It's very, very important to have travel insurance, and you can get it from even 20 to 40 euro per trip, so it's not going to blow the bank. So if you have any medical issues, emergencies, missed flights, cancellations, all that stuff, the T's and C's that apply, or if you book a flight on its own, they don't apply unless you have travel insurance put in place. So you got to read the fine print on that one. So just remember, get it put in place before you go, at least 2-3 weeks before you head off, and then you're fine. Don't have to worry about anything. And also, you know, if booking with an agent is really good, because we'll always be at the end of the phone to give you those emergency numbers and get you sorted out, get you transferred wherever you need to go.
0: Absolutely. I didn't even think of that. But obviously, with an agent rather than booking direct, you will have that person to fall back on, which is a really good thing for people to remember as well. And for anybody listening right now, who would you recommend a solo trip to?
1: Everyone. I think everybody has a time in their life when they have the

0: also we have a lot of wheelchair accessible trips available. Mm-hmm. Women who want alone time to relax and reboot. A lot of moms I'm getting at the moment.
1: Yeah, I get that.
0: Because I know myself, I do need it.
1: Yeah, you need to recharge somewhere along the road. So I guess the important question is, Linda, if somebody is going, yeah, do you know what? That's exactly where I'm at right now. When the kids go back to school, I'm taking some time in September. How do they get in touch with you?
0: Oh, yes. So just send me an email on info@lindakctravel.ie, or you can follow me on Instagram, LinkedIn and TikTok at Linda KC Travel, and I will be in touch. And I have a chat form above in my booking bio, and you can just click on that, let me know where you want to go, what you want to do, and I'll get back to you with quotes. So just one more really important point and tip for everybody: if you want to check the Department of Foreign Affairs website, it'll tell you, if you put in what country you're going to, it'll tell you all the local customs, what not to do, what to do, and what's important to know when you're traveling to that country. So that's a really good one. The Department of Foreign Affairs in Ireland will tell you everything you need to know for local travel wherever you're heading.
1: Amazing. Well, Linda, thank you so much for joining us this morning, giving us food for thought. And we've been speaking separately, so I will be taking a solo trip very soon when things calm down a little bit. But thank you for joining us this morning on the show.
0: Oh, no problem. Thanks so much for having me.
2: 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Imiul Mila Nigad Shachtwood Street, Hui David Bowie, Aaron Stotcha, Marzigi Stardust, Dun Amon Zernach, August Bain Tatarish, Rinashid on Shoshin, Mars Gunnon, Anna, Ziggy Stardust, and the Spiders from Mars.
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2: 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Ilin Snava is Sasna. Irausha Ach Fihi Shachtam Lina.
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0: Now, a new charge on goods delivered from outside the EU is set to change the way many Irish consumers shop online. Under the measure, a €3 fee will apply to each item arriving from non-EU retailers. A lot of people are calling it the Temu tax. So it means if you get 10 items, you're then paying €30 on top. Joining me now is award-winning Irish designer Jennifer Rothwell, whose work is designed and produced right here in Ireland. Jennifer, hello, and thank you for joining us this morning.
1: Hi, thanks for having me on.
0: Now, what was your first reaction when you heard that consumers could have to pay an extra €3 on every item delivered?
1: I just probably thought initially it was just another tax kind of being brought in, you know. But when I looked into it more deeply, I can see some of the reasons why they're bringing it in. A lot of the, it's you know, mass fashion and throwaway fashion is massive in the industry, and particularly in Ireland, I think, between the younger generation where they buy huge volumes of lower priced items so that they can do hauls on social media, you know. So that's probably trying to stop that happening.
0: And do you think that the charge will encourage people maybe to buy more Irish retailers or designers? Or do you think price is still the biggest factor for people when they're shopping?
1: I think price is a big factor. I think everybody likes to say they love to be sustainable, but when it comes down to the crunch, they don't want to actually spend the money a lot of the time. I think what will happen initially is that they'll be very clever, you know, about getting it from EU warehouses so they can avoid the tax. So that's kind of one way that they can do that. And then the bigger companies like Shein and other companies will be looking at sending stock over to their European warehouses, maybe in Poland and other places. And then that way they can avoid the €3 tax per item. But what will happen is that will increase the prices of lower price items that would have been much more affordable for people, that, you know, because they will have to sustain that cost of importing. And then what will happen then also is that, you know, these companies will have to be very clever about trying to predict what people will buy. So then, you know, it's like a cat and mouse kind of situation where EU is thinking that they're kind of leveling the playing field, so the EU companies will have a little bit of an advantage. But, you know, in terms of green and sustainability, and you know, it could actually backfire on them, because then you've got overstock happening in these warehouses that they'll ship over items to. You know, it's going to be, well, let's see.
0: You're right, though, because I know now I stopped buying from Shein and Temu and places like that a long time ago, but I did notice when I was ordering from them that they stop in the Netherlands, because it would say, you know, your package has now arrived in this airport or that airport. So yeah, I get where they'll try and get around it, and I think some of them are saying Irish warehouses now as well, which I'm sure is extremely misleading. But as an Irish designer, you're competing with the low cost international platforms. Has Temu or the likes, I mean, we don't want to focus just on Temu, any of those affected businesses like yourself?
1: Well, it's a different customer demographic. You know, like, my customer would appreciate art and history and would be quite all about the design and for heirlooms, and they're buying investment pieces that are going to last forever and they're going to pass down. So it's a different market. But in general, like, the younger generation, you know, what they will do is they're very clever and savvy. You know, they're going to go and look for EU warehouse shipments first. But what it might prevent is preventing the larger purchases of like 10 items that they don't really know if they want, but they want to try on, and they can always kind of give it to a friend and things like that, you know. So it will prevent the hauls, which is a good thing, because I think they have to be a lot more conscious about what they buy, and there should be a less you know, we need to not you know, be okay with throwaway fashion that goes into landfill. So hopefully that this will help the younger generation, who are on a smaller budget, obviously, you know, really be a little bit more conscious about what they buy and where they buy it from. And you know, and hopefully, you know, they will maybe return a little bit more to vintage shopping and thrift shopping, and kind of say, you know, maybe I should relook at that. But, you know, they'll be looking at a price. So say, for example, if they're buying something on, I don't know, Temu or Shein, and it's $6-7, you know, or euro, I should say, they'll be okay with paying €3 on that. But, you know, if they go into a vintage shop and they find that it's €40, You know, they have a limited budget, so yeah. They're not going to go and pay 40 euro on the vintage one when they can get it, and you know, on these lower price items, much less. So, you know, it's a kind of a wait and see approach to see how this pans out. But I do think it will prevent a lot of the mass kind of imports that are happening. And, you know, looking into the research of it, you know, with customs, their reasoning, or it comes back, is that the fairness for the EU businesses addressing high import volumes, safety and traceability. But interesting enough, you know, that 3 euro that's being charged per item is just going into the general exchequer. It's not being brought back into green initiatives.
0: Right, okay. You know? Yeah.
1: So when you look deeper into it, you know, realistically, if it is about sustainability, they should be putting it back into something that will, you know, be helping the environment.
0: 100%, or even investing it back in our new wave of Irish designers that are coming out, you know, in some way, it would make more sense. Now, for me, what I have found is that if you are in the mood for a haul, you have your breakfast, you make sure you have food in your belly, and you go rooting in a good charity shop, and then you'll find something that, you know, is sustainable, probably a lot better quality and stuff like that as well. And the thing is as well, Jennifer, if this new charge does lead to more people shopping locally, what do you think it would mean for Irish fashion and Irish jobs and the wider creative industry?
1: I think if they're going to shop locally, they'll probably go to thrift shops. Like, I mean, I go to thrift shops. I love thrift. I'm always in, you know, like, I'm even for just household items or anything that's a little bit different, I bring my daughter there too. And I find that you find very unique pieces, you know. Interesting enough, like, if you really kind of research into what's happening, like, I was wondering, you know, are these big companies affecting, you know, charity and thrift shops? Yes, they are, but they just have to evolve in a way. So the shops aren't getting the kind of more higher end pieces. They're getting the more kind of sheen kind of pieces going back in again. But they're still, and they'll have a lot of resellers that will actually go in to lots of different thrift shops and will buy items and then sell them for more money. So unseemly as well, the charity shops are actually reselling their stuff on Vinted and other places and platforms like that. So it's interesting to see how they will evolve. But I think they will probably go into thrift, you know, they'll probably look at thrift shops locally a little bit more. Mm-hmm. Yeah, I do think that will possibly happen.
0: And the thing is, like you said, if you're getting someone coming to you, they're coming for an investment piece, they want the history, they want the gorgeousness of it. I was only too delighted when I finally got to meet you at Bloom this year. And, you know, your stuff is absolutely stunning and you're always a joy as well. So if somebody wants to get in touch with you, how do they?
1: They can go online to jenniferrothwell.com, and I have an online shop there, and it's fast delivery and, you know, based in Dublin, and it's great, you know, so we give great at customer service. And if anybody wants to pop into my studio as well, they just have to DM me and we can arrange that as well.
0: Amazing. Jennifer Rothwell, thank you so much for joining us this morning. A pleasure as always.
1: Oh, no problem. And thank you for having me on.
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3: Fiona on the text this morning says, people who stand at the baggage carousel before the bags start coming out, will you give it a minute? Yeah, you are a bang on. 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When you see your bag, then go over to it and take it. Simple as. 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
3: back.
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3: It's a Fiona, thank you.
4: Jim, good morning, Jim. 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
5: What really boils my blood are those toilet roll holders you get in pubs and restaurants where you have to reach up and try and find the end of the paper. 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
3: Oh, that's so relatable. 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
7: It's 7 o'clock. Good morning. I'm Jane McNamara. In the UK, a 28-year-old man has been arrested in South Yorkshire on suspicion of the murder of former MP Anne Widdecombe. Officers say the suspect is a white British national who's now in custody. The former Conservative minister was found dead at her home in Dartmoor on Thursday morning, nearly 24 hours after they believe she died. Sarah runs the shop where she used to buy her newspaper.
8: She was very polite, very nice, quite a strong lady. Shocked. Yeah. And very sad, you know, she was a very lively lady. It's a terrible thing to happen.
7: US Central Command says it's launched a new round of strikes against Iran after claiming Iranian forces attacked a ship in the Strait of Hormuz. A member of the crew of the Cyprus-flagged vessel is understood to be missing. Iran says the ship was using an unapproved route and has now closed the strait. Sky's correspondent Sally Lockwood is in Dubai.
9: What we're looking at is just how volatile the situation is in the Strait of Hormuz, but also the power struggle between Iran and the US when it comes to this memorandum of understanding.
7: Heatwave is continuing across the country, Glengariff in County Cork and Clonmel in South Tipperary, where the hottest areas yesterday at 31 degrees. Temperatures could hit highs of 27 degrees today due to a yellow warning for high temperatures for 10 counties from 1 p.m. until 7 a.m. on Tuesday. Alan O'Reilly from Carlow Weather says a heatwave has been reported right across the country.
10: We have indeed. A number of weather stations have officially hit a heat wave, which is 5 days above 25 degrees. In fact, Moor Park in Cork has had 7 days above 25 degrees, while Oak Park has had 6 days.
7: France is facing its third heat wave since May, with Bastille Day fireworks cancelled in a number of towns as wildfires continue to spread. The Eiffel Tower and other Paris landmarks are closing early today, while President Emmanuel Macron is urging people to remain vigilant. Across the border in Spain, wildfires have claimed at least 12 lives since Thursday. A British couple have also been found badly burned after becoming trapped in a ravine while hiking. Isabel and Stefan Waynes have been evacuated from the B&B they own in Badar in Andalusia.
11: The other people from the village, nobody knows. The victims, persons who already died, persons who are still missing.
12: The only news we are getting is from our friends, Facebook, WhatsApp. That's the only news. The government is working on it, but yeah, we got no news at all. So we don't know what's going on. When we can go back to the village, we don't know.
7: An investigation is underway after a man in his 40s died following a fall from a 12th of July bonfire in East Belfast. The fall happened at the Braniel Estate on Friday night, and the man died in hospital yesterday afternoon. Community groups involved in the bonfire say they are heartbroken and have described his death as a tragic accident. Two people have been killed and four others have been wounded in a shooting at a street festival in Toronto. Police say the victims were found near to where a Latino-themed cultural celebration was taking place in the Canadian city. Officers say the scene has been secured, but no suspect or suspects have been caught. And today marks the 100th anniversary of Ireland officially adopting Aron Naveen as the national anthem. A call has now been made for every school child to learn the anthem in Irish as part of the curriculum. While most people recognise the tune, many don't know all the lyrics or their meaning. Padraig Tobin is urging the government to make the anthem part of the school curriculum, saying it would be a fitting way to mark its centenary and ensure future generations can sing it with confidence.
13: It has a special place in Croke Park, and I think that's where you see the love and enthusiasm of Irish people really spill over into the song. So today we'll be outside of Croke Park, we'll be engaging with people, handing out the leaflets. The leaflets have a history, it has information, but it also has the meaning of the song, which is so important for everybody.
7: That's your news at 4 minutes past seven.
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18: Another sunny day, mainly dry with some cloud and showers possible. Highest temperatures of 22 to 29 degrees, a little cooler at the coast. And that's the word on weather on East Coast FM.
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0: Good morning and welcome along to hour two of the Wicklow Way. In this hour, I speak with Janet. She's going to be speaking at the Climate Cafe in the Mermaid Arts Theatre, and Brian Murray, local firefighter, about the head-to-head challenge.

0: Now, Gavin Murphy has been a driving force behind Rise at the Cove in Greystones, where he's helped create opportunities and build community through social enterprise. This year, though, in a couple of months' time, he's going to begin a new chapter as he travels to Africa on a mission to undertake some missionary work. And we're going to find out a little bit more about that. Gavin, good morning. How are you?
1: I'm great. Thanks for having me on.
0: Not at all. Always a pleasure. Now, you would think that you have enough to be doing with the social enterprise in Greystones, but you've decided you're going to travel over to Africa for a couple of weeks to do some work there as well. Tell us a bit about that.
1: I am indeed. I mean, it's pretty full on at the moment, especially with the weather we're having. Cafe in Greystones is exceedingly busy, but that's always a good complaint. I suppose people have been going out on this trip every year since I joined Tiglin 5 years ago. And every time they go, I think to myself, oh, I'd just love to go because every time they come back, they have such amazing stories. And I suppose feel good stories is a bad way to put it because they're seeing such hardship. But when they do simple things for people over there, they said the joy it brings them. And also they come back with a greater appreciation of the life they have over here because of the hardships they see over there. So I've always kind of wanted to go, but I suppose because it's a full 2 week trip and just with life and family, it's difficult to get that time away. But a friend who had been on the trip was over for dinner recently and he just said to me, look, I really think you need to go on this trip. He said, it's going to be such an amazing thing. And my wife was at the table, my daughter, and they both kind of said, you know, go, if you really want to do it, go for it. So I texted Owen who runs the trips and I said, yeah, I'm in. And he kind of, once you tell Owen you're in, there's no backing out.
0: There's no backing out of it. Well, tell us a little bit about where you'll be based, what kind of work you're going to be doing and the communities you'll be serving while you're over there.
1: Yeah, so we fly into Cape Town at the end of October, 26th to 27th of October, and we stay for 2 weeks. We'll be in a town called Parle. So we stay there, and from what I gather, we've had a few meetings, but there's still decisions to be made about exactly what's going to happen, but we're definitely doing 3 or 4 main projects. So one of them will be actually visiting the prisons in Cape Town. So Owen has a connection there, and we go in and work with people in the prisons and do workshops. We'll be helping to build a soup kitchen in one of the townships and a kids' playground, and we'll also be building a library with lots of kids' books because it's very difficult to get secondhand kids' books in Africa. So we'll be flying some over and we'll be getting some sent, and we'll be building a library ourselves when we're over there.
0: Wow, that is amazing. Now, you manage Rise at the Cove. Do you think your experience in building community and supporting people in Greystones will help you while you're over there?
1: I mean, I hope so. I like to think that I kind of get on with anybody I meet. I just love to meet people and, you know, have new experiences. So it's something that I think I will really cherish, like memories I'll cherish for a long time. Certainly listening to the people who've come back, like Paulie Pops, who's been over a few times, and Owen himself, and well, I'm going over this time with Lisa, she's never gone. I suppose we've heard stories from people who've come back, and it just sounds like there's nothing negative to it. Obviously, you see things that are very difficult to maybe come to terms with, because it's even though

0: sing with the gospel choir, and I saw a video of it last time when Phil came back from his trip to Cape Town last year, and he showed me a video of this gospel choir singing, and like I've never got goosebumps like it. As soon as I saw the video, I was like, oh my God, I'd love to sing with them. Mm-hmm. And I think they may have organized something around that this time when I go out.
1: Oh, amazing. Now, I haven't been to Cape Town, but I did go on a mission to Eritrea a couple of years ago. And exactly what you said, when you see poverty here versus there, it's a completely different level. It really is. And it's something that still haunts me, although I'm delighted I did it years later. So I think it's really going to be life changing for you. Now, as you're preparing to leave, what are your hopes for the people that you meet?
0: I just hope that, I suppose, something simple, like I can brighten someone's day. Play some music with them, kick football around with the kids. Apparently they love to do that. So like a lot of lads have gone over, you know, they get football games going every day. One of the guys I know brought a guitar and he taught some kids how to play and then left the guitar with them. So that's actually something I'm hoping to do. I'm hoping to get like a little six string guitar before I leave, a small one that's easy to carry, mm-hmm. and bring it over and play with anybody in the townships and then gift to someone who really sort of likes the guitar, you know?
1: Amazing. Now, I know when I was on the mission that when kids go around all the time and they're like, bick, bick, bick, bick. I was like, what are they saying? Pens. They love pens. So if you have a few extra pens there to give them, they'll love that too. It's just a simple thing. Yeah, and so grateful, yeah. So unbelievably grateful. And the smiles. I always remember the smiles of the kids. They're so appreciative of everything. So I know it's going to be very enriching.
0: And that's what I believe. I heard a great story from the last trip that like, they brought a guy, it was one of the guys from the township, and they just brought him to like a local restaurant for just, you know, a plate of pasta or something. But they said the emotion when he walked in, because he was 45 years old, he'd never been to a restaurant in his life.
1: Wow. Yeah.
0: And then they brought some kids to the beach as well, and these kids who were 11, 12 had never been on a beach, had never swam. And they said just like the look on their face when they saw the ocean. And I suppose, especially growing up in or living in Greystones, which is such a bubble. And I only was having this chat with my own daughter yesterday and telling her like how much she should appreciate where we live and where she grows up, because it's not like that everywhere.
1: Mm-hmm.
0: So I suppose it's just to be able to give people who've never had certain experiences, if we can do that for them and help, I think that's an amazing thing. Like I said, you can't help everybody, unfortunately, and that's one of the things when you go there is you do want to help everybody. And obviously I'll do anything I can in the 12 days to help as many people as I can. But hopefully it'll be the start of something I might do, you know, more over the years.
1: You literally took the words out of my mouth. I said, I have a feeling this is going to be an annual event for you now. And I think you're going to fall in love with the work that you do and the difference that you will make.
0: Well, I hope so. Like I said, it's the trip has been happening annually every year since I've worked in the cafe. And several of my staff have gone on it. Brendan's gone on it, you know. So over the years, they've always come back with the stories. And I always had it in the back of my mind that I wanted to do it. So this year, it seemed to work out. So I jumped at the opportunity. And I mean, just getting to see South Africa and Cape Town itself. I mean, apparently it's the most amazing city. So like, even just to be able to do that is amazing. Mm-hmm. But the work on top of it is something that hopefully will be rewarding and will be helpful to people over there.
1: It absolutely will. Now tell us, Gavin, if someone wants to support you on your trip, how do they do it?
0: Yeah, so we have all the GoFundMes are set up. So everyone that's going on it, you have your own page, but it all goes funneled into a joint account.
1: Mm.
0: So you have to raise €2,000 to cover obviously all the expenses of your trip, which, you know, I luckily managed to get a donation that covered all of that straight away. And then anything you make over €2,000 goes towards the projects that we're helping to do over there. So we obviously have to buy all the equipment for the jungle gym, for the soup kitchen, for the library, and then obviously pay for different things like rentals of buses and stuff to the townships. So all the money that we make that goes over the trip of €2,000 will all go towards it. So yeah, on my page, Gavin Murphy, on my Instagram page, there's a link to the Enthuse account at the top. So if you can just click and donate, that'll be amazing. Like I said, anything we raise goes towards the trip.
1: Amazing. Gavin, come here, enjoy it, and we'll catch up with you when you come back, and I've no doubt it's going to be an amazing experience for you and for everybody over there as well.
0: I will indeed. Thanks so much for having me on.
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0: So the head-to-head challenge is back this weekend, next Sunday. And this year, we've got some extra people on board because we've got the fire service, as we had last year. Also, the Coast Guard and community responders. But this year, also, the Community Gardaí are on board as well. So walking from Wicklow Head to Bray Head, right along the coastal route. And we've got a SIP2 representative and local firefighter, Brian Murray, on the line. Good morning. How are you?
1: Good morning, Nikki. How are you?
0: I am so good. You know, I'm going to love waiting for you guys next Sunday as you come back from the walk. What are we talking, 35K?
1: Yeah, it's about 35K. You don't actually have to do the full walk, as we've said before, so you can just do stages of it. We'll have plenty of people on hand to give people lifts and stuff if anyone's struggling. But if you're to go from head to head, you're looking at about 35 to 37 kilometres maybe.
0: But I remember last year, Brian, I emcee the end bit on the bandstand, but yeah. I remember last year you guys came back like in record time. We weren't expecting you for like about another hour and a half. So obviously when you're out there, it's so beautiful looking out at the scenery that you probably just get on with it.
1: Yeah, it's actually hard to believe how quickly it went. Because you're meeting new people and you're chit-chatting, and you know, there's civilians, there's fire, there's Coast Guard, the civil defence, and there's water breaks every few kilometres and stuff. It just flies in. Such good crack. Like all of a sudden it's just over and you're like, wow, that was quick, you know. Now you feel it afterwards, but yeah, it absolutely flew in last year and we loved it. So yeah, we're back again.
0: And we had a bit of crack on the bandstand afterwards. It's a family fun day to welcome you guys back. Of course, John Duggan in the Martello looked after you for somewhere to go afterwards. And yeah, we had a band playing you as you came in, an actual brass band playing you as you walked back in. It was good crack. It was a great day. Actually, Robbie from Dublin Live is going to join us again this year, so that'll be a lot of fun too. Tell us what it's all about. What are you raising money for? Because every year it's for something different.
1: Yeah, so last year we done a national charity, which was Avian's Pink Toy. Again, fantastic charity, with childhood cancer and stuff, and all the things that support families and parents that are dealing with it. So last year in December, Dee Murphy and Jennifer Carrick, who is now well in the station, came to us and said, look, we need a hand collecting money up for can you do a book of collection for the Bray Senior Community Group. In my ignorance, again, working in the community so long, I never really heard of what they did, you know. So they organised a Christmas party for the elderly for the last 26 years in Bray, and it's been a struggle every year the last few years to get the funds in. And I think last year they were really tight, so they came to us. We kind of helped them, you know, finish off what they needed to finish off, and then we made a promise to Dee and Jen and the girls in the community centres that we would back them 100% this year. And you know, Alana Bourne, Jeff Costello, myself, everyone there that's involved with the head-to-head from the fire perspective, we went full tilt with them. This year, just to give it a special shout-out, if that's all right, Nikki.
0: Of course.
1: We were contacted by a local soldier in Bray, Stephen Kelly. I hope it's all right to name him. He's with the 7th Infantry Battalion in Kilbrew Barracks, and they have now come on board with us. So now you have firefighters, Gardaí, Coast Guard, Civil Defence, members of the National Ambulance, and our defence forces now. So we have nearly everybody there on the day. We're excited about that.
0: Do you know what it sounds like?
1: Yeah, it's got to be a competition. That's what it's got to be.
0: No. It sounds like your family lined up for a photo, because all of you guys are from a different member of those branches. So you're bringing a bit of family.
1: No in there.
0: Yeah. Well, you could get Joanne. Yeah, she wouldn't know. These are all coming together from jobs that are quite intense and demanding on a normal day. And they're going to give up their Sunday to do this walk for this fund for the elderly at Christmas. So it's amazing. And I know last year Wicklow as a county got behind you 100%, and this year you know, there's only a week to go. So what can we say to someone who's on the fence still?
1: Just sign up, come on board, raise the money, and you know, you can join in at whatever stage you want. We're going to post the stages on the Facebook page, which is Head to Head Challenge, so you can come and join in at any stage you want. Like I said, if you're struggling along the walk, the Civil Defence or the Coast Guard will pick you up and bring you to the next stage. We actually had an 80-year-old man that started it last year and he finished it. So it's not that taxing, but it's such good fun, and I'd recommend it to anybody. And like I said, the charity that it's for this year in Bray, the Senior Community Group, like it's just a great charity, you know. People that, it's the one day of the year that they look forward to every year, you know. So it's important that we come out as citizens of Bray and the local area and give these people that, you know, looked after us for so long, the day out.
0: Absolutely, 100%. There's also links on iDonate as well, so you just search Head to Head Challenge on Facebook, and it's happening this coming Sunday, July 19th, and we want everybody really to come out and support.
1: Look, absolutely. If you can't get there on the day yourself, you can get on and make a donation. Every penny counts. So yeah, just get on board, share the links, share the Facebook stuff, and hopefully we'll see as many people as possible on the day. And we've a couple of gyms coming on board now as well. Carl O'Rourke School of Fitness there is jumping on board with us. I think they're going to send a few members down to do it and raise some funds. And CSP Gym and Bray as well, who have been phenomenal to us for the last couple of years on every charity event that we run. So yeah, look, at any local business out there, give anything you can, a tenner, a fiver, whatever it is, we'll take it.
0: Amazing. Brian Murray, thank you so much for joining us, and we will see you Sunday when you arrive back absolutely wrecked on the seafront in Bray.
1: We will see you then, Nick. Thanks so much for all your support always. Thank you.
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9: 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And the people are really nice. 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

0: Wicklow's favourite radio station, East Coast FM. That is it from the Wicklow Way for another week. If there's something you think I should be talking about or somebody I should be talking to, you can drop me an email, nikki@eastcoast.fm. Soft and Easy Sunday is on the way next. Have an amazing day.
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9: It's 8 o'clock. Good morning. I'm Jane McNamara. A heatwave is continuing across the country. Glengariff in County Cork and Clonmel in South Tipperary were the hottest areas yesterday at 31 degrees. Temperatures could hit highs of 27 degrees today due to a yellow warning for high temperatures for 10 counties from 1 p.m. until 7 a.m. on Tuesday. Alan O'Reilly from Carlow Weather says a heatwave has been reported right across the country.
10: We have indeed. A number of weather stations have officially hit a heatwave, which is 5 days above 25 degrees. In fact, Moore Park in Cork has had 7 days above 25 degrees, while Oak Park has had 6 days.
9: Meanwhile, France is facing its third heatwave since May, with Bastille Day fireworks cancelled in a number of towns as wildfires continue to spread. The Eiffel Tower and other Paris landmarks are closing early today, while President Emmanuel Macron is urging people to remain vigilant. Across the border in Spain, wildfires have claimed at least 12 lives since Thursday. A British couple have also been found badly burned after becoming trapped in a ravine while hiking. In the UK, a 28-year-old man has been arrested in South Yorkshire on suspicion of the murder of former MP Anne Widdecombe. Officers say the suspect is a white British national who's now in custody. The former Conservative minister was found dead at her home in Dartmoor on Thursday morning, nearly 24 hours after they believe she died. Sarah runs the shop where she used to buy her newspaper.
11: She was very polite, very nice, quite a strong lady. Shocked. Yeah. And very sad, you know, she was a very lively lady. It's a terrible thing to happen.
9: US Central Command says it's launched a new round of strikes against Iran after claiming Iranian forces attacked a ship in the Strait of Hormuz. A member of the crew of the Cyprus-flagged vessel is understood to be missing. Iran says the ship was using an unapproved route and has now closed the strait. Sky's correspondent Sally Lockwood is in Dubai.
12: What we're looking at is just how volatile the situation is in the Strait of Hormuz, but also the power struggle between Iran and the US when it comes to this memorandum of understanding.
9: An investigation is underway after a man in his 40s died following a fall from a 12th of July bonfire in East Belfast. The fall happened at the Brannial Estate on Friday night and the man died in hospital yesterday morning. Community groups involved in the bonfire say they are heartbroken and have described his death as a tragic accident. The government is being accused of leaving nothing for ordinary workers as the Taoiseach plans to give more to the squeezed middle. Sinn Féin's TD Louise O'Reilly is concerned about Simon Harris's plans to favour tax cuts over social protection payments in October's budget. She says as a direct result of last year's budget, people with disabilities were €1,400 worse off. Deputy O'Reilly is worried he wants to help the well-off.
13: So I get very concerned because we know that when this government talk about tax cuts, they are talking about putting back money into the very wealthy, not into ordinary people. And it's a little bit tone deaf for the Taoiseach and the Minister for Finance to be speaking in this way as if we are not in the middle of a cost of living crisis, which we are.
9: Two people have been killed and four others have been wounded in a shooting at a street festival in Toronto. Police say the victims were found near to where a Latino-themed cultural celebration was taking place in the Canadian city. Officers say the scene has been secured, but no suspect or suspects have been caught. The President Taoiseach and senior political figures are gathering at the Royal Hospital Kilmainham in Dublin today for the annual National Day of Commemoration. President Catherine Connolly will lay a wreath on behalf of the people of Ireland to honour those who died in past wars and while serving with the United Nations and other international peacekeeping missions. Local commemorations are also taking place in Cork, Galway, Kilkenny, Limerick, Sligo and Waterford. That's your news at 8:04.
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3: Another sunny day, mainly dry with some cloud and showers possible. Highest temperatures of 22 to 29 degrees, a little cooler at the coast. And that's the word on weather on East Coast FM.
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2: 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Yeah.

0: 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Good morning. It's Tommy Green with you and your soft and easy Sunday as we ease you into your day. Crowded House, weather with you. Another beautiful day ahead with sunshine for the day with highs of 22 to 29 degrees. A little cooler by coasts, but it's going to be a rather nice day again today. Enjoying the weather. I hope you are across the Garden County. Good morning.
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0: 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Good morning, I'm Tommy Green, and good to have you with me.
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0: 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Soft and easy Sunday. I'm Tommy Green. And the classic tune, Otis Redding, Sitting on the Dock of the Bay. In Wicklow this afternoon, Wicklow Town and the Taste of Wicklow takes place. And we will be bringing the flavour, the fun, the feel-good vibes of Taste of Wicklow live on air with Dave Harrington. Dave's broadcasting live with the East Coast crew from 2 p.m. this afternoon. You can enjoy live cooking demos from celebrity chefs Catherine Fulvio and Rachel Allen. And there's local chefs as well. Some great local chefs sharing plenty of tasty inspiration. Lots to do for the kids as well, with circus fun, games, face painting, balloon modelling and more to keep them entertained all day. And the feel-good music with amazing local food and crafts. And you've got the perfect Sunday wrapped up at the Taste of Wicklow this afternoon. Dave Harrington broadcasting live from 2 at the beautiful Abbey Grounds. Do join him and pop up and say hello to him. You know, he might even play a request for you.
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2: Prices were so high, he actually created a game called a Dublin Rent Roulette. Each day you get given 3 different properties where you have to guess the prices, and it's ridiculous. It really desensitizes you to it. You'll see something like, Donnybrook, probably instantly you go, that's 2,500 grand. 2,500 euro a month! That is crazy money. And it's just standard now. It doesn't even make us bat an eyelid.
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11: It's 9 o'clock. Good morning, I'm Ellen Butler. A 15-year-old boy has died after getting into difficulty in Lochree in County Westmeath. Emergency services were called to Carnacilla Point near Glasson shortly after 7:30 yesterday evening. Following a search operation, the boy was recovered from the water a short time later and pronounced dead at the scene. His body has been taken to Mullingar Regional Hospital for a post-mortem exam. Ireland's emergency planning authorities are urging people to prepare for a prolonged spell of heat, with temperatures expected to reach 30 degrees in some parts of the country over the coming days. They're warning the hot weather could put pressure on health services, water supplies and increase the risk of wildfires. Jane McNamara has more.
12: The National Directorate for Fire and Emergency Management says temperatures will hit 30 degrees in some areas this weekend and into next week. Warm, humid nights are also expected, with temperatures staying above 15 degrees, making sleeping uncomfortable for many. A status yellow high temperature warning comes into effect for 10 counties at one, with a nationwide weather advisory in place until next Friday. The public is being urged to check on vulnerable neighbours, conserve water, avoid strenuous activity during the hottest parts of the day, and take extra care near water and in the countryside where the wildfire risk is elevated.
11: An investigation is underway after a man in his 40s died following a fall from a 12th of July bonfire in East Belfast. It happened at the Branuel estate on Friday night, and the man died in hospital yesterday. Community groups involved in the bonfire say they're heartbroken and have described his death as a tragic accident. US Central Command says it's launched a new round of strikes against Iran after claiming Iranian forces attacked a ship in the Strait of Hormuz. A member of the crew of the Cyprus-flagged vessel is understood to be missing. Iran says the ship was using an unapproved route and has now closed the strait. Sky's correspondent Sally Lockwood is in Dubai.
13: What we're looking at is just how volatile the situation is in the Strait of Hormuz, but also the power struggle between Iran and the US when it comes to this memorandum of understanding.
11: In the UK, a 28-year-old man is being questioned by police on suspicion of the murder of Anne Widdecombe. The former Tory minister and later Reform UK spokesperson was found dead at her home in Devon on Thursday morning with serious injuries. Sky's correspondent Dan Whitehead is in nearby Exeter.
14: The centre of the crime continues to be a hub of investigation work for the forensic work. And clearly now this investigation, this murder inquiry has spread further afield. This 28-year-old British man, this white man, arrested in the South Yorkshire area yesterday.
11: In Canada, two people have been killed and four others have been wounded in a shooting at a street festival in Toronto. Police say the victims were found near to where a Latino-themed cultural celebration was taking place. Officers say the scene has been secured, but no suspect or suspects have been caught. The government is being accused of leaving nothing for ordinary workers as the Taoiseach plans to give more to the squeezed middle. Sinn Féin's social protection spokesperson Louise O'Reilly is concerned about Simon Harris's plans to favour tax cuts over social protection payments in October's budget. She says as a direct result of last year's budget, people with disabilities were €1,400 worse off. Deputy O'Reilly is worried he wants to help the well-off.
15: So I get very, very concerned because we know that when this government talk about tax cuts, they are talking about putting back money into the very wealthy, not into ordinary people. And it's a little bit tone deaf for the Taoiseach and the Minister for Finance to be speaking in this way as if we are not in the middle of a cost of living crisis, which we are.
11: Finally for now, the US Senator Lindsey Graham has died after a brief illness. The 71-year-old was a Republican representative for South Carolina and a prominent ally of Donald Trump. The US President has described him as one of the greatest people and senators he's ever known. That's your news update at 9:04.
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18: Another sunny day, mainly dry, with some cloud and showers possible. Highest temperatures of 22 to 29 degrees, a little cooler at the coast. And that's the word on weather on East Coast FM.
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We are Wicklow's favourite radio station. Thank you for joining me this Sunday morning. It's Tommy Green with you. Taking us back to the 1970s, Chicago, and If You Leave Me Now. And if you remember the 70s, there was a thing at a disco called a slow set. Ah, the old slow set. And that particular song used to feature heavily in the

0: glow sets of the 70s. Days gone by, eh? Ah, sure we were all younger and innocent then. I hope I'm finding you well this Sunday morning. 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

0: Soft and easy Sunday and a more music weekend from East Coast FM. Richard Marks and Hazard. Good morning. And nice to have your company this Sunday morning. It's Tommy Green with you. Next week on East Coast Afternoons, we're teaming up with Bord Gáis Energy to send you to the Bord Gáis Energy Theatre. 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I will have 5 pairs of tickets to give away across the week with thanks to Bord Gáis Energy. 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I will be playing snippets of power ballads on the programme. 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

0: 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The memory man himself, no, not Jimmy McGee, Jim O'Neill will be on the way after 10, bringing all the musical memories back from the 60s right through to the 90s on Solid Gold Sunday.
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8: It's 10 o'clock. Good morning. I'm Ellen Butler. A 15-year-old boy has died after getting into difficulty in Lochry in County Westmeath. Emergency services were called to Carnakilla Point near Glasson shortly after 7:30 yesterday evening. Following a search operation, the boy was recovered from the water a short time later and pronounced dead at the scene. His body has been taken to Mullingar Regional Hospital for a post-mortem exam. Ireland's emergency planning authorities are urging people to prepare for a prolonged spell of heat, with temperatures expected to reach 30 degrees in some parts of the country over the coming week. They're warning the hot weather could put pressure on health services, water supplies and increase the risk of wildfires. Jane McNamara reports.
9: The National Directorate for Fire and Emergency Management says temperatures will hit 30 degrees in some areas this weekend and into next week. Warm, humid nights are also expected, with temperatures staying above 15 degrees. Making sleeping uncomfortable for many. A status yellow high temperature warning comes into effect for 10 counties at one, with a nationwide weather advisory in place until next Friday. The public is being urged to check on vulnerable neighbours, conserve water, avoid strenuous activity during the hottest parts of the day, and take extra care near water and in the countryside where the wildfire risk is elevated.
8: In the UK, a 28-year-old man is being questioned by police on suspicion of the murder of Anne Widdecombe. The former Tory minister and later Reform UK spokesperson was found dead at her home in Devon on Thursday morning with serious injuries. Sky's correspondent Dan Whitehead is in nearby Exeter.
10: The centre of the crime continues to be a hub of investigation work for the forensic work. And clearly now this investigation, this murder inquiry has spread further afield. This 28-year-old British man, this white man, arrested in the South Yorkshire area yesterday.
8: Iran's top negotiator has warned the US it will pay the price if it doesn't stick to a signed agreement between the two countries. In a post on social media, Mohammad Kalibaf wrote, "The era of one-sided deals is over. We told you, keep your word and or pay the price. Reality is knocking." It comes after the latest flare-up between Iran and the US cast further doubt over the future of an interim agreement signed last month with the aim of ending the war. Sky's correspondent Sally Lockwood is in Dubai. She says attacks are ramping up.
11: Iran has responded in its most serious response yet, attacking the UAE for the first time in weeks, Qatar for the first time in even longer. These countries have enjoyed relative calm for almost 2 months now.
8: The US Senator Lindsey Graham has died after a brief illness. The 71-year-old was a Republican representative for South Carolina and a prominent ally of Donald Trump. The US President has described him as one of the greatest people and senators he's ever known. And finally for now, the National Day of Commemoration is being marked with events around the country today. The President and the Taoiseach are among senior figures attending the ceremony in Dublin to honour Irish men and women who've died in past wars and on peacekeeping missions overseas. Tina Gates has more.
12: The country's political leaders are attending today's National Day of Commemoration ceremony at the Royal Hospital Kilmainham in Dublin. President Catherine Connolly will lay a wreath on behalf of the people of Ireland in honour of those who died in past conflicts and while serving with United Nations and other international peacekeeping missions. The ceremony will include representatives of veterans organisations, families of those who served, members of the government and diplomatic corps, and will conclude with an Air Corps flypast. Local commemorations are also taking place today in Cork, Galway, Kilkenny, Limerick, Sligo and Waterford.
8: And Dermot Kennedy says last night's show at the Aviva Stadium in Dublin was the best night of his life. The singer-songwriter performed to almost 50,000 fans during the first of a two-night stint at the venue. He's the first Irish solo artist to play two consecutive shows there. And that's your news update at 4 minutes past 10.
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13: In local news, water safety is very much in focus across Wicklow this week as rising temperatures bring heatwave conditions. With people flocking to water to cool down, county bodies and safety officials are urging swimmers to enjoy the water, but do so safely. Lifeguard services at Wicklow Harbour and county beaches have been extended, operating from 10 a.m. until 8 p.m. up to and including Sunday evening. The ORNLI's Kieran Doyle underlines the importance of staying in supervised areas.
14: Always swim where there is a lifeguard on duty and always swim in a designated swimming area. You'll notice that. You'll see the lifeguard flag, the yellow and red flag up showing a lifeguard is on duty. Swim in those areas, swim parallel to shore and don't over-extenuate or over-exaggerate your capabilities. It is still a difficult environment. Would ask people to heed those warnings. But that said, people enjoy the time. It's a fabulous time to be on the water. Enjoy the good weather and just do it safely and get home safely.
13: And the beaches with on-duty lifeguards are Arklow Cove, British Bay North and South, Greystone South Beach and Bray Promenade South and North. Meanwhile, the ESB is renewing its warning against swimming at Poolafuca Reservoir in Wicklow, also known as Blessington Lakes. The waters aren't deemed safe with sudden depth changes, fast currents and uneven underwater terrain. Water Safety Officer Colm Dempsey outlines some of the hidden dangers.
15: When you take into consideration man-made structures like Blessington Lakes, like the reservoirs, which were land that was flooded originally, there can be old barbed wire fences on underneath old structures, all sorts of rocks, tree stumps, and the guidance certainly from the ESB who are in control of the Blessington Lakes is it's not for swimming. Quarries, reservoirs, they're not established places for swimming.
13: Weather is next.
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17: And a very good morning all. Your weather word for today, the 12th day of July. A dry and sunny day ahead. There's a little bit of cloud still to burn off, but it will be very warm with highest temperatures of 23 to 27 degrees, though a little bit cooler near the East Coast. That's your word on weather on East Coast FM.
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Solid Gold Sunday on East Coast FM. A very good morning, one and all. That's the great Don Henley. Little bit of a side job from the Eagles. And that fantastic song, New York Minute. We started off the show today with something different from Bob Dylan. And that, of course, was Maggie's Farm. Often described as a kind of a counterculture war cry. If you listen to the lyrics deeply, you'll understand what they mean by that too. That's Bob Dylan when he went electric, and much to the chagrin of his folk fans before that. But sure, here, he's still going at this point. Thank you, Tommy Green, for Soft and Easy Sunday. And thank you indeed. And congratulations, high congratulations to Wicklow for yesterday. It was an amazing match to watch. In the beginning, you thought, ah, here we go. And then just as it crept back to, and Fran has been on to 087-77-11-103 to tell us that the Wicklow team homecoming is in the county grounds in Ockram today at 12 o'clock. So I'm sure there'll be a great reception for all of them there. It is 087-77-11-103, as it always is, to get in touch for text or for WhatsApp or indeed for voice notes, if you would so desire. Now, here's a man regarded as one of the finest guitarists in rock music, but he kind of went into the commercial area too with a bit of vocals now and then back in the 60s. This is Jeff Beck.

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It's Jim O'Neill with you on Solid Gold Sunday. Now, Marie in Newtown Mount Kennedy has been on, and she says, Jim, I was just about to request ELO, and now you're playing them. Well, technically, I'm not really Marie, but I know what you mean. It is Jeff Lynne's very much involved in the Travelling Wilburys there. And Handle Me With Care. And Marie always listens to the show, even if she doesn't make requests. We're delighted to have you along there. Now, after this is all done and dusted at 2 o'clock, you must tune in, because this Sunday, we're bringing the flavour, the fun, the feel-good vibes of the taste of

you can join Dave Harrington, who will be broadcasting live with the East Coast crew from 2 p.m. Enjoying live cooking demos with celebrity chefs Catherine Fulvio and Rachel Allen, and great local chefs sharing plenty of tasty inspiration. And there's lots of other stuff to do too for the kids: circus fun, games, face painting, balloon making, and more to keep them entertained all day. And add in all good feel music and amazing local food and crafts, and you've got the perfect Sunday, really. So join us this Sunday from 2 o'clock at Taste of Wicklow with Dave Harrington at the beautiful Abbey Grounds in Wicklow Town.

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0: does summer in Wicklow mean to you?
1: Summer in Wicklow is great. 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

0: Solid Gold Sunday on East Coast FM, the great band Little Feet, with Lowell George, the late Lowell George, and a tune called Willin'. R.E.M. in there beforehand. I never understood why R.E.M. broke up. They were at the crest of their career, Losing My Religion, or maybe they just had enough. And a bit of Thin Lizzy with our own Phil and Sarah. So there it is. It's 087-77-11-103.
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0: Well, a dry and sunny day is forecast. Now, there's a little bit of burn off here down in Bray at the moment over the radio centre in Killarney Road. But it's still very, very warm with high temperatures today expected of 23 to 27, a little bit cooler near the coast. Dry tonight, of course, mostly clear. And low temperatures tonight, only 14 to 18 degrees. So it's the light quilt, I presume, is in order.
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0: From the year 1989, that's Texas. They had a great few years with hit after hit after hit, and then kind of disappeared. And that's I Don't Want a Lover. Well, what do you want? All right. It is Salt and Gold Sunday, and it's 087-77-11-103. It always is. And those clouds I was talking about are burning off a little bit now, so expect a nice, dry, warm day with great music all day long here on East Coast FM. The news is next.
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6: It's 11 o'clock. Good morning. I'm Ellen Butler. A 15-year-old boy has died after getting into difficulty in Lochree in County Westmeath. Emergency services were called to Carnakilla Point near Glasson shortly after 7:30 yesterday evening. Following a search operation, the boy was recovered from the water a short time later and pronounced dead at the scene. His body has been taken to Mullingar Regional Hospital for a post-mortem exam. Iran's top negotiator has warned the US it will pay the price if it doesn't stick to a signed agreement between the two countries. In a post on social media, Mohammed Bakir Kalibaf wrote, "The era of one-sided deals is over. We told you, keep your word or pay the price. Reality is knocking." It comes after the latest flare-up between Iran and the US cast further doubt over the future of an interim agreement signed last month with the aim of ending the war. A series of attacks from both sides over the past few days has led US President Donald Trump to declare the end of the ceasefire. Sky's correspondent Sally Lockwood is in Dubai. She says attacks are ramping up.
7: Iran has responded in its most serious response yet, attacking the UAE for the first time in weeks, Qatar for the first time in even longer. These countries have enjoyed relative calm for almost 2 months now.
6: There are continued warnings to stay safe in the sun as a new weather warning kicks in this afternoon. 10 counties across the southwest and Midlands will be subject to a status yellow high temperature warning from 1 o'clock until 7 o'clock on Tuesday morning. Glengariff in County Cork and Clonmel in South Tipperary were the hottest parts of the country yesterday, hitting 31 degrees. It comes as Ishka Éireann urges people to conserve water due to low levels in treated reservoirs. Alan O'Reilly from Carlow Weather says the heat wave will stick around for a while.
8: It looks likely that it will last up to and including Wednesday at least, and possibly into Thursday. There is a small risk of some showers developing on Thursday and Friday, but there's a lot of uncertainty and really it might amount to very little.
6: Meanwhile, France is facing its third heat wave since May, with Bastille Day fireworks cancelled in a number of towns as wildfires continue to spread. The Eiffel Tower and other Paris landmarks are closing early today, with President Emmanuel Macron urging people to stay vigilant. Across the border in Spain, wildfires have claimed at least 12 lives since Thursday. A British couple have also been found badly burned after becoming trapped in a ravine while hiking. Detectives investigating the murder of Anne Widdecombe in the UK are questioning a 28-year-old man. He was arrested yesterday on suspicion of murdering the former Tory MP, who was found dead at her home in Devon on Thursday. It's believed she was attacked 24 hours before she was found. The Telegraph senior political commentator Annabel Denham says Miss Widdecombe had a wide appeal.
9: She had that authenticity that many people in modern politics seem to lack, and that's why she was able to connect with the public, not just through politics, of course, but in those appearances on reality television, on Strictly Come Dancing.
6: And finally for now, the National Day of Commemoration is being marked with events around the country. The President and the Taoiseach are among senior figures attending the ceremony in Dublin to honour Irish men and women who died in past wars and on peacekeeping missions overseas. Tina Gates has more.
10: The country's political leaders are attending today's National Day of Commemoration ceremony at the Royal Hospital Kilmainham in Dublin. President Catherine Connolly will lay a wreath on behalf of the people of Ireland in honour of those who died in past conflicts and while serving with United Nations and other international peacekeeping missions. The ceremony will include representatives of veterans organisations, families of those who served, members of the government and diplomatic corps, and will conclude with an Air Corps flypast. Local commemorations are also taking place today in Cork, Galway, Kilkenny, Limerick, Sligo and Waterford.
6: And that's your news update at 4 minutes past 11.
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11: In local news, water safety is very much in focus across Wicklow this week as rising temperatures bring heatwave conditions. With people flocking to water to cool down, county bodies and safety officials are urging swimmers to enjoy the water, but do so safely. Lifeguard services at Wicklow Harbour and county beaches have been extended, operating from 10 a.m. until 8 p.m. up to and including Sunday evening. The ORNLI's Kieran Doyle underlines the importance of staying in supervised areas.
12: Always swim where there is a lifeguard on duty, and always swim in a designated swimming area. You'll notice that you'll see the lifeguard flag, the yellow and red flag up showing a lifeguard is on duty. Swim in those areas, swim parallel to shore, and don't overextenuate or over exaggerate your capabilities. It is still a difficult environment. Would ask people to heed those warnings. But that said, people enjoy the time. It's a fabulous time to be on the water, enjoy the good weather, and just do it safely and get home safely.
11: And the beaches with on duty lifeguards are Arklow Cove, British Bay North and South, Greystone South Beach and Bray Promenade South and North. Meanwhile, the ESB is renewing its warning against swimming at Poolafuca Reservoir in Wicklow, also known as Blessington Lakes. The waters aren't deemed safe with sudden depth changes, fast currents and uneven underwater terrain. Water Safety Officer Colm Dempsey outlines some of the hidden dangers.
13: When you take into consideration man-made structures like Blessington Lakes, like the reservoirs, which were land that was flooded originally, there can be old barbed wire fences on underneath old structures, all sorts of rocks, tree stumps, and the guidance certainly from the ESB who are in control of the Blessington Lakes is it's not for swimming. Quarries, reservoirs, they're not established places for swimming.
11: Weather is next.
14: You're looking good, you're looking sharp, you've come so far.
15: Righty here, I'm just giving the Gillette Labs razor a go and it's smooth. 5 long-lasting blades, and it's got a flex disc that adapts to my gorgeous face. Done in no time, then it goes back on its magnetic stand for a finish almost as good as one of mine.
14: Gillette, the best the man can get.
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0: Well, dry and sunny today. A little bit of cloud overhead, but that'll burn off as the day goes on. And it's quite warm. 23 to 27 degrees tonight, 14 to 18. And it doesn't stop there because another dry day tomorrow with high temperatures of 22 to 25 degrees.
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0: What a track. Teenage Kicks, The Undertones. This Fergal Sharkey, this is another example of somebody who gave up a stellar career after his Good Heart and solo hit. And then he decided he'd come to fishing instead. And he's very much now an activist for environmental issues. Teenage Kicks. Steely Dan kicked off our number two on Solid Gold Sunday with Ricky. Don't lose that number, whatever you do. Now, Audrey in Arklow, that's Audrey Black Kennedy, has been in touch. And she says, "Hi, Jim. Sometime today, could you play something from Barry White? What about Just Now, then?"
1: I've heard people say that too much of anything

0: 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Rio, a fast-moving pop tune. 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May she rest in peace. So we'll remember Bonnie after the break with one of our probably lesser known tunes.
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0: Solid Gold Sunday on East Coast FM. That's our Beatle offering, and an early Beatle offering it is too. I Want to Hold Your Hand. That was in the first handful of hits, I suppose, that they had. But more recently in the news, because apparently, allegedly, I don't know whether it's true or not, Paul McCartney sang that at Taylor Swift's wedding, and he hadn't sung it since 1964. How's that? Oh, the information.
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0: Now we're getting there. Beautiful, dry and sunny day out there. Very warm, high temperatures 23 to 27. It'll be that little bit cooler near the coast, and very dry tonight too. Low temperatures of only 14 to 18 degrees.
1: The word on weather.
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0: 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Something very earwormy about that ABBA track. Take a chance, take a chance, take a chance on me, indeed. Well, that's the morning session of Solid Gold Sunday coming to a close with two more hours into the afternoon on this sunny Sunday. So I hope you can stick around for that. 087-7711-103 to get in touch. And the midday news is next.
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6: It's 12 o'clock. Good afternoon. I'm Ellen Butler. A teenage boy has drowned in County Westmeath. The 15-year-old got into difficulty off Carnakilla Point in Loch Ree near Glasson yesterday evening. Emergency services were alerted shortly after 7:30 p.m. A search operation was launched and his body was recovered a short time later. A post-mortem exam will take place at Mullingar Regional Hospital. The Mayor of Limerick has written to the Taoiseach and Enterprise Minister proposing the establishment of a forum to explore the future of Áthanaise Alumina. John Moran says international discussions regarding possible sanctions affecting the facility are creating understandable concern for the hundreds of employees, their families and the many businesses that depend on the plant. Maggie Chambers has more.
7: In his letter, Mayor Moran proposes establishing a forum to improve communication between government, the company and local stakeholders at the refinery and to ensure the region is prepared for whatever decisions may emerge at a European level. He reaffirmed his long-standing support for Ukraine, saying standing with Ukraine and standing with workers and families of Áthanaise Alumina are not conflicting positions. He added whatever decisions are ultimately taken at a European level, Limerick must have a seat at the table to consider the implications of it. The Mayor's letter also urged is the government's response to fully recognise the strategic importance of Áthanaise Alumina to the Midwest economy. It suggests regional employment and economic task force arrangements used previously by government could provide a useful model if necessary.
6: Iran's top negotiator has warned the US it will pay the price if it doesn't stick to a signed agreement between the two countries. In a post on social media, Mohammad Bakir Kalibaf wrote the era of one-sided deals is over. It comes after the latest flare-up between Iran and the US cast further doubt over the future of an interim agreement signed last month. A series of attacks from both sides over the past few days led US President Donald Trump to declare the end of the ceasefire. Sky's correspondent Sally Lockwood is in Dubai. She says attacks are ramping up.
8: Iran has responded in its most serious response yet, attacking the UAE for the first time in weeks, Qatar for the first time in even longer. These countries have enjoyed relative calm for almost 2 months now.
6: There are continued warnings to stay safe in the sun as a new weather alert kicks in this afternoon. 10 counties across the south, west and midlands will be subject to a status yellow high temperature warning from 1 o'clock until 7 o'clock on Tuesday morning. Glengariff in County Cork and Clonmel in South Tipperary were the hottest parts of the country yesterday, hitting 31 degrees. It comes as Uisce Éireann warns people to conserve water due to low levels in treated reservoirs. Alan O'Reilly from Carlow Weather says the heatwave will stick around for another while.
9: It looks likely that it will last up to and including Wednesday at least, and possibly into Thursday. There is a small risk of some showers developing on Thursday and Friday, but there's a lot of uncertainty and really it might amount to very little.
6: Finally for now, the Taoiseach has addressed the National Day of Commemoration ceremony at the Royal Hospital Kilmainham in Dublin. The ceremony, on behalf of the people of Ireland, is to honour those who died in past conflicts and while serving on peacekeeping missions. President Catherine Connolly, Taoiseach Simon Harris, Defence Minister Helen McEntee, Justice Minister Jim O'Callaghan and Agriculture Minister Martin Hayden are among those in attendance. Local commemorations are also taking place in Cork, Galway, Kilkenny, Limerick, Sligo and Waterford. Micheál Martin says those who died did so in the service of peace.
10: It is fitting that we remember here today all those Irish men and Irish women who died in past wars or on military service with the United Nations and other international organisations in the service of peace.
6: And that's your news update at 4 minutes past 12. And in sport, the second of this year's All-Ireland Senior Football Championship semi-finals takes place at Croke Park today. Dublin face Kerry at 4 o'clock. Gerbrand's side come into the encounter off the back of impressive victories over Donegal and Galway, while Jack O'Connor's Kerry team got the better of Tyrone in last month's quarter-final and are two wins away from retaining the Sam Maguire. The winners of today's tie will take on Mayo in the decider. The Westerners secured a comfortable 3-23-15 point defeat of Louth in yesterday's semi-final. It's the semi-finals. The semi-finals at the World Cup are now set. Argentina will face England and Spain will take on France in after the quarterfinals concluded last night. Two goals from Jude Bellingham proved decisive as England came from a goal behind to defeat Norway 2-1 after extra time, while Argentina's hopes of becoming only the third country to retain the World Cup remain intact for the moment following their 3-1 extra time defeat of Switzerland. Julian Alvarez and Lautaro Martinez both found the back of the net in the second half of extra time as Lionel Scaloni's side edged past their European counterparts. Here at home, there's one game in the SSC or Tristy Women's Premier Division today. Galway United host Shamrock Rovers at 4 o'clock. It's men's singles final day at Wimbledon. Defending champion Yannick Sinner goes up against French Open champion Alexander Zverev. World number one Sinner overcame Novak Djokovic in the semi-finals, while Zverev got the better of home favourite Arthur Fury. Sinner says the condition of the court will play a part in how the final plays out.
11: Less exchanges, less rhythm. This we know because of the surface, you know, being that fast, being also quite warm. It's going to be, you know, good for big server, and he is definitely a big server.
6: And golf Scottish Open continues today. Rory McIlroy had a disappointing 3-over par round of 73 yesterday evening. The Masters champion moved back to 6-under for the tournament, 6 shots off the leaders at the Renaissance Club. McIlroy tees off at 5-1 this afternoon, while Tom McKibben gets his round underway from 5-under par at 12:45 PM. That's your news and sport at 12:06.
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12: In local news, water safety is very much in focus across Wicklow this week as rising temperatures bring heatwave conditions. With people flocking to water to cool down, county bodies and safety officials are urging swimmers to enjoy the water, but do so safely. Lifeguard services at Wicklow Harbour and county beaches have been extended, operating from 10 a.m. until 8 p.m. up to and including Sunday evening. The ORNLI's Kieran Doyle underlines the importance of staying in supervised areas.
13: Always swim where there is a lifeguard on duty, and always swim in a designated swimming area. You'll notice that you'll see the lifeguard flag, the yellow and red flag up showing a lifeguard is on duty. Swim in those areas, swim parallel to shore, and don't overextenuate your over exaggerate your capabilities. It is still a difficult environment. Would ask people to heed those warnings. But that said, people enjoy the time. It's a fabulous time to be on the water, enjoy the good weather, and just do it safely and get home safely.
12: And the beaches with on duty lifeguards are Arklow Cove, British. Curtis Bay North and South, Greystone South Beach and Bray Promenade South and North. Meanwhile, the ESB is renewing its warning against swimming at Pulafuca Reservoir in Wicklow, also known as Blessington Lakes. The waters aren't deemed safe with sudden depth changes, fast currents and uneven underwater terrain. Water Safety Officer Colm Dempsey outlines some of the hidden dangers.
14: When you take into consideration man-made structures like Blessington Lakes, like the reservoirs, which were land that was flooded originally, there can be old barbed wire fences underneath, old structures, all sorts of rocks, tree stumps, and the guidance certainly from the ESB, who are in control of the Blessington Lakes, is it's not for swimming. Quarries, reservoirs, they're not established places for swimming.
12: Weather is next.
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0: Well, it's a dry, warm and sunny day and seems like it'll remain that way. Very warm, in fact, with high temperatures of 23 to 27. That could be a little bit cooler if you're near the east coast due to a moderate, occasionally fresh easterly wind. Dry tonight as well. Low temperatures tonight of only 14 to 18 degrees.
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And Jim O'Neill with you on Solid Gold Sunday. That's Dr. Hook. And when you're in love with the beautiful woman, Mrs. Robinson kicked off the afternoon section of the show today. Simon & Garfunkel, great tune, still holds up very, very well after all those years. 087-77-11-103. Good afternoon to Harry and Sharon Donoghue, who are regulars with us here on a Sunday, and they're enjoying the gorgeous morning in Culquino. I hope I pronounced that right, lads. There you go. And there's lots more in there too. Can I just have a look? Yeah, I've looked after that. I'll look after that a bit later on. Here's Dusty.

0: does summer in Wicklow mean to you?
1: Oh, the beach, of course. Yeah, the beach down in Greystones, down at the Cove, and down that fabulous beach down in Mahoramore we absolutely love.
2: Weekends now in Arklow, you went to the beach, and particularly in summer, we had the entertainment centre, which was a mecca for music. Everybody's there, girls, boys, and then you had live bands. Didn't cost anything. It was great.

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The Lesson of Life there from Harry Chapin and Cats in the Cradle, indeed. Now, this summer, of course, East Coast FM is turning up the heat with a prize that's absolutely stacked. We're talking a jaw-dropping, heart-racing, sizzling summer giveaway. Imagine winning a bundle package. You must have sort of treats, well, everything.

0: But anyway, the way to do it here, and this is the twist, there's just one winner, and they take home every single prize. Listen out for the sizzling summer triple play. And these songs are played in full in this exact order. Song number one, Toto by Africa. And, Africa, I should say, by Toto. And song number two, Flowers, Miley Cyrus. Song number three is Vogue by Madonna. And when you hear these, well, text or WhatsApp, win with your name to 087-77-11-103, the normal number. 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
0: That's who we are. So there you go. Now, good afternoon to Anne in Kinsealy in Dublin. Joining us later today, she was out trying to endeavour for to have a swim. But the sea was a bit rough, according to herself. So there you go. At least the weather and the sun is shining. But Anne frequently suggests tracks for Solid Gold Sunday. And you've excelled yourself this week, going back to pre-Beatle days, really, with this suggestion from you. And it's Bobby V and The Night Has a Thousand Eyes. How about that?

0: Oh, there's a song that has had legs since its release all those years ago. Smokey, of course, Chris Norman and Smokey. He was in those days. And Living Next Door to Alice, and of course the usual X-rated version. Harvest Moon from Neil Young was in there as well. It's 087 77 11 103 to get in touch, eh?
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0: Well, it's a grand sunny day out there with high warm temperatures somewhere between 23 and 28 degrees, or maybe a little bit hotter in your little garden. But there you go. And not getting much cooler this evening. Between 14 and 18 degrees are the temperatures for this evening.
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4: Hi, I'm Nikki. When Mona Friedman is cast in a bit part at a small community theatre, she transforms from a shy, unassuming housewife into a zealous method actor, willing to do anything to protect the artistic integrity of her marginal role, even if it means waging war against the show's domineering director. It's directed by Jesse Eisenberg and stars Julianne Moore, Paul Giamatti, Halle Berry, Jesse Eisenberg and Cara Bueno.
5: I'll need my tool belt and a mocha. 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
6: 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And Mona, when we do that, you are going to be dynamite, baby.
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0: Solid Gold Sunday on East Coast FM. That's going back a good bit now with Neil Sedaka. And Breaking Up is Hard to Do. Well, we won't be breaking up yet. And remember, we're going down to Wicklow for a live outside broadcast with Dave Harrington after 2 o'clock. But there's one more hour of Solid Gold Sunday after news at one.
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7: It's 1 o'clock. Good afternoon, I'm Ellen Butler. A teenage boy has drowned in County Westmeath. The 15-year-old got into difficulty in Lochree yesterday evening. Jane McNamara reports.
8: Emergency services were alerted to a person in difficulty off Carnicola Point in Lochree near Glasson in County Westmeath shortly after 7:30 yesterday evening. A search operation was launched and a 15-year-old was recovered a short time later. He was pronounced dead at the scene. His body has been taken to Mullingar Regional Hospital where a post-mortem exam is being arranged.
7: The Mayor of Limerick has written to the Taoiseach and Enterprise Minister proposing the establishment of a forum to explore the future of Áthanaise Alumina. John Moran says international discussions regarding possible sanctions affecting the facility are creating understandable concern for the hundreds of employees, their families and the many businesses that depend on the plant. Maggie Chambers says more.
9: In his letter, Mayor Moran proposes establishing a forum to improve communication between government, the company and local stakeholders at the refinery, and to ensure the region is prepared for whatever decisions may emerge at a European level. He reaffirmed his long-standing support for Ukraine, saying standing with Ukraine and standing with workers and families of Áthanaise Alumina are not conflicting positions. He added whatever decisions are ultimately taken at a European level, Limerick must have a seat at the table to consider the implications of it. The Mayor's letter also urges the government's response to fully recognise the strategic importance of Áthanaise Alumina to the Midwest economy. It suggests regional employment and economic task force arrangements used previously by government could provide a useful model if necessary.
7: Tehran has attacked a number of its Gulf neighbours after the US launched a third round of strikes on Iran. Washington says they're in retaliation for an Iranian attack on a ship travelling through the Strait of Hormuz. The major shipping channel has been closed again. Military analyst Sean Bell says the chances of lasting peace between the two countries seems more distant than ever.
10: President Trump here, his only objective for the war was to stop Iran getting nuclear weapons. We haven't even started talking about that, and the whole conversation is about the Strait of Hormuz. He must be getting incredibly frustrated with the lack of progress.
7: Police in the UK investigating the murder of Anne Widdecombe say they're not looking for anyone else after arresting a 28-year-old man. The former Tory minister was found dead at her home in Devon on Thursday morning. She had suffered serious injuries. Assistant Chief Constable Matt Longman from Devon and Cornwall Police has given this update.
11: We retain primacy of this investigation and detectives remain open-minded about the potential motive. At this stage, there is nothing to suggest that it was politically motivated.
7: There are continued warnings to stay safe in the sun as a new weather alert kicks in. 10 counties across the south, west and midlands are now subject to a status yellow high temperature warning until 7 o'clock tomorrow morning. It comes as Uisce Éireann urges people to conserve water due to low levels in treated reservoirs. Alan O'Reilly from Carlow Weather says the heatwave will stick around for another while.
12: It looks likely that it will last up to and including Wednesday at least, and possibly into Thursday. There is a small risk of some showers developing on Thursday and Friday, but there's a lot of uncertainty and really it might amount to very little.
7: Officials in Spain say the wildfire that's killed at least 12 people has now stabilised. Those who have been evacuated are now able to return home. The wildfire is one of Spain's deadliest on record. Elsewhere, thousands of people have been evacuated in France and Portugal as firefighters battle two wildfires, large wildfires there. And finally for now, staying up late to watch the World Cup may be affecting waistlines. A new study by US researchers shows repeatedly cutting sleep by around 90 minutes a night can lead to weight gain and increased health risks. The research from Columbia University tracked 95 adults who delayed their sleep for a six-week period, the length of the World Cup. Participants who slept less gained an average of half a kilo. That's your news update at 4 minutes past one. And in sport, one of Gaelic football's greatest rivalries will be renewed at Croke Park today. Dublin and Kerry go head-to-head in the All-Ireland Football Championship semi-final. Throw-in is at four. Mayo await the winner in the decider. Goals from Ryan O'Donoghue, Dara Byrne and Conor Loftus eased Andy Moore inside to a 23-17 point victory over Louth at GAA HQ yesterday. Mayo boss Moran believes his county's supporters should relish the prospect of a first All-Ireland final appearance in 5 years.
13: Our county have been starved the last 4 or 5 years. If they go a bit nuts, let them. You're going to go to a game tomorrow. Every single one of you are going to write the Kerry or Dublin are going to win the All-Ireland Final. Right? Right? Does anyone here think Mayo are going to win the All-Ireland Final? No. Thank you. So that question is nonsense. If our supporters want to enjoy it, let them enjoy it.
7: England will face Argentina in the World Cup semi-finals. Both sides needed extra time last night to win their respective quarter-final ties. Jude Bellingham grabbed his second brace in a row as Thomas Tuchel's side recovered a one-goal deficit against Norway to win 2-1. Alexis McAllister, Julian Alvarez and Lautaro Martinez scored the goals for Argentina in their 3-1 win against Switzerland. Swiss striker Brielle Embolo received a second-half red card in Kansas City. Defending champions Argentina will face the 1966 winners on Wednesday, while France and Spain's semi-final takes place on Tuesday. Yannick Sinner will have the opportunity to claim his second successive Wimbledon title later this evening. The Italian takes on French Open champion Alexander Zverev in the men's singles final at 4 o'clock. World number one Sinner was a straight sets winner against Novak Djokovic in Friday's semi-final, while his German opponent also won 3-0 against Arthur Ferry. And finally to golf, the final day of the Scottish Open is underway at the Renaissance Club. Rory McIlroy and Tom McKibben have just started their rounds. The Masters champion struggled to a 3-over-par round of 73 last night, leaving him 6 shots behind the leaders, while McKibben is 1 shot behind McIlroy on 5-under after he finished 3-under par yesterday. That's your news and sport at 6 minutes past one.
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15: In local news, water safety is very much in focus across Wicklow this week as rising temperatures bring heatwave conditions. With people flocking to water to cool down, county bodies and safety officials are urging swimmers to enjoy the water, but do so safely. Lifeguard services at Wicklow Harbour and county beaches have been extended, operating from 10 a.m. until 8 p.m. up to and including Sunday evening. The ORNLI's Kieran Doyle underlines the importance of staying in supervised areas.
16: Always swim where there is the lifeguard on duty, and always swim in a designated swimming area. You'll notice that. You'll see the lifeguard flag, the yellow and red flag up showing a lifeguard is on duty. Swim in those areas, swim parallel to shore, and don't over-extenuate or over-exaggerate your capabilities. It is still a difficult environment. We'd ask people to heed those warnings. But that said, people enjoy the time. It's a fabulous time to be on the water, enjoy the good weather, and just do it safely and get home safely.
15: And the beaches with on-duty lifeguards are Arklow Cove, British Bay North and South, Greystone South Beach and Bray Promenade South and North. Meanwhile, the ESB is renewing its warning against swimming at Poolafuca Reservoir in Wicklow, also known as Blessington Lakes. The waters aren't deemed safe with sudden depth changes, fast currents and uneven underwater terrain. Water Safety Officer Colm Dempsey outlines some of the hidden dangers.
17: When you take into consideration man-made structures like Blessington Lakes, like the reservoirs, which were land that was flooded originally, there can be old barbed wire fences underneath old structures, all sorts of rocks, tree stumps, and the guidance certainly from the ESB, who are in control of the Blessington Lakes, is it's not for swimming. Quarries, reservoirs, they're not established places for swimming.
15: Weather is next.
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0: Dry with long spells of sunshine, high temperatures of 24 to 29, and tonight dry with low temperatures of 14 to 19 degrees, and tomorrow another dry, warm and sunny day.
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One of the many David Bowie hits. Or Bowie. Bowie or Bowie? I don't know whether Terry is out there or not. But he'll get the drift. And Lonely Boy from Andrew Gold, an old chestnut, kicking off our final hour of Solid Gold Sunday here at East Coast FM. And remember, as I said before the news, that Dave Harrington will be joining you this Sunday at 2 o'clock, broadcasting live with the East Coast crew down at the Taste of Wicklow. It sounds like it's going to be a great afternoon.

0: Solid Gold Sunday on East Coast FM. That's Jackson Browne and the late Clarence Clemens together in their little duet from those years ago, You're a Good Friend of Mine. Clarence Clemens, of course, being the saxophone player in Bruce Springsteen's E Street Band.
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0: And the event guide for today, now the Stephen Martha Cup. It's the Legends match with Stephen Staunton and Ronnie Whelan. Sees Newtown United Legends take on Shamrock Rovers Legends at Matt Kelly Community Grounds on Saturday, August the 8th. A gala evening afterwards at the Parkview Hotel in Newtown Mount Kennedy. And if you want tickets for this event, you can contact Mick. 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Well, here's how. 085-871-9063. That's Mick at 085.

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0: Well, nice to be able to say again, dry and sunny today. Very warm, highest temperatures 23 to 27. A little cooler near the east coast. And tonight, dry with mostly clear skies, low temperatures of 14 to 18. And then again tomorrow, we wake up to another dry day with plenty of sunshine, very warm for many, with the highest temperatures tomorrow of 22 to 25 degrees.
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0: Love is King from Sade, bringing Solid Gold Sunday to a close. That tune, of course, on Live Aid, which Sade brought her to world prominence. So there you go. Shortly, we'll be handing over to Dave Harrington in the Abbey Grounds in Wicklow, where he's at the Wicklow Food Fair. And for me, Jim O'Neill, have a great day and enjoy the sunshine. Enjoy the day. Enjoy yourself. We'll talk again next week. Bye-bye.
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9: It's 2 o'clock. Good afternoon. I'm Ellen Butler. A teenage boy has drowned in County Westmeath. The 15-year-old got into difficulty in Lochree yesterday evening. Jane McNamara reports.
10: Emergency services were alerted to a person in difficulty off Kernicilla Point in Lochree near Glasson in County Westmeath shortly after 7:30 yesterday evening. A search operation was launched and a 15-year-old was recovered a short time later. He was pronounced dead at the scene. His body has been taken to Mullingar Regional Hospital where a post-mortem exam is being arranged.
9: The Mayor of Limerick has written to the Taoiseach and the Enterprise Minister seeking a coordinated response to uncertainty facing Ahanish Illumina workers. Mayor John Moran is proposing a forum to improve communication between government, the company and local stakeholders to ensure the region is prepared for whatever decisions may emerge at a European level. It comes as international discussions continue regarding possible sanctions affecting the facility. John Moran says it needs a lot of careful thought.
11: When we look at this situation, it is complex. We don't know how many of the jobs would be lost if we stop production. We don't even know if there would be a supply of bauxite coming through because, unfortunately, in this situation, the bauxite that's used in the factory comes from essentially the same people to whom alumina is actually then sold. So this is something that really needs a lot of careful thought.
9: Tehran has attacked a number of its Gulf neighbours after the US launched a third round of strikes on Iran. Washington says they're in retaliation for an Iranian strike on a ship travelling through the Strait of Hormuz. The major shipping lane has been closed again. Military analyst Sean Bell says the chances of lasting peace between the two countries seems more distant than ever.
12: President Trump here, his only objective for the war was to stop Iran getting nuclear weapons. We haven't even started talking about that, and the whole conversation is about the Strait of Hormuz. He must be getting incredibly frustrated with the lack of progress.
9: Police in the UK investigating the murder of Anne Widdecombe say they're not looking for anyone else after arresting a 28-year-old man. The former Tory minister was found dead at her home in Devon on Thursday morning. She had suffered serious injuries. Assistant Chief Constable Matt Longman from Devon and Cornwall Police has given this update.
13: We retain primacy of this investigation and detectives remain open-minded about the potential motive. At this stage, there is nothing to suggest that it was politically motivated.
9: Counties across the south, west and Midlands look set to reach up to 30 degrees over the coming days. Met Éireann has issued a status yellow high temperature warning for 10 counties, which is set to last until 7 a.m. Tomorrow, meteorologist Matthew Martin says it looks like the warm and settled weather will continue into next week.
14: Today is probably going to see the highest of the temperatures over the next couple of days. So we're expecting temperatures to reach about 30 degrees in the southwest. Really, the temperatures for Monday and Tuesday don't look too dramatic, but we're expecting temperatures to rise again, and on Thursday we could see temperatures getting up to 31 degrees in the Midlands.
9: Several New York Times journalists have been summoned to testify under oath by the US Department of Justice. It's after they reported on security concerns involving the new Air Force One gifted by Qatar. The aircraft, which has been retrofitted at a cost of more than €300 million, went into service last week. And finally for now, today marks the 100th anniversary of Ireland officially adopting Our Own Nuveen as the national anthem. While most people recognise the tune, many don't know all of the lyrics or their meaning. Aintir leader Padraig Tobin is calling for the teaching of the anthem to be included in the school curriculum.
15: It's part of our heritage, it's part of our history, part of 1916 and the revolution after that. But it has a special place in Croke Park. And I think that's where you see the love and enthusiasm of Irish people really spill over into the song. So today we'll be outside of Croke Park. We'll be engaging with people, handing out the leaflets. The leaflets have a history, it has information, but it also has the meaning of the song, which is so important for everybody.
9: And that's your news update at 2:04. And in sport, speaking of Croke Park, one of Gaelic football's greatest rivalries will be renewed there today. Dublin and Kerry go head-to-head in the All-Ireland Football Championship semi-final. Throw-in is at 4 o'clock. Today's game will be the first championship fixture between the sides since Dublin defeated Kerry in the 2023 All-Ireland final. Mayo await in the decider. Andy Moran's men defeated Louth by 3-23 to 15 points yesterday. England will face Argentina in the World Cup semi-finals. Both sides needed extra time to win their respective quarter-final ties last night. Jude Bellingham grabbed a second brace in a row as Thomas Tuchel's side recovered a one-goal deficit against Norway to win 2-1, while Alexis McAllister, Julian Alvarez and Lautaro Martinez scored the goals for Argentina in their 3-1 win against Switzerland. Here at home, Galway United will move level on points with SSE Tristy Women's Premier Division leaders at Lone Town if they beat Shamrock Rovers today. That game begins at 4. Yannick Sinner will have the opportunity to claim his second successive Wimbledon title later this evening. The Italian takes on French Open champion Alexander Zverev in the men's singles final at 4 o'clock. World number one Sinner was a straight sets winner against Novak Djokovic in Friday's semi-final, while his German opponent also won 3-0 against Arthur Ferry. Speaking ahead of the match on centre court, Zverev said he feels prepared for another Grand Slam final following his triumph at Roland Garros.
16: When you improve your forehand, when you improve your backhand, when you improve your serve, when you improve your return, you're going to win more matches. You can talk about mental stuff, you can talk about certain situations, coaching changes, whatever, but if you improve as a player and you make the decision as a player to improve, you're going to do better in tournaments.
9: Finally for now, the final day of the Scottish Open is underway at the Renaissance Club. Rory McIlroy has birdied the first hole to move on to 7 under par. Tom McKibben is 2 under through the opening 3 holes of his 4th round. Robert McIntyre, Minwoo Lee and Matt Fitzpatrick lead on 12 under. And that's your news on sport at 2:06.
17: You are now number 1,925 in the queue. You are now, the EV scrappage scheme is now sold out. Sorry.
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21: Well, dry and sunny for the remainder of the afternoon. Very warm. Highest temperatures across County Wicklow, 22 to 27 degrees in light variable breezes. And here in the Abbey grounds in Wicklow town, it's 23 degrees.
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East Coast FM is Wicklow's favourite radio station. There's Feel Good Lizzo. Afternoon, and what a gorgeous day across County Wicklow it is. Dave Harrington here, broadcasting live aboard Big Red here in the beautifully restored Abbey Grounds in Wicklow Town. We're here with the East Coast crew. And why? Well, Taste of Wicklow is back. And what a day for the whole family here. Live cooking demonstrations. In fact, Catherine Fulvio from Ballynockin House in Glenealy is live on stage right now doing what she does best. Rachel Allen will be here shortly. I'll hopefully be chatting to both legends of the culinary arts in a little while too. Under 12s go free today. And speaking of kids, so much happening. Balloon making, circus, activities, face painting, and lots more. It really shows that County Wicklow is a fabulous food destination. Artisan producers, street food, so many tents today, sweet treats, coffee, local specialities. You get to meet the local producers and, of course, sample their wares too here at Taste of Wicklow. The website tasteofwicklow.ie, and as I said, the perfect day for it. In fact, here's the perfect song for it. It's East Coast FM.

0: does summer in Wicklow mean to you?
1: Arklaw used to be, you'd have sea breeze coming down from Dublin and Bray, and all the people would be going to the beach. The sun is shining, very warm, and the next thing, bang, starts the rain. That happens.
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0: East Coast FM is Wicklow's favourite radio station. We are live from the beautiful Abbey Grounds here in the heart of Wicklow Town on what is an absolutely stunning day for Taste of Wicklow. And tasteofwicklow.ie has all the information you need. And I've just bumped into Lee. Alice, how are you?
1: Good.
0: Tell me, where are you from?
1: I'm from Wicklow.
0: And who are you here with today?
1: I'm here with my mum.
0: What have you sampled from Taste of Wicklow today? What have you had to drink or what have you had to eat here?
1: So I've had the sparkling water and I've also had the crepes.
0: Delicious.
1: I like the Wicklow Naturally tent.
0: There's a lot of tents here and a lot of chefs, and I see Catherine Fulvio's here and Rachel Allen is here, and they're doing demonstrations teaching people like you and I how to cook and bake, aren't they?
1: Mm-hmm. Well, my mum normally teaches me how to bake.
0: Better than both, isn't she? What's mum's name?
1: My mum's name is Wendy O'Neill.
0: And very finally, can I play a song for you today?
1: Yes.
0: What would you like to hear?
1: Human Nature by Michael Jackson.
0: On the way next. Have a great day at Taste of Wicklow and lovely to meet you.
1: Thank you, Dave.
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0: East Coast FM, we are live today from the fabulous and beautifully restored Abbey Grounds here in my hometown of Wicklow. For tasteofwicklow.ie, celebrity chefs, I mentioned them earlier, Catherine Fulvio and Rachel Allen is here as well. Hi, Rachel.
1: Hi, Dave. How are you?
0: Lovely to see you here at Taste of Wicklow. You've already been on stage.
1: Yes.
0: Another demo at 4 p.m.
1: Yes.
0: What is in store?
1: Well, what did I make? Earlier, I cooked, do you know Margaret's amazing Kilmullen lamb? It is just divine. So I cooked rack of Kilmullen lamb.
0: Falling off the bone, was it?
1: Oh, it was just divine. It's just milky and sweet and gorgeous. Anyway, and I cooked that with some sumac on it, some pearl couscous salad, soda focaccia bread, basil pesto. Then in the next demo at 4 p.m, I'm making a bruschetta out of the soda focaccia that I made earlier with Wicklow Blue, one of my favourite cheeses. Such a good cheese. And Ollie's honey from Kilreddery. That's going to be drizzled over. And then some local raspberries turned into a raspberry fool. So creamy, gorgeous, with wholemeal shortbread biscuits.
0: I'm salivating here listening to you. I haven't even had my lunch yet, but I will be going around the tent.
1: There's lollipops everywhere here.
0: In every breath, what I love about this is locally produced.
1: Yes.
0: Ingredients.
1: Oh, and I had Mount Leinster cheese in my basil pesto as well. I love Mount Leinster cheese. And just, just lovely. But the setting here is incredible, isn't it? We're looking out on the Abbey grounds with the Abbey overlooking, and it's just so beautiful. So beautiful.
0: And busy. Stunning day, stunning food, so stunning nice. Crafts, yeah. And a stunning food destination for
1: yes.
0: County Wicklow.
1: Isn't it? It really, really is. And these days are great for everyone. Look, we're looking out onto people here getting their face, children's or their own faces painted.
0: A few adults too.
1: A few adults too, and fair enough. But there's something for everyone here. You know, you can come along. Perfect. Thank you so much, Dave. Thanks for having me on.
0: Thank you, Rick.
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0: And from a headliner here at Taste of Wicklow to a music headliner at Electric Picnic, Lewis Capaldi on the way in just a moment. It is going to be dry for the remainder of this afternoon and on into this evening. Very warm as well. Temperatures of between 22 and 27 degrees in a light variable breeze. Cooler by the coast. Thankfully, here in Wicklow Town, 22 degrees.
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5: Hi, I'm Nikki. When Mona Friedman is cast in a bit part at a small community theatre, she transforms from a shy, unassuming housewife into a zealous method actor willing to do anything to protect the artistic integrity of her marginal role, even if it means waging war against the show's domineering director. It's directed by Jesse Eisenberg and stars Julianne Moore, Paul Giamatti, Halle Berry, Jesse Eisenberg and Cara Bueno.
6: I'll need my tool belt and a mocha. No milk.
7: I knocked you off the goddamn wall and you are lying in pieces all over the ground.
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7: 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And Mona, when we do that, you are going to be dynamite, baby.
5: 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The Nightmare returns with Evil Dead Burn, the most savage and terrifying chapter yet in the iconic horror franchise. After the loss of her husband, a woman seeks comfort with her in-laws at their secluded family home. But the reunion quickly turns into a fight for survival when one by one they become deadites, unleashing a horrifying battle against demonic forces.
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10: It's 3 o'clock. Good afternoon. I'm Ellen Butler. A teenage boy has drowned in County Westmeath. The 15-year-old got into difficulty in Loch Ree yesterday evening. Jane McNamara reports.
11: Emergency services were alerted to a person in difficulty off Carnicilla Point in Loch Ree near Glasson in County Westmeath shortly after 7:30 yesterday evening. A search operation was launched and a 15-year-old was recovered a short time later. He was pronounced dead at the scene. His body has been taken to Mullingar Regional Hospital where a post-mortem exam is being arranged.
10: A number of homes in the north close to a 12th of July bonfire went up in flames last night. 45 firefighters were dispatched to battle the blaze at a row of terraced houses at Knocklee Walk in Green Island, Carrickfergus, after the alarm was raised shortly after midnight. Several houses, oil tanks and a shed were damaged, with some residents forced to evacuate. An investigation is underway, but the Northern Ireland Fire and Rescue Service says the most probable cause is thought to be accidental ignition due to embers from a nearby bonfire. The Mayor of Limerick has written to the Taoiseach and the Enterprise Minister seeking a coordinated response to uncertainty facing Ohanish Illumina workers. Mayor John Moran is proposing a forum to improve communication between government, the company and local stakeholders and to ensure the region is prepared for whatever decisions may emerge at a European level. It comes as international discussions continue regarding possible sanctions. John Moran says it needs a lot of careful consideration.
12: when we look at this situation, it is complex. We don't know how many of the jobs would be lost if we stop production. We don't even know if there would be a supply of bauxite coming through, because unfortunately in this situation, the bauxite that's used in the factory comes from essentially the same people to whom alumina is actually then sold. So this is something that really needs a lot of careful thought.
10: Tehran has attacked a number of its Gulf neighbours after the US launched a third round of strikes on Iran. Washington says they're in retaliation for an Iranian attack on a ship travelling through the Strait of Hormuz. The major shipping lane has been closed again. Military analyst Sean Bell says the chances of lasting peace between the two countries seems more distant than ever.
13: President Trump here, his only objective for the war was to stop Iran getting nuclear weapons. We haven't even started talking about that, and the whole conversation is about the Strait of Hormuz. He must be getting incredibly frustrated with the lack of progress.
10: British police investigating the murder of Anne Widdecombe have revealed they're not looking for anyone else, and they're open-minded about the motive. A 28-year-old white British man was arrested in Rotherham in South Yorkshire yesterday. The former Tory MP was found dead at her home in Devon on Thursday morning. She'd suffered serious injuries. Chief Constable James Vaughan is from Devon and Cornwall Police.
14: The operation has been running at a lightning pace for 48 hours. And I am really pleased that we have a suspect firmly in custody and will undergo some further work from us today. This is clearly British policing at its very best.
10: President Catherine Connolly has laid a wreath at a ceremony to mark the National Day of Commemoration at the Royal Hospital Kilmainham in Dublin. The ceremony honours those who died in past conflicts and on international peacekeeping missions. It included a faith service and concluded with an Air Corps flypast. Taoiseach Micheál Martin introduced President Connolly.
15: I now invite the President to lay a wreath on behalf of the people of Ireland.
16: We will now observe a minute of silence.
10: Finally for now, solicitors say parents are dipping into their pension pots to help pay for their children's divorces. The Sunday Independent reports soaring rents and the high cost of setting up a second home after a separation is resulting in couples increasingly relying on their parents to help cover expensive legal fees. One of the country's leading divorce lawyers has revealed the average loan or gift is between 10 and 15,000 euro. And that's your news update at 4 minutes past three.
17: And in sport, two of Gaelic football's biggest rivals meet again this afternoon as Kerry take on Dublin in the All-Ireland semi-finals. Both counties are unchanged, David Clifford and Conor Callaghan leading the attacks. Kerry are bidding to reach another All-Ireland final, while Dublin are hoping to continue a resurgence under Ger Brennan. Throw-in is at 4 o'clock. Shelburne are reportedly set to hold talks with Sligo Rovers manager John Russell over their vacant managerial position. The League of Ireland have received permission from Sligo to approach the 41-year-old, according to the Examiner. Russell remains under contract with the Bitterred, so a compensation deal would have to be agreed. Galway United hope to take a joint stake at the top of the SSE Airtricity Women's Premier Division this afternoon. They'll join Athlone Town if they can beat Shamrock Rovers, and kickoff is at 4 o'clock. Ireland international Denise O'Sullivan is reportedly set to leave Liverpool and return to the United States. The Cork midfielder only joined the Women's Super League club in January for a club record fee. Reports say that Liverpool are in talks with Gotham FC over a move. The Wimbledon men's singles of title will be decided this afternoon. World number one Yannick Sinner takes on the French Open champion Alexander Zverev in the final at the All England Club. Sinner is chasing a fifth Grand Slam title. Zverev bidding for his second major in succession, but the Italian is hoping for a memorable decider.
18: It feels good again being back in a Grand Slam final. It's good for me, and I just try to do my best. And whatever happened in the past between me and him, it happened. You know, in between he won a Grand Slam in Paris, which gave him a lot of confidence. We can see the level he's producing here, so we all hope for a good match, and then we see how it goes.
17: Play on centre court gets underway at 4 o'clock, and the Ireland women are taking on West Indies in a one-day international in Breedy. Ireland batted first and set a chase of 242 runs for victory. A short time ago, the Windies were 10 for 1. That's your latest news and sports update. I'm Daniel Pitcher. It's 6 minutes past three.
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0: Dry and sunny this evening, and it's going to remain dry tonight too, with mostly clear skies. Temperatures overnight of between 15 and 17 degrees in a light easterly breeze. Right now, here in the Abbey Grounds in Wicklow Town, 22 degrees.
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Wicklow's favourite radio station. And there's Florence Road from up the road from where we are today in the Abbey Grounds in Wicklow Town. The Bray Girls hanging out to dry, and they made history as that song recently went to the number one spot in the airplay charts across the country. Celebrating the best of County Wicklow, that's what we're doing here today at tasteofwicklow.ie. Local produce, artisan food stalls, crafts and more, and of course celebrity chefs displaying how they do it and teaching us cooking demos, and loads for kids as well, from face painting, balloon making and more, and under 12s go free in the beautifully restored Abbey Grounds here in County Wicklow. And by the way, the perfect way to relax and chill out later from 10, Love Songs on the Coast with Track O'Brien on our East Coast. It's Kjol Den Keitsko agus Kupla Fuckle Profession. He plays songs like this from Extreme. This is beautiful. It's more than words. It's East Coast FM.

0: Coast FM is Wicklow's favourite radio station. What an atmosphere, what a day for Taste of Wicklow here at the beautifully restored Abbey Grounds in Wicklow Town. And I've bumped into another three gorgeous ladies, Rebecca, Megan and Aoife. Hello!
1: Hi Dave!
0: Who to begin with? Maybe Rebecca, how are you today?
2: I'm good, thanks.
0: And where are you from?
2: Kilmac.
0: Oh, Kilmacanic, so you've come to Wicklow Town today for this celebration of local food and produce and music and more. And what do you think so far?
2: It's really fun. There's a lot of stuff to try.
0: It's great to meet you. And I also have Aoife beside you here. Hi, Aoife.
3: Hi.
0: What's been your favourite part of Taste of Wicklow so far?
3: Probably the circus act.
0: Did I see you on the stage earlier performing as part of one of the bands, one of the acts?
3: Yeah, I was playing with my kiltis. We were doing our band practice for the FLA.
0: And what kiltis are you part of?
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0: East Coast FM, Wicklow's favourite radio station, and we're in the heart of the Garden County today for Taste of Wicklow at the glorious Abbey Grounds in Wicklow Town. Catherine Fulvio, celebrity chef and fellow Wicklow native, is here beside me. What a place, what a day, what a celebration.
1: This is unbelievable, isn't it? I mean, I went to school in Wicklow Town a few years ago, I will add. There was nothing like this in those days. This is a beautiful grounds and gorgeous day, and just to see the beautiful food producers, and there's Made in Wicklow here as well, so there's craftspeople, the demonstrations are on stage, there's huge crowds, kids, everybody's here.
0: And music to boot, everything.
1: Yeah, I know. Yeah, I'm not doing the music though.
0: No. What you are doing is incredible. Those cooking demonstrations on stage earlier, tell me about them.
1: So I decided, of course, I'm the daughter of a Wicklow farmer. Let's not forget that now. So I'm doing Wicklow lamb. So Wicklow lamb steak with a gorgeous salsa verde, because I wanted to take flavours from my garden at Ballynock and Cookery School into it. So I've got lovely parsley, chives, all mint. I made a beautiful salsa verde. Cook the lamb and then vegetables from the garden. Fava beans. Do you remember those from Silence of the Lambs? We won't talk about that.
0: And the bottle of whatever it was that he was going to. That was it.
1: Oh, the broad beans. Fava beans are gorgeous. Those with runner beans and snap peas and new season potatoes. So it's a real summer plate. That's what I did. And then I gathered fruit and I did Wicklow shortbread with beautiful edible flowers and put the fruit in with lemon curd. And of course, the edible flowers had to be yellow flowers and blue flowers, because
0: we had that great Talchin Cup win yesterday in the final. What a day and what a weekend.
1: Oh, it's phenomenal. It's absolutely brilliant. I'm delighted. So proud of our county.
0: It's lovely to see you as always. Enjoy the rest of the day. Catherine Fulvio, thanks for joining us.
1: My pleasure.
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0: Happy fourth birthday weekend to Delilah, who's here enjoying Taste of Wicklow at the Abbey Grounds. And her favourite song from Olivia Dean, Man I Need, is on the way in just a moment, and it's going to remain dry and sunny for the evening and tonight, mostly clear across County Wicklow. Temperatures not getting below 15 or 16 degrees in a light variable breeze. 22 degrees at the moment here in Wicklow Town.
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0: 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Tasteofwicklow.ie, the website. But of course, you'll enjoy it best in person, sampling all of the lovely local ingredients. We've got the celebrity chefs doing the live food and baking demonstrations on the stage here, and so much for the kids as well. Under 12s go free, face painting, circus activities, balloon making, and lots more. It's just the perfect relaxed Sunday vibe for families in Wicklow Town here at Taste of Wicklow. Fleetwood Mac on the way after 4 o'clock, and especially for Molly Flood, her favourite song from the soundtrack to the movie Toy Story 5 from Taylor Swift, coming up too.
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0: Good afternoon, I'm Ellen Butler. A 15-year-old boy has died after getting into difficulty in Lochree. Gardaí and emergency services were called to the scene off Carnacilla Point near Glasson outside Athlone shortly after 7:30 yesterday evening. A search operation was launched and the boy was located a short time later, but he was pronounced dead at the scene. His body has been taken to Mullingar Regional Hospital for a post-mortem exam and a file will be prepared for the coroner. The fire service in the north believes a blaze which destroyed a number of homes last night was likely caused by the embers of a nearby 12th of July bonfire. The alarm was raised in Green Island near Carrickfergus shortly after midnight. Emily Brown is there.
1: There is a large cordon in place surrounding the row of terraced houses. The incident here in the early hours of this morning saw two properties completely destroyed and two others damaged. The fire service say at its height over 40 firefighters, six pumping appliances and an aerial ladder attended the blaze. Police say the fire is being deemed accidental at this time.
0: The Mayor of Limerick has written to the Taoiseach and the Enterprise Minister seeking a coordinated response to uncertainty facing Ohanish Illumina workers. Mayor John Moran is proposing a forum to improve communication between government, the company and local stakeholders and to ensure the region is prepared for whatever decisions may emerge at a European level. It comes as international discussions continue regarding possible sanctions affecting the facility. John Moran says it needs a lot of careful thought.
2: When we look at this situation, it is complex. We don't know how many of the jobs would be lost if we stop production. We don't even know if there would be a supply of bauxite coming through because, unfortunately, in this situation, the bauxite that's used in the factory comes from essentially the same people to whom alumina is actually then sold. So this is something that really needs a lot of careful thought.
0: The US military insists the Strait of Hormuz is open and says its forces will make sure it stays that way. Iran's Revolutionary Guard claims to have closed the waterway after it fired on a container ship for taking an unauthorized route, leaving one crew member missing. It follows a weekend of escalation with American strikes on Iran and Iranian attacks on the UAE, Qatar and Oman. The US president has given an update on NBC's Meet the Press.
3: They agreed to a deal yesterday, a perfect deal for us. No nuclear, no this, no that, no nothing. They gave up everything. Within an hour, they launched a drone at a ship. I said, you people are sick. You're sick people.
0: British police investigating the murder of Anne Widdecombe have revealed they're not looking for anyone else and they're open-minded about the motive. A 28-year-old white British man was arrested in Rotherham in South Yorkshire yesterday. The former Tory MP was found dead at her home in Devon on Thursday morning. She'd suffered serious injuries. Chief Constable James Vaughan is from Devon and Cornwall Police.
4: The operation has been running at a lightning pace for 48 hours and I am really pleased that we have a suspect firmly in custody and will undergo some further work from us today. This is clearly British policing at its very best.
0: Finally for now, counties across the South West and Midlands look set to reach up to 30 degrees over the coming days. Mount Éireann has issued a status yellow high temperature warning for 10 counties, which is set to last until 7 a.m. tomorrow. Meteorologist Matthew Martin says it looks like the warm and settled weather will continue nationwide into the new week.
5: Today is probably going to see the highest of the temperatures over the next couple of days. So we're expecting temperatures to reach about 30 degrees in the southwest. Really, the temperatures for Monday and Tuesday don't look too dramatic, but we're expecting temperatures to rise again. And on Thursday, we could see temperatures getting up to 31 degrees in the Midlands.
0: And that's your news update, just approaching 4 minutes past four.
6: And in sport, the All-Ireland Football Championship semi-final between Dublin and Kerry is just underway at Croke Park. There's been one late change for both sides. Sean O'Shea comes in for Paul Gainey for the Kingdom and Alex Gannon starts in place of Sean McMahon for Ger Brennan's Dubs. The winners will face Mayo in the All-Ireland final. In soccer, Shelburne have reportedly set to hold talks with Sligo Rovers manager John Russell over their vacant managerial position. The Drumcondra side have received permission from Sligo to approach the 41-year-old, according to the Examiner. Russell remains under contract with the Bitterett, so a compensation deal would have to be agreed. While Galway United hope to take a joint stake at the top of the SSE Airtricity Women's Premier Division this afternoon, they will join Athlone Town if they can beat Shamrock Rovers, and that's just kicking off. Republic of Ireland international Denise O'Sullivan is reportedly set to leave Liverpool and return to the United States. The Cork midfielder only joined Women's Super League club in January for a club record fee. Reports say that Liverpool are in talks with Gotham FC over a move, with O'Sullivan understood to be keen on a return to the NWSL for personal reasons. In tennis, the Wimbledon's men's singles title will be decided this afternoon. World number one Jannik Sinner takes on the French Open champion Alexander Zverev in the final at the All England Club. Play on centre court is just underway. In golf, there's a two-way tie for the lead on the final day of the Genesis Scottish Open. South Korean Tom Kim and Robert McIntyre are the players to catch on 13 under par, one shot clear of the chasing pack. Rory McIlroy is just on the back nine. He's seventh on 10 under. And in cricket, the Ireland women are taking on West Indies in a one-day international in Breedy. Ireland batted first, rather, and set a chase of 242 runs for victory a short time ago. The Windies were 99 for the loss of just one wicket. And that's your latest news and sports update. I'm Daniel Pitcher, with the time approaching 6 minutes past four.
7: Hi, Mrs. Byrne. 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No, he's fine. 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I'll get him to give you a call. 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
11: We could certainly get used to this. Dry this evening and tonight across County Wicklow. Mostly clear skies. Overnight temperatures 15 or 16 degrees in a light easterly breeze, which we're enjoying here in Wicklow Town at the moment at the Abbey Grounds, where it's 21 degrees.
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1: 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Fight Song on East Coast FM, Wicklow's favourite radio station. I'm Dave Harrington, and we're live today at the beautifully restored Abbey Grounds here in Wicklow Town for Taste of Wicklow. All about local produce. You can meet artisan producers, street food to be sampled, lots of sweet treats, coffee, of course. Big fan. Local specialities. You meet the makers behind the food. There's live music in the amphitheatre on a stage there. There's free activities for the kids. Indeed, under 12s go free. We've got balloon making, face painting, circus activities and more. And the sun is shining. You couldn't ask for more on what is a gorgeous day here in Wicklow Town for Taste of Wicklow. Beyonce, why not? Here's Texas Hold'em on East Coast.

0: 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With Gavin James, there's Kaleidoscopes and All For You. We are enjoying the sunshine and the atmosphere here in the beautifully restored Abbey Grounds in Wicklow Town today for Taste of Wicklow. It's in full flow, busy food stalls, music, family settled in, and a lovely relaxed Sunday buzz here in Wicklow Town. Tasteofwicklow.ie is the website. And Ewan has joined me for a chat. Hi, Ewan.
1: Hi, Dave.
0: Where are you from?
1: Ashford.
0: Like me. Very good. And who are you here with today?
1: I'm with my two sisters and my mum.
0: And tell me their names, please.
1: Katrina, Elsa and Evelyn.
0: And I spoke to Aoife earlier, who was playing violin on the music stage, and I think I spotted you up there as well.
1: Yeah.
0: Tell me all about that.
1: We played music from our group of Kill. Well, it's what we done in the flower group plays music. And we won the Wicklow Flan, we got into the Leinsters.
0: My goodness, congratulations.
1: Thanks.
0: Isn't it a great weekend for Wicklow GAA as well?
1: Yeah, I watched the match.
0: Did you watch it?
1: Yeah, best GAA match ever.
0: I was in Croke Park yesterday. We were broadcasting live commentary with Michael Sargent, Ewan. And oh my goodness, I nearly fell out of the seat with excitement. What a second half.
1: Yeah, what a comeback.
0: Would you like me to play a song for you?
1: Okay.
0: What kind of music do you like? What can I play for you?
1: Funeral by Dermot Kennedy.
0: On the way next, just for you. Have a great afternoon.
1: Thank you.
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1: 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So good weather, good times.
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0: East Coast FM, Wicklow's favourite radio station. There's the weekend and blinding lights. I'll tell you one thing, the Abbey grounds here in Wicklow town, buzzing today for Taste of Wicklow, which is back bigger and better than ever before. And what a setting, and the perfect day with the sun shining down here in Wicklow town. It's all about a celebration of locally produced food, locally produced crafts, and locally produced music and more. 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All the activities, in fact, for kids are free. Circus activities and shows. Balloon making and more. And for the entire family, artisan producers offering samples of their delicious food and drinks, street food, sweet treats, teas and coffees, local specialities. And as I said earlier, you get the chance to meet the makers behind the food here in County Wicklow. And what a county to celebrate as a food destination. Tasteofwicklow.ie is the website. In just a second, feel good sugar babes.
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0: Another dry night ahead for County Wicklow. Mostly clear skies. Temperatures not getting below 15 or 16 degrees. 20 degrees at the moment here in the Abbey grounds in Wicklow town.
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4: Hi, I'm Nikki. When Mona Friedman is cast in a bit part at a small community theatre, she transforms from a shy, unassuming housewife into a zealous method actor, willing to do anything to protect the artistic integrity of her marginal role, even if it means waging war against the show's domineering director. It's directed by Jesse Eisenberg and stars Julianne Moore, Paul Giamatti, Halle Berry, Jesse Eisenberg and Cara Bueno.
5: I'll need my tool belt and a mocha. 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
6: I knocked you off the goddamn wall and you are lying in pieces all over the ground.
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6: 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And Mona, when we do that, you are going to be dynamite, baby.
4: 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The nightmare returns with Evil Dead Burn, the most savage and terrifying chapter yet in the iconic horror franchise. 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

0: East Coast FM, Wicklow's favourite radio station. Lots and lots of messages of congratulations on texts and WhatsApps flying in over the past 24 hours or so. And that song, especially for Oisin and our senior footballers, what a match at Croke Park yesterday. Defeating Down to take the Tailteann Cup. History was made. Never going to give you up. And they didn't. Bon Jovi on the way in a few minutes. We're live from Taste of Wicklow here in the Abbey Grounds in Wicklow Town.
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11: At 5, good evening, I'm Tina Gates. A 15-year-old boy has died after getting into difficulty in Lochree. Gardaí and emergency services were called to the scene of Carnicilla Point near Glasson outside Athlone shortly after 7:30 yesterday. A search operation was launched and the boy located a short time later but pronounced dead at the scene. A search is underway in the River Liffey in Dublin this afternoon after reports of a person entering the water. Gardaí say they responded to the reports of a man entering the river near Custom House Quay in the city centre shortly before 12:30. Searches to locate him are said to be ongoing. The fire service in the north believes a blaze which destroyed a number of homes last night was likely caused by the embers of a nearby 12th of July bonfire. The alarm was raised in Green Island near Carrickfergus shortly after midnight. Emily Brown reports.
12: There is a large cordon in place surrounding the row of terraced houses. The incident here in the early hours of this morning saw two properties completely destroyed and two others damaged. The fire service say at its height over 45 firefighters, six pumping appliances and an aerial ladder attended the blaze. Police say the fire is being deemed accidental at this time.
11: The US military insists the Strait of Hormuz is open and says its forces will make sure it stays that way. Iran's Revolutionary Guard claims to have closed the waterway following a weekend of escalation with American strikes on Iran and Iranian attacks on the UAE, Qatar and Oman. The US president has given an update on NBC's Meet the Press.
13: They agreed to a deal yesterday, a perfect deal for us. No nuclear, no this, no that, no nothing. They gave up everything. Within an hour, they launched a drone at a ship. I said, you people are sick. You're sick people.
11: British police investigating the murder of Anne Widdecombe have revealed they're not looking for anyone else and they're open-minded about the motive. A 28-year-old white British man was arrested in South Yorkshire yesterday in connection with the inquiry. The former Tory MP was found dead at her home in Devon on Thursday morning. Chief Constable James Vaughan is from Devon and Cornwall Police.
14: The operation has been running at a lightning pace for 48 hours and I am really pleased that we have a suspect firmly in custody and will undergo some further work from us today. This is clearly British policing at its very best.
11: Temperatures may hit up to 30 degrees in parts of the country later this week. Met Aaron warns a prolonged spell of very warm or hot weather will continue this weekend, lasting into next week. Maximum temperatures will widely exceed 25 degrees, with values reaching the high 20s and possibly 30 degrees in places. Meteorologist Matthew Martin says we can expect the sun to continue shining for the moment.
4: So it looks at the moment like there is good consistency in the forecast models. Generally settled weather, so really stay with us for the next 7 to 10 days. Now there will be some heavy showers and thunderstorms in the mix at times, but certainly for the next 10 days there is a strong signal for the generally warm and settled weather to persist.
11: An Air Corps flypast has brought a close to the National Day of Commemoration ceremony at the Royal Hospital Kilmainham in Dublin. It was one of a number of ceremonies taking place across the country today in honour of those who died in past wars and while serving on international peacekeeping missions. Taoiseach Micheál Martin invited President Catherine Connolly to lay a wreath on behalf of the people of Ireland.
15: I now invite the President to lay a wreath on behalf of the people of Ireland.
16: We will now observe a minute of silence.
11: And that's your latest news update at 5:04.
17: And in sport, the second half of the All-Ireland Football Championship semi-final between Dublin and Kerry is underway. It was Dublin 11 points to Kerry's 1-8 at the break. The Kingdom took a quick lead with a goal from David Clifford, which was a rebound from a saved penalty. Sean O'Shea, Paddy Clifford and Graeme O'Sullivan have 2 points each, while Cormac Costello has high-scored for the Dubs with 5 points. Con O'Callaghan and Colm Baskell have 2 each. In soccer, the FIFA president Gianni Infantino says the possibility of a 64-team World Cup will be explored ahead of the 2030 tournament. The proposal comes after the competition expanded to 48 teams for the first time this year. Infantino believes wider participation is helping to raise standards across world football. The 2030 World Cup will be jointly hosted by Spain, Portugal, Morocco, Uruguay, Argentina and Paraguay. At home, Shelburne have reportedly been granted permission to speak to Sligo Rovers boss John Russell about their managerial vacancy. The 41-year-old has emerged as the leading candidate to replace Joey O'Brien at Tulka Park. Russell remains under contract at Sligo, meaning compensation would be required if a deal is agreed. Republic of Ireland international Denise O'Sullivan is set to leave Liverpool and return to the United States. The Cork midfielder only joined the Women's Super League club in January for a club record fee. Reports say that Liverpool are in talks with Gotham FC over a move, with O'Sullivan understood to be keen on a return for personal reasons. In tennis, rivals Jannik Sinner and Alexander Zverev are battling it out on centre court this afternoon in the Wimbledon men's singles final. It was still inside the first set, where it was 4-4. In golf, there's a two-way tie for the lead on the final day of the Genesis Scottish Open. South Korean Tom Kim and Matthew Fitzpatrick are the players to catch on 14 under par, one shot clear of the chasing pack. Rory McIlroy is on the back nine and is fifth on 12 under par. And that's your latest news and sports update. I'm Daniel Pitcher. It's coming up to 5:06.
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0: Another dry night ahead for County Wicklow. Mostly clear skies. Temperatures not getting below 15 or 16 degrees. 20 degrees at the moment here in the Abbey Grounds in Wicklow Town.
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Coast FM, Wicklow's favourite radio station. You'll find us this afternoon at the Abbey Grounds in Wicklow Town, enjoying the glorious sunshine and enjoying the stunning local produce. 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Tasteofwicklow.ie is the website. I'm Dave Harrington. This lady, amazing. It's Stella Lefty. It's Boston. It's East Coast.

0: 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Tasteofwicklow.ie is the website. And from the Wicklow Music Collective, speaking of music, I've got Killian and James. First to you, Killian, how's it going?
1: Very well. It's been a really good weekend and a really good turnout.
0: I know yesterday was all about the music on two stages. You've got the amphitheatre stage going strong today.
1: Yeah.
0: The Wicklow Music Collective, a great success so far?
1: So far, yeah. I mean, like, it seems to be working pretty well. I mean, it started off as just three or four bands getting together and saying, let's do something. And now we've got about 20 or 30 bands that are... And we're actually having to turn people away because there's just not enough room for them on, like, a weekend like this.
0: What instrument do you play?
1: I'm a bass player.
0: And James?
2: I know, I'm just part of the film crew. I've known Killian a long time. I mainly do the interviews for the bands. Today and yesterday I've been interviewing every single band that's come up to us and asking them all the questions about the gigs and the venue itself. And it's been going incredible. And it's just, I just can't ask for better today. And also yesterday was also amazing.
0: The weather, the setting, the entire Wicklow community, and promoting not just Wicklow Town but the county for locally produced, as I said, food, crafts and music and more.
1: Oh, a whole lot. I mean, like, you know, something like this, it's just I think this is going to be the art of, like, I suppose the musical culture and everything, like, in the county itself. I don't know if anywhere else has really something along these lines for events like this.
0: And are you from Wicklow yourself?
1: I am, yeah. I'm from Wicklow but I live in Arklow now.
0: And I have to mention it then, Wicklow man to Wicklow man, Croke Park yesterday.
1: Well, you know what? We were so busy. I don't even know what happened. Like, I haven't caught up on it yet.
0: We were, let's just say, well behind at halftime. And then the comeback for the ages in the second half. And we lifted the Tailteann Cup.
1: Wow. I'm absolutely delighted to hear that. And you know what? That was probably everyone down here cheering it on.
0: I suppose you could say Down got a taste of Wicklow yesterday.
3: Yeah.
0: Great to meet you both. Thank you.
1: Yeah, perfect. Thank you so much for having us.
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12: Hey, how's it going, everybody? Keith Duffy here from Tireland. Arklow

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0: East Coast FM, Wicklow's favourite radio station. What a voice. That's Alicia Keys and No One. And that song, especially for the staff working away here at the brand new Rise at the Abbey here at Taste of Wicklow in the Abbey grounds in Wicklow Town. And it's great to see Rise at the Cove in Greystones, backed, of course, by Tig Lynn, now has a sister social enterprise cafe here in Wicklow Town. And speaking of Tig Lynn and the great work they do, I spotted Senator Aubrey McCarthy here just moments ago wearing a rather festive and suitable hat for the day we have here in Wicklow Town. So well done, Rise at the Abbey here at Taste of Wicklow, showcasing the best local produce, artisan foods, crafts and music, of course. tasteofwicklow.ie, the website, and just the perfect day for it.
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0: Dry and mostly clear tonight across County Wicklow. Temperature is very mild, 15 to 16 degrees. You'll be kicking off the duvet again here at the Abbey grounds in Wicklow Town. 20 degrees with that light easterly breeze. The Coronas and Dracula from Tame Impala, still to come before 6.
1: The word on weather.
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3: 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Yeah.

0: 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Well, what a day and what a weekend it has been here at the Abbey Grounds in Wicklow Town for Taste of Wicklow, giving the perfect stage, celebrating the growers, makers and producers who really pour such passion into their work. Tasteofwicklow.ie, of course, that's where you'll find out more. My thanks to Ruby and Rita, the East Coast crew here with me today, and to Alex back at base in our studio in Bray. I'll talk to you tomorrow just after four for East Coast Drive. Next, it's Totally 80s with Mike Duggan, and he has to, doesn't he? Coming up, a great song from the late Bonnie Tyler. Have a nice evening.
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7: At 6, good evening, I'm Tina Gates. Iran is reporting incoming enemy projectiles on Qeshem Island, a large Iranian island at the eastern end of the Strait of Hormuz. Explosions are also being reported in the port city of Bandar Abbas. It follows a tit-for-tat war of words between the US and Iran over whether the strait is open or closed. Iran's Revolutionary Guards claiming the waterways closed after it fired on a container ship. Donald Trump earlier claimed they were sick people in an interview with NBC.
8: They agreed to a deal yesterday, a perfect deal for us. No nuclear, no this, no that, no nothing. They gave up everything. Within an hour, they launched a drone at a ship. I said, you people are sick. You're sick people.
7: A 15-year-old boy has died after getting into difficulty in Lough Ree. Gardaí and emergency services were called to the scene off Carnicola Point near Glasson outside Athlone shortly after 7:30 yesterday. A search operation was launched and the boy was located a short time later but pronounced dead at the scene. A search is underway in the River Liffey in Dublin this evening after reports of a person entering the water there. Gardaí say they responded to the reports of a man entering the river near Custom House Quay in the city centre shortly before 12:30. Searches to locate him are said to be ongoing. The fire service in the north believes a blaze which destroyed a number of homes last night was likely caused by the embers of a nearby 12th of July bonfire. The alarm was raised in Green Island near Carrickfergus shortly after midnight. Emily Brown reports.
9: There is a large cordon in place surrounding the row of terraced houses. The incident here in the early hours of this morning saw two properties completely destroyed and two others damaged. The fire service say at its height over 40 firefighters, six pumping appliances and an aerial ladder attended the blaze. Police say the fire is being deemed accidental at this time.
7: British police investigating the murder of Anne Widdecombe have revealed they're not looking for anyone else and they're open-minded about the motive. A 28-year-old white British man was arrested in South Yorkshire yesterday in connection with the inquiry. The former Tory MP was found dead at her home in Devon on Thursday morning. Chief Constable James Vaughan is from Devon and Cornwall Police.
10: The operation has been running at a lightning pace for 48 hours and I am really pleased that we have a suspect firmly in custody and will undergo some further work from us today. This is clearly British policing at its very best.
7: Temperatures may hit up to 30 degrees in parts of the country later this week. Met Aaron warns a prolonged spell of very warm or hot weather will continue this weekend, lasting into next week. Maximum temperatures will widely exceed 25 degrees, with values reaching the high 20s and possibly 30 degrees in places. Meteorologist Matthew Martin says we can expect the sun to continue shining for the moment.
11: So it looks at the moment like there is good consistency in the forecast models. Generally settled weather, so really stay with us for the next 7 to 10 days. Now there will be some heavy showers and thunderstorms in the mix at times, but certainly for the next 10 days there is a strong signal for the generally warm and settled weather to persist.
7: An Air Corps flypast has brought to a close the National Day of Commemoration ceremony at the Royal Hospital Kilmainham in Dublin. It was one of a number of ceremonies taking place across the country in honour of those who died in past wars and while serving on international peacekeeping missions. Taoiseach Micheál Martin invited President Catherine Connolly to lay a wreath.
12: I now invite the President to lay a wreath on behalf of the people of Ireland.
13: We will now observe a minute of silence.
7: And that's your latest news update at 6:04.
14: And in sport, Kerry will defend their All-Ireland football title in 2 weeks' time. The Kingdom have advanced to the final after a 218-20 point win over Dublin at Croke Park this afternoon. David Clifford hit one goal and 5 points, brother Paddy picking up 5 points. Sean O'Brien scored the second goal early into the second half, with Dublin left to rue a number of missed chances, with Cormac Costello top scoring for them with 7 points, and Mayo await Kerry in the decider on Sunday, July 26th at 3:30. In soccer, the FIFA president Gianni Infantino says the possibility of a 64-team World Cup will be explored ahead of the 2030 tournament. The proposal comes after the competition expanded to 48 teams for the first time this year. The 2030 World Cup will be jointly hosted by Spain, Portugal, Morocco, Uruguay, Argentina and Paraguay. Shelburne have reportedly been granted permission to speak to Sligo Rovers boss John Russell about their managerial vacancy. The 41-year-old has emerged as a leading candidate to replace Joey O'Brien at Talca Park. While Galway United have missed the chance to go top of the SSE Airtricity Women's Premier Division, Shamrock Rovers have come from behind to take a share of the spoils in a 3-3 score. While Denise O'Sullivan's time at Liverpool appears to be coming to an early end, the Ireland midfielder is reportedly set to rejoin the NWSL with Gotham FC, the move understood to be driven by personal reasons. In tennis, the men's singles final at Wimbledon is ongoing this evening. Its advantage, Alexander Zverev, who took the first set 7-6 against rival Jannik Sinner. A short time ago, it was 4-4 in the second set. And finally to golf, where Tom Kim is the sole leader on the final day of the Genesis Scottish Open. The South Korean is up to 15 under par. That's just one shot clear of the chasing pack. Rory McIlroy's challenge came up short today. He shot a 6 under par round of 64 to finish on a 12 under par. And that's your latest news and sports update. I'm Daniel Pitcher. It's 6:06.
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15: East Coast FM has learned of the following death, that of Billy Sinnott of Newcastle in County Wicklow, who died peacefully in the care of St James's Hospital ICU in his 58th year, predeceased by his parents Betty and Pat and his sister Irene, sadly missed by his son Colin and granddaughter Layla, Colin's mother Anne, siblings John, Ollie and Bernie, extended family and friends. The funeral cortege will leave from Oaklawn in Newcastle on Monday at 11:45. Drive, walking to the Castle Inn before driving to St Anthony's Church in Kilcool for funeral mass at 12:30. Billy will be laid to rest with his parents in Kilquade New Cemetery. 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

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Hello there, welcome to Totally 80s. This is Mike Duggan, and kicking off the show tonight as a tribute to the lady who passed away sadly on Wednesday last. There she goes, Bonnie Tyler, with a great song, Holding Out for a Hero. Well, we're here till 8 o'clock with all your 80s favourites. I've got some great songs lined up for you, by the way. Bananarama, got Kim Carnes coming up. A great song too from Paul Davis from back in the early 80s, all here between now and 7. This is Mike Duggan bringing them on for you. And here's Alison Moyet now. Is This Love on East Coast FM?

0: 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But this is Totally 80s. Hope you're enjoying the sun this weekend. Isn't it just brilliant? There's the great Tracy Chapman from 1988 with a super song called Fast Car. Now, all the 80s here between 6 and 8 every Sunday on East Coast FM. I'm Mike Duggan. Stand by for Kim Carnes and Curiosity Killed the Cat on the way on Totally 80s.
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0: East Coast FM, it's Wicklow's favourite radio station. This is Totally 80s. It's one of those songs that just stands the test of time, doesn't it? Yep. 1981, the great Kim Carnes, brilliant tune called Betty Davis Eyes. This is Mike Duggan. More hits on the way before 7, including a classic from Michael Jackson. Come on right up.
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0: 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You're listening to Totally 80s Simple Minds, a great song that was written especially for the soundtrack of the movie The Breakfast Club back in 1985. What a great song. It became a hit all over the world. There it goes, Don't You Forget About Me. Now, in the next hour of the show, stand by for Bross. Yeah, I said Bross. We got Fleetwood Mac and Bruce Hornsby all on the way here on Totally 80s. News at 7 is coming up next. Keep it here on East Coast FM.
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7: At 7, good evening, I'm Tina Gates. Iran is reporting incoming enemy projectiles on Qeshem Island, a large Iranian island at the eastern end of the Strait of Hormuz. Explosions are being reported also in the port city of Bandar Abbas. It follows a tit-for-tat war of words between the US and Iran over whether the strait is open or closed. Iran's Revolutionary Guard is claiming the waterway is closed after it fired on a container ship. Donald Trump earlier claimed there were sick people in an interview with NBC.
8: They agreed to a deal yesterday, a perfect deal for us. No nuclear, no this, no that, no nothing. They gave up everything. Within an hour, they launched a drone at a ship. I said, you people are sick. You're sick people.
7: A 9-year-old girl is among 6 Palestinians killed in the latest Israeli attacks in Gaza. Palestinian health officials say the child died after gunfire hit a tent encampment, while 4 others were killed in an airstrike on a metal workshop in Gaza City. The Israeli military says it targeted what it's described as terrorist infrastructure and says it's not aware of the reported shooting involving the child. Emergency services have recovered the body of a teenage boy who drowned in a Midlands lake. It happened in Lochree near Glasson in County Westmeath yesterday evening. A search operation was launched at Carnickill Point and the body of the 15-year-old boy was recovered a short time later. A post-mortem will be carried out at Mullingar Regional Hospital and a file will be sent to the coroner. 2 men in their 40s have been arrested after a drugs find worth over €700,000 in counties Leash and Kildare. Heroin, cocaine and cannabis was found. 11 military-grade guns, silencers and ammunition were recovered during searches of 6 places this weekend. They're being questioned at stations in the Midlands. Temperatures may hit up to 30 degrees in parts of the country later this week. Met Éireann's warning a prolonged spell of very warm or hot weather will continue this weekend into next week. Maximum temperatures will widely exceed 25 degrees, with values reaching the high 20s and possibly 30s in places. Meteorologist Matthew Martin says we can expect the sun to continue shining for the moment.
9: So it looks at the moment like there is good consistency in the forecast models. Generally settle weather. So really stay with us for the next 7 to 10 days. Now, there will be some heavy showers and thunderstorms in the mix at times, but certainly for the next 10 days, there is a strong signal for the generally warm and settled weather to persist.
7: A major incident's been declared in North Wales after a large wildfire broke out on Conwy Mountain. Police are evacuating some residents to a rest centre while firefighters work to protect homes near the Sucknet Pass. People nearby have been told to keep windows and doors closed and to get medical advice if smoke affects their breathing. A number of ceremonies have taken place across the country to mark the National Day of Commemoration. Irish men and women who died in past conflicts and on international peacekeeping missions are being remembered today. At the Royal Hospital Kilmainham in Dublin this morning, a number of political leaders attended a ceremony where President Catherine Connolly laid a wreath on behalf of the Irish people. Local commemorations also took place in Cork, Galway, Kilkenny, Limerick, Sligo and Waterford. Speaking in Dublin, Niamh Clowry of the Humanist Association says those who gave their lives for peace inspire us today.
10: Let us take inspiration from the past to guide us in shaping a better future. Let us stand together, united in our diversity, and work tirelessly to build a society where compassion, empathy, and solidarity are not just words, but are guiding principles of our actions.
7: And that's your latest news update at 4 minutes past seven.
11: And in sport, Kerry will defend their All-Ireland football title in 2 weeks' time. The Kingdom have advanced to the final after a 218-20 point win over Dublin at Croke Park. David Clifford hit a goal and 5 points, with brother Paddy picking up 5 points. Sean O'Brien scored their second goal early into the second half. Dublin were left to rue a number of missed chances, with Cormac Costello top scoring for them with 7 points. Kerry boss Jack O'Connor was asked what set his team apart from Dublin.
12: Certainly got a bit of luck at times, no question about it. Bit of experience. That Dublin team have really come. I mean, look at the teams they've beaten in the last couple of games. If you said 6 weeks ago any team that had beat Donegal, you'd say they're winning all Ireland, you know.
11: Well, Mayo await Kerry and the decider on Sunday, July 26th at 3:30. In soccer, the FIFA president Gianni Infantino says the possibility of a 64-team World Cup will be explored ahead of the 2030 tournament. The proposal comes ahead of the competition expanded to 48 teams for the first time this year. The 2030 World Cup will be jointly hosted by Spain, Portugal, Morocco, Uruguay, Argentina and Paraguay. Galway United have missed the chance to go top of the SSE Airtricity Women's Premier Division. Shamrock Rovers came from behind to take a share of the spoils in a 3-3 score. While Denise O'Sullivan's time at Liverpool appears to be coming to an early end, the Ireland midfielder is reportedly set to rejoin the NWSL with Gotham FC. The move is understood to be driven by personal reasons. In tennis, the men's singles final at Wimbledon is ongoing this evening. Alexander Zverev and Jannik Sinner both have a set each on centre court and battling away in the third. While in golf, Tom Kim is the sole leader on the final day of the Genesis Scottish Open. The South Korean, 16 under par, one shot clear of the chasing pack. Rory McIlroy's challenge came up short with a 6 under par round of 64 to finish on 12 under. That's your latest news and sports update. I'm Daniel Pitcher at 6 minutes past seven.
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East Coast FM, Wicklow's favourite radio station. Welcome to hour two of the show. This is Totally 80s. I'm Mike Duggan, and some 80s disco for you there. Lips Inc. Remember that song? It's called Funky Town. Well, wherever you're doing this Sunday evening, if you're sitting in your garden, relaxing, and maybe watching the sun go down, it's a pleasure to have you along. We're here till 8 o'clock for you. We've got some great songs this hour. Brian Adams and Level 42 on the way. After

0: 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This is Totally 80s. Well, the band comprised of Matt and Luke Goss, they were twins, and then Craig Logan was the third member of the band. They had a huge career in the 80s. That's Bros there, one of their finest. I owe you nothing. Mike Duggan here with the hits every Sunday between 6 and 8 on East Coast FM. This is Totally 80s, and we continue with Level 42 coming right up. Stay there.
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1: Summer in Wicklow is great. 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

0: East Coast FM, Wicklow's favourite radio station. This is Totally 80s. As we wind you right back to 1980 with that song, he had huge success with it back then. Leo Sayre, and there's more than I can say. This is Mike Duggan. Hope you're enjoying the music on the show this sunny Sunday. Still to come, Paul Young on the way, and we're back in a sec with a great song from Heaven 17 with the beautiful voice, of course, of Glenn Gregory. Temptation is coming right up.
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3: Hi, I'm Nikki. When Mona Friedman is cast in a bit part at a small community theatre, she transforms from a shy, unassuming housewife into a zealous method actor willing to do anything to protect the artistic integrity of her marginal role, even if it means waging war against the show's domineering director. It's directed by Jesse Eisenberg and stars Julianne Moore, Paul Gametti, Halle Berry, Jesse Eisenberg and Cara Bueno.
4: I'll need my tool belt and a mocha. 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
3: 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The Nightmare returns with Evil Dead Burn, the most savage and terrifying chapter yet in the iconic horror franchise. 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

0: East Coast FM, Wicklow's favourite radio station. As we kick it back to 1983 to wrap up the show tonight, there is Paul Young. The album's called No Parlay, and there it goes. You got a whole bunch of songs off that album. That's one of them there called Come Back and Stay. Well, there you have it. I hope you've enjoyed the music this weekend as much as I have. It's always a pleasure to be here for you every Sunday. Stay there for Sunday Night Sport. Michael Sargent and the crew are on the way after 8. And later on, just after 10, Track will be here with some great love songs to wind down your Sunday evening. Enjoy the rest of the evening, won't you? And I'll talk to you next Sunday at 6. Until then, take it easy.
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9: At 8, good evening, I'm Tina Gates. The US military has confirmed carrying out fresh strikes on Iran tonight. Iran's reporting incoming enemy projectiles on Quesham Island at the eastern end of the Strait of Hormuz and in the port city of Bandar Abbas. Earlier, Donald Trump claimed the US and Iran agreed a new deal yesterday, but he accused the Iranians of breaking that agreement within an hour. Military analyst Sean Bell says Tehran appears to be targeting US bases in the Gulf.
10: During the main conflict, Iran was targeting a lot of energy infrastructure around the Middle East. This time it feels like they're actually targeting across the UAE. You've got Qatar, Bahrain, but the US facilities there. The pattern is clear. Now, the danger, of course, is when these missiles are coming across from Iran, they get intercepted. We understand there were 3 casualties, one of them a child, but that was debris falling.
9: A 9-year-old girl is among 6 Palestinians killed in the latest Israeli attacks in Gaza. Palestinian health officials say the child died after gunfire hit a tent encampment, while 4 others were killed in an airstrike on a metal workshop in Gaza City. The Israeli military says it targeted what it described as terrorist infrastructure and says it's not aware of the reported shooting involving the child. Emergency services have recovered the body of a teenage boy who drowned in a Midlands lake. It happened in Loch Ree near Glasson in County Westmeath yesterday evening. A search operation was launched at Carnacilla Point and the body of the 15-year-old boy was recovered a short time later. A post-mortem will be carried out at Mullingar Regional Hospital and a file will be sent to the coroner. Two men in their 40s have been arrested after a drugs find worth over €700,000 in counties Leash and Kildare. Heroin, cocaine and cannabis were found. 11 military-grade guns, silencers and ammunition were recovered during searches of six places this weekend. They're being questioned at stations in the Midlands. There are continued warnings to stay safe in the sun as a new weather alert kicks in for the week ahead. Met Éireann warns a prolonged spell of very warm weather or hot weather will continue this weekend right into next week. Meteorologist Matthew Martin is urging people to be cautious in the heat.
11: These high temperatures bring a number of potential impacts for the public. Obviously, uncomfortable sleeping conditions are likely due to these high temperatures. And just as the overnight temperatures don't fall too low, of course, that can bring its own issues. The key message for the public, obviously, is to enjoy the fine weather. Remember to stay hydrated, protect yourself from the sun, and obviously take extra care when around water.
9: A major incident's been declared in North Wales after a large wildfire broke out on Conwy Mountain. Police are evacuating residents to a rest centre while firefighters work to protect homes near the Sucknant Pass. People nearby are being told to keep windows and doors closed and to get medical advice if smoke affects their breathing. A number of ceremonies have taken place across the country today to mark the National Day of Commemoration. Irish men and women who died in past conflicts and on international peacekeeping missions are being remembered today. At the Royal Hospital Kilmainham in Dublin this morning, a number of political leaders attended a ceremony where President Catherine Connolly laid a wreath on behalf of the Irish people. Local commemorations also took place in Cork, Galway, Kilkenny, Limerick, Sligo and Waterford. Speaking in Dublin, Niamh Clowry from the Humanist Association said those who give their lives for peace inspire us all today.
12: Let us take inspiration from the past to guide us in shaping a better future. Let us stand together, united in our diversity, and work tirelessly to build a society where compassion, empathy, and solidarity are not just words, but are guiding principles of our actions.
9: And that's your latest news update at 4 minutes past eight.
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0: Hello, good evening. I'm Michael Sargent, and you're welcome again to East Coast Sunlight Sport. Just about got my voice back after yesterday in Croke Park. What a wonderful day for Wicklow football. It was a tremendous comeback, tremendous win. And I've no doubt that all our contributors tonight, from rugby right through to all the contributors we have, will be acknowledging that wonderful result yesterday. Mark Brophy, you're very welcome.
1: Oh yeah,
0: you watched it.
1: A fantastic win, from 13 points down.
0: Yeah, and Eddie was a tremendous, like the captains from your club.
2: Yeah, look, I mean, I suppose if you want to mention Lazarus, that was a real Lazarus, wasn't it?
0: Wasn't it, yeah.
2: You know, was it 12 points at half time? And I suppose the common denominator here is the letter H. If you remember rightly, Michael, in Tony Hannan scoring the winning point against Down in Knockram years ago, and Dean Healy scoring a goal yesterday, probably turned the game.
0: Yeah, I noticed that it was a cracking goal, and I heard him interviewed on one of the stations today. I didn't get to, after the long day I had yesterday, I didn't get to Ockram today. But we have to give credit to Oisín McConville, and we have to give pride of place to really Oisín. Let's hear what he said after the game.
3: Well, Oisín, I was reading during the week you were in 60-odd finals and only lost four. Where does this win rank amongst those?
4: Well, the most recent's always the best.
3: Jeez, it has to be.
4: I thought I was done with them. I suppose the way we won it, the way we probably won our last three games, 8 points down, 9 points down, 13 points down, I think, at half-time. So there's a lot of clawing back in that. People always talk, I've said this a couple of weeks now, so I don't want to repeat myself. You need heart, you need desire, you need all those things. But you need to be able to kick the ball over the bar. You need to have a bit of quality. And I think our quality came out in the second half. And a big player stood up big time.
3: Yeah, geez, Healy's goal was something else. Like, captain fantastic. It doesn't get any better. And Carlin with a huge turnover in the lead up to it. That was on Caelan Mooney, I think.
4: Yeah, no, we had some massive turnovers. Mal, Tom Moran, Dean. We just had, you know yourself, when that moment, people don't understand, when that momentum builds, like, you don't even want to make a sub.
3: Yeah, it could
4: be somebody out in the feet, but you don't want to make a sub because you don't want to break the momentum.
3: That's it.
4: We probably get some of our subs in a wee bit too late because we were on top and you just want to stay on top.
3: McGrainer was bollocks, wasn't he? Did he do his hammer kick in that unbelievable two-pointer?
4: He had cramp.
3: Oh, cramp.
4: But he came over to me and said all he needs is a bit of gel. So I was going to actually take him out at that stage, but you leave him in there because obviously he's a free kick option and when he gets it, he can score it.
3: Yeah, you know? Some crowd from Wicklow at it. Like, I mean, Jesus, the noise in Croke Park for a Tailteann Cup final.
4: Yeah, look, there's a desire for Wicklow people to get out and support their team. You have to give them something to shout about. In the first half, we give them nothing. We talked all for 3 weeks about making sure at half time, you know, we were in it.
3: Yeah.
4: And
3: it was a big win, though, wasn't it? Like, I mean, that very strong coming in off the hill.
4: And I think a lot of people look at Jackals missing the first half, but he's straight into the teeth of the win.
3: Yeah.
4: You know, it's a completely different kick in the second half. So, I'm so delighted for them people in there. I really am. I'm so proud to be in the change room. And I know we've all been in change rooms where you go, I like these lads, but these lads are honest.
3: Yeah.
4: And I know we've had some horrible days, and maybe you need to draw on some of them days. But when we come back after the Longford game on the Tuesday night, I didn't want to get out of the car. And I walked in the change room, everybody's there, sitting waiting. Now, I didn't have much for them as far as what to say, but just had to dust yourself off and go again.
3: It played out a bit like that. It was one team that was dying for this, and another team did, you know, maybe didn't necessarily want to be there, if you know what I mean.
4: I don't know if you mentioned this during the week, but like, the narrative was that Down wanted to play Sam Maguire football and we wanted to win the cup, and I think that definitely muddies the waters a little bit. But no disrespect to Down, like, they're a better team for 35 minutes. They absolutely ate us alive. And I thought people coming off the pitch are saying to me, Down missed some chance, missed kick the last five wides, whatever. Like, the chances we missed, the goal chances, the penalty, free kicks, like, you know, so we had enough chances to stay in the game.
3: Jackson redeemed himself, I suppose, in the second half, that great 2.3, because they responded to Healy's goal, took the sting out of the crowd by scoring 2 points. The goal in the first half, he was sauntering back to his goals, and I was like, geez, that'll teach him a lesson. He sauntered back from the next two frees again.
4: He'll be Sunderland back the next time, I tell you that.
3: Jesus Christ, but in fairness, he came good then in the second half. That was a huge 2-point free that he nailed.
4: It was, and as I say, that continues the momentum. So if you miss that, it takes a little bit away if they get out with the kick out. But they're 100% with the kick outs in the first half. They were 100%.
3: Yeah. He's very good at getting them away at short. Yeah.
4: Doesn't matter, that's unacceptable. Unacceptable to be 100% for us. I mean, we're spending 3 weeks on that. I mean, he wasn't 100% in the second half, but that's just down to attitude. Like, don't tell me that our setup never changed. You know, you just have to go after it a bit harder.
3: Yeah. Well, that's it. What are the celebrations going to be like? Have you planned that? There'll be a homecoming down in Ockham.
4: There is a homecoming in Arklow. But I don't know how Wicklow people celebrate, but I'm going to find out in a couple hours.
3: Well, I won't keep you any longer, Roisin. Thanks a lot.
0: There you are, Roisin McConville. Apologies for over exuberance on the part of the interviewer there, but
2: he makes brilliant points, like there, Michael. Like, you know, and like, I mean, I suppose you could talk all you like about desire and All Ireland series and all that. There was a cup there yesterday in the stand to be given out to the team, you know, and Wicklow wanted more than Down, and like Down have won it 3 years. They won it 2 years ago.
0: Did,
2: you know?
0: Yeah.
2: They won it 2 years ago.
0: And like they won Division 3, didn't they?
2: Yeah. And like, I mean, there was a couple of instances in the match, Michael. Now at half time, I said, this is over.
0: It was 14-1 Wicklow at half time,
2: Eddie. Yeah. Like, Wicklow didn't score.
0: And they got the opening point.
2: I think Wicklow had 1 point after 20 minutes. You know?
0: Yeah.
2: And it was looking. But there was a ball in the second half where Wicklow were back in the game. There was the game was in a melting pot. The Wicklow supporters were going mental in the stand. There was noise, you know. I remember Malachy Stone coming out of it with a ball at some stage. And I said to myself, am I watching the Tri Nations thing here? Because he there should have been a free given either way, but he came out with the ball. And remember the commentator said,
0: it was good to win in the end with 14. But Tom Ward was. I thought we could have. That could have been a turning point.
2: Yeah. But there was like the performance like of all the players and you know, the substitutions were made perfectly to come in, you know. And Pádraig O'Toole got 2 great points, and sometimes you don't need a 2-pointer. He just kept tapping over, and my daughter kept saying to me, look at the scoreboard, it keeps coming down all the time, you know. And I said to myself, but it was going up again because Down was going to get a score. Down couldn't get a score.
0: The 2 great scores I thought of the game were Chris O'Brien's from the Cusick stand, 2-pointer, and Oisin McGrader's 2-pointer from the Hogan stand side.
2: He turned around and he gave the fist to the crowd and all, and the crowd went mental again, like, you know.
0: They were 2 fabulous 2-pointers.
2: And then at the end of it all, the Louth supporters and the Mayo supporters were cheering for Wicklow.
0: On the act,
2: because my daughter's boyfriend, her father's from Mayo, and he was in there watching the Mayo match, and then he was shouting for Wicklow on the base that his son is going out with Laura.
0: Yeah, well, we're going to have much more of this later on. Daniel Kennedy, who was with me yesterday, will have reflections, and we'll be joined by the county chairman, Damien Byrne, as well, because there were celebrations in Wicklow Town. I know Eddie's home, the club, last night.
2: My middle son, Kieran, he was at home last night, and he texted, he says, are the Wicklow team coming into Wicklow? And I says, they are coming in, yeah. He said, there's a massive noise of sirens and guard cars and everything going on, and the bus come up to town, and everyone was out waving flags. It was incredible,
0: And then it was on to the Arklow Bay for a banquet last night, and then a very successful homecoming in Ockham today at 12 o'clock. Yeah, so all in all, it's been, the weather has been tremendous.
2: But Michael would sell them as great.
0: It's 2007 since you won the Tommy Murphy Cup.
2: And you know something, what appealed to me yesterday watching it was all the old Gaels of Wicklow who've travelled. You know, I'm talking about likes of Tom Brady from Realmwood and his wife, you know. They go to all the matches, hail, rain or snow. They might pop in for a bite to eat and ask her to come from Ockham, you know. To them, it was probably for them as well, you know.
0: And a wonderful day for them. And of course, I met some of the great former footballers. I met Pat Baker there yesterday, and people like that who were, they were overjoyed by the whole thing.
2: We've a WhatsApp group at the moment in the club there. Mick Hagan, as you know, is in hospital, you know. And all the lads were, Mick was watching the game apparently in hospital, you know. And like, Mick gave his whole life to Wicklow GA. And sure, Mick was just over the moon last night.
0: Yeah, it was couldn't great as well. Like my brother, who had the bleed in the brain and who has not great power in his right arm or right leg, he was able to. People like him were able to enjoy it yesterday, sitting down watching us. It was great.
2: I think, like, if you look at all the clubs during the week and all the towns, I know Wicklow Town was covered in blue and gold, and even this morning we had the final in Ashford this morning, and we had the final in Newcastle Girls, you know, and all the Wicklow flags all over, you know, onto the grounds, you know. It just means they're thirsting for success.
0: Well, I think we'll hear that later, because we have another short interview with O'Sheen later on, where I spoke to him later on as well. So we hopefully we get to all that later on, because we have to get to our other contributors in just a moment. We'll give Mark Brophy a first.
2: Let's hope he wins Sam next year.
0: Well, my friend Kerry said he was looking forward to going to Ockram.
2: You never know.
0: That goes into four groups of four or something.
2: Well, Wicklow now, regardless of what happens in Leinster next year, they get a place, they get the 16 team in Leinster, so they will get a draw in Leinster against a team that could be playing Donegal or anyone, you know.
0: One home, one away, and one neutral.
2: I don't know, make sure that if we are playing Kerry next year in the All-Ireland Series, it's in Ockram, because a couple of years ago we played Kerry and we had to play it in Port Leash. It's Ockham or nowhere.
0: Yeah. We better give you a word, Mark Brophy, before we go to a break.
1: Yeah.
0: What are you going to mention to us?
1: Well, the first...
0: I have to get Eddie and myself off this Wicklow match, or we've talked all night.
1: Norway boss Dallas Solbakken believes overhead wires deserve an assist for England's equaliser.
0: What did you say, Mark?
1: Overhead wires deserve an assist for England's equaliser, as the ball dropped down straight from heaven, despite FIFA's ball sensor showing no contact. Jude Bellingham's brace secured a 2-1 quarterfinal victory that went to extra time in hot and humid Miami, while Andreas Schelderup's cross shot had given the Scandinavians the lead. Bellingham cancelled out the opener with a smart finish in first half stoppage time, with England breaking quickly after Orion Nyland's goal kick was cut out. The ball appeared to hit one of the overhead TV cables, but FIFA says the chip in the ball did not record anything.
0: But did you think England were the better team anyway, Mark?
1: No, I didn't, actually.
0: Well, did you not?
1: I thought it was a very even game.
0: Oh, did you? Yeah.
1: Thomas Tuchel didn't think they were the better team.
2: Well, that was only mind games of the team, though. But the ball was kicked out, Michael. They showed it last night four or five times, and Norway are saying that the camera that goes across on the wire.
0: Oh, did it hit it?
2: It didn't hit it.
0: Oh, right.
2: It didn't hit it. Like, it was a great day for England. They won the football yesterday and they won the cricket.
0: Yeah, Mark will tell us about that later on.
2: But I mean, like Norway must have lost the plot, because they took off Haaland with 10 minutes ago. Yeah. One of the best strikers in the world.
0: Mark Brophy's gone for France, I think, or Spain from the start, haven't you?
1: I've gone for Spain from the start. I'm not impressed with them, apart from their defence.
2: Who, Spain?
1: Spain, no.
2: Yeah, well, our man's coming on scoring goals. Mourinho.
0: What about Argentina, Mark?
2: They were struggling last night.
1: They struggled last night, against
2: Switzerland.
1: It was only after the Swiss player was sent off that they got on top.
0: How do you see Argentina, England, Mark?
1: I think Argentina might win that. It'll be a close one.
2: I don't think so. Maradona's not playing. No hand of God this time.
0: And France against Spain?
1: Thierry Henry doesn't play for either of them either.
2: I think
0: he got you there.
2: But I keep telling it. That was 2010.
0: Yeah.
2: And I keep telling people, Shea Given and your man, what's his name, McShane from Newtown, were to fall for that. Yeah. They should have kicked the ball into row Z.
0: Mark Brophy, France, Spain, are you still staying in Spain?
1: I'll stick with Spain.
0: So you take it to Spain Argentina final?
1: Yeah.
0: All right.
2: Yeah. I think it's coming home.
0: You think it's England France final?
2: Oh, I think England will win it now. I think England beat Argentina. The old Falklands War will come up again.
0: All right.
2: You know, round about. Yeah, the Ascension Islands, you know.
0: And all that.
2: Maggie Thatcher, the whole lot of them, you know.
0: He should have been born, I think, in Plymouth rather than in Wicklow Town. But
2: my cousin was born in Bournemouth. And he served in the Falklands.
0: But I was wondering how you had that English ascendancy streak in you.
2: You can't beat God Save the Queen.
0: I do think that Irish people respectively support England because of the number of players they support in Liverpool Arsenal, teams.
2: My own son says to me, he hates England, and I said, what are you on about? I said, there's four of our guys playing for England. Saka, if you don't like them, well, then just support them.
0: Had Norway and Arsenal fella playing last night?
2: Yeah, Odegaard.
0: Played well, I thought.
2: He was brutal.
0: Well, you thought he was brutal, yeah?
2: Yeah.
0: I thought he was at the end of a good few things. He's the captain, is he?
1: I thought he played well,
2: And Marini playing for Spain. Yeah. Scored a goal.
0: Yeah. Right.
2: We're sprinkled with talent in Arsenal.
0: We better leave it for the moment. We've lots to talk about as we go through the evening. We're going to start with rugby in just a few moments. Suspiog, begging me to rush a couple of moments.
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0: Hi, on East Coast FM, Sunday Night Sport, and we'll be going to Donal Cannon to speak rugby in just a moment. First, though, Mark Brophy might mention a couple of other things.
1: Yes, Senegal have sacked manager Pape Thiaw in the wake of their exit from the World Cup in the last 32. Thiaw, who had been in charge since December 2024, saw sides lose their two opening Group 1 games to France and Norway before a 5-0 victory over Iran secured a qualification spot as the lowest ranked of the best third place teams. The Teranga Lions had been 2-0 up against Belgium with just 5 minutes left of the round of 32 match in Seattle, but conceded two late goals before losing 3-2 to a late penalty from Yuri Tielemans at the end of extra time. The Senegal football Federation confirmed the decision to remove Thau following a thorough evaluation of the sporting results and prospects of the national team there.
0: Now, Mark, stay with us because I'm going to Donal to have a word about rugby. Evening, Donal.
6: Good evening, Michael.
0: And I have to say, we now know how you felt when Leitrim won the Connacht title some years back.
6: Yes. There was a great commentary, I think, by Micheál Amuraháirtí, who, as you know, had a great turn of phrase. And I think when Leitrim won that final all those years ago, I think he had a phrase that there were grown Leitrim men looking down from the veranda of heaven with tears in their eyes, Michael, which I think captures the emotions of anybody, a small county or perhaps a county that wins against the odds and comes back from the dead. So it's an incredible result for Wicklow.
0: Well, it was done, really, because, like, with Down promoted from Division 3, they're really a Division 2 team. Yeah. And
6: 12-13 points ahead, Michael. Paddy Power would have given big odds.
0: It was actually 14-1 at half time.
6: Wow. Okay.
0: Because there were some people I know had small bets at that because they said they came back before, maybe they'll do it again.
6: Well, they did. Great credit to them. So I'm surprised yourself, Ned, you're even working this evening.
0: No, it's terrific because we have to mention it, and I know all our contributors.

0: one too often.
1: No, and this is what keeps people going, Michael. If you're in Dublin or Kilkenny or Limerick, Harlan, you know, I suppose maybe you win these things so often, but something like that comes around every 20 years.
0: Well, you see, as Dean Healy said, Dean Healy, the captain, said in one of his interviews, hope keeps us all going. Like Greystones will start out AIL with great hope.
1: Yes. What's that depressing comment? It's hope that kills you, is it?
0: So, like, hope is what keeps us all going, and hope was great for Wicklow. And we got there. So, but anyway, in the midst of all that, you were watching a bit of rugby.
1: I was indeed, Michael. We had this second round of this wonderful Nations Cup where the six Northern Hemisphere teams are out playing in the Southern Hemisphere. Yeah. Mind you, Japan are regarded as a Southern Hemisphere, but we won't get into the geography of that. And New Zealand had a fairly comprehensive win in the first match, 47-17. He was a red card for Italy in that match. Australia.
0: Yeah, but I was surprised Italy stayed with them for the first half.
1: The day that can often happen. I think also, Michael, there's a psychology in sport as well. If a team thinks it's going to win easy, it sometimes doesn't get to the emotional pitch of the game. Takes it a while for quality to come through. But and Italy with 14 men did stick with them for longer than most people.
0: Yeah, no, I thought I was impressed by Italy. Their tackling and all was fairly fearsome in that first half. It needed to be, but then New Zealand steamrolled them after that.
1: That can often happen. Australia were winning at halftime, Michael, and managed to lose 42-26 to France. Joe Smith's last game will be next week for in charge of Australia, and he's handing over to his kids.
0: Well, they were leading 21-12, remember?
1: They kind of fell away a bit towards the end. Again, they sort of are a team at the moment. They're in transition, Michael, and sometimes you can't buy a win. You know, you think you're going to get it, and so it slips through your fingers. Ireland played Japan.
0: Now, what do you think of that one?
1: A seven-letter word called rubbish, Michael, I think.
0: Really? Really?
1: It wasn't bad. You know, there was a lot of changes from the previous game, nine changes in all. The scoreline probably a little bit flattering to Ireland.
0: 36-20.
1: Look, we overthrew a line-out in the first three or four minutes.
0: So I saw that, wasn't it? Yeah.
1: And they go down and score a try. That's 7-0, you know. So Japan are an organised team. They've Eddie Jones, who's a fairly accomplished coach. Yeah. He did South Africa, he's done England. So they were, they stayed close to Ireland. It was in Newcastle, which is about 2 hours away from Sydney, and in a stadium that's been redeveloped. So it was sort of lacking a bit of atmosphere. And some of the players that were getting chances maybe didn't take the chances. But I think it's difficult when you go into a game like that, we expected to win. It can be sometimes hard to get that extra 1-2% into the legs of the guys or into their hearts that makes all the difference.
0: And so Ireland now will have to play New Zealand. That's a tougher assignment, isn't it?
1: It certainly is, Michael. The play played last Saturday, it'll be a 40-plus difference. Yeah, that is the first match.
0: Ten past eight.
1: And then Japan, France are 9:40. Australia, Italy are 11:00.
0: Yeah, 11 o'clock. Yeah, and then Fiji, Scotland, South Africa,
1: actually,
0: Wales.
1: England had a massacre of Fiji.
0: I saw the Sunday Times said this win proves nothing. Shambolic Fiji were worst in memory.
1: And Fiji, are a goodish team. They're very good at sevens, and they gave England a right scare last time around the World Cup. But I know maybe there's not happiness in the camp.
0: Yeah. So what happened? What happened? I wondered this.
1: Well, I just. They sort of gave up, Michael, and while they're good individual rugby players, they don't play a structured game. And when the opposition get a line out close to the line or a scrum, they fairly demolish the Fijians. So it was a power play, really, that saw Fiji off throughout the whole of the game.
0: Yeah.
1: I must give a shout to Scotland, Michael. They gave a good game against South Africa. They were 14-0 down after a few minutes, but got back to 14-all. South Africa won in the end, 42-28. The only reason I mentioned that match is South Africa probably hadn't picked their best side, but they're still very hard to beat. We are playing Scotland, obviously next year in the Six Nations, but we're also playing them in our pool in the World Cup. It'll be the critical match in our pool. It'll determine who finishes first.
0: And like, they're not a bad side, are they?
1: And we have beaten them, I think, Michael, every year since 2017. And you know yourself, no matter how long...
0: It always turns.
1: It'll turn at some stage. So I hope it's not in... Whatever about the Six Nations, I certainly hope it's not when we play out.
0: No, but it do turn. There's no doubt about it. Yeah.
1: And if you do want to see rugby, Michael, Ireland under-20s are playing tomorrow at 5:30. And they're actually playing Fiji in the under-20s Rugby World Cup, which happens every year. We haven't done very well this year, so we're in the...
0: Well, we're probably playing for 9th or 10th position, are we?
1: And yes, we are. And Michael,

0: Yes, we are. I should mention, of course, also that next Saturday late evening kickoff is Argentina v England. So if you ever see Argentina playing England in soccer, you can watch them during the week, and you can also watch them in rugby.
1: Because that was Argentina beat Wales 35-21.
0: Yeah, they played a bit better in that match, but I think, you know, obviously England will be a bit like ourselves playing England. You'd expect the Argentinians who would be playing at home will lift.
1: So let's go through them then. New Zealand-Ireland, you're calling it for New Zealand?
0: Yes.
1: France-Japan?
0: France.
1: Australia-Italy?
0: I expect Australia should win that.
1: Fiji-Scotland?
0: Even though that's a home match for Fiji, and played in Murrayfield, it would be Scotland.
1: South Africa-Wales?
0: Only one winner, I'm afraid, Michael.
1: And the last one, Argentina-England?
0: England are good enough to win, but yeah. I'd sort of just about maybe say that Argentina at home might do it.
1: Well, we're top of the southern or the northern hemisphere group, as you know, on 10 points.
0: We are until next weekend, Michael. Things could change a fair bit. Argentina is getting much. Maybe we get a losing bonus point or something.
1: Yeah, it's going to be.
0: And the good news is, Michael, after next week, I think I can shut up for about 2 months.
1: God, we'll miss you. What will we do? We won't know the rugby ball from another football. We'll have forgotten all about.
0: You can continue to replay Wicklow's great win of yesterday.
1: Yeah, well, we'll chat next week, and we'll give you a couple of weeks off then, because you said the AIL doesn't start till when?
0: September 26th of September, and that's when the URC restarts as well, Michael, on the 26th.
1: So really, August is a quiet month.
0: It's pre-season training. There will be some maybe friendly matches or whatever, and obviously then we'll be hoping we can talk about this another time. The RDS should be reopening, Mike, and it might be reopening for the horse show, but when Leinster started the URC, they won't actually have their first home match until I think October, because they're going to be in South Africa. So we should be back in the RDS rather than in the rather large, even up only 50,000
1: The RDS will be much better. Alright, Donal, have a good
0: Thanks,
1: week
0: Michael.
1: And we'll catch you next Sunday evening, please God,
0: and congratulations again to everybody associated with Wicklow.
1: Yeah, we'll make it for the week.
0: Don't meet the
1: cows.
0: Good luck.
1: Bye. Good night, Donal. Mark Brophy.
2: Yes, Michael. South African midfielder Jaden Adams, who featured in all three of his country's group matches at the World Cup, has died, a government minister has confirmed. Adams, who played his club football for Pretoria side Mamelodi Sundowns, was an unused substitute as South Africa exited the tournament in a last 32 defeat to Coast Canada on June the 28th. Gayton McKenzie, South Africa's Minister for Sport, Arts and Culture, said in a statement reported by a number of news outlets, "It is with profound shock and a heavy heart that I have learned of the passing of Jaden Adams. South African football has lost one of its brightest young talents, and our nation mourns alongside his family, his teammates, and the millions of supporters who watched him grow from a promising academy prospect into a full Bafana Bafana international. Adams played in South Africa's games against Mexico, Czech Republic and South Korea. The game against the Czech Republic came the day after his grandmother Mariana died. He was only 25, actually.
1: Was he? Yeah. That was a bit of a shock, wasn't it? Yeah. Well, let's you take a break again for a second, Mark, because we want to go to Luke Allen just to speak about Bray Wanderers. Evening, Luke.
3: Hey, Michael, how are you?
1: Well, with Bray hitting six and Wicklow winning, you've had a good weekend.
3: Wonderful weekend, yeah. That was great. It was hard to credit now on Friday evening. We couldn't have foreseen. We were talking about a tough battle, Michael. And
1: Because it's always 1-0 or 2-1 or whatever. It's very tight usually.
3: And it took the second against third, and we were building it up to be one of the bigger games in the division. So we were surprised anybody, but what happened then?
1: You better lead us through the goals. I think the first one came in the first 15 minutes or so, did it?
3: Yeah, if we were sure, 18 and 22. There were 4 minutes between the first two goals, both the same combination. Dan Rings, Ifu Achara. Cross field balls, the two lovely crosses, and Ifu Achara scored from about a combined 4 yards. They both finished, tapped them in at the far post, and so they were 2.5 time, and they were fully deserving of it, to be honest. Michael, they were the better team in the first half, with some decent spells UCD, but UCD really good possession team, didn't really threaten the goal too much, and that was probably something they would have, we spoke at half time about it myself and Vincent on the commentary, that they'd have to come out in the second half with much more, be a bit more direct than they were. But start the second half, it was Bray who came out. Bray scored within 2 minutes of the second of the second half starting as well, and to Ryan Kelly, was absolutely outrageous. So if you forgive me, the 6 goals scored on Friday, I'm trying to remind myself the order in which they were scored. such was the enjoyable nature of it.
1: Incredible that, when did Bray last score 6? I'd like to know.
3: We're going through it because the playoff rivals, I think, currently 4th in the table is Cove Ramblers, and 6th in the table are Wexford.
1: Yeah.
3: Bray have beaten Cove Ramblers by 5 goals to 1.
1: Yeah.
3: And they beat Wexford 4-0. So it isn't beyond the realm of possibility for Bray to go on a bit of a free scoring run. I suppose what was most pleasing for Paul Effernan was they kept a clean sheet as well. So that's only the 4th time they've kept a clean sheet. We were on about our clean sheet last week during the third, so that's 2 clean sheets in a row as well. So it was the absolute perfect display. And probably we rounded it off for Bray, new signing Andrew Massali came off the bench. He's only signed from the Tampa Bay Rowdies last week. Come on for his cameo, and he knocked one in the far post as well to make it 6-0. So,
1: he got actually one of the goals. Andrew Mustali, yeah.
3: Andrew Mustali, yeah. Italian born, but has been in Florida for most of his life and has some Albanian links as well. So he could play for a number of different internationals if his future goes.
1: I see Jimmy Corcoran back in goals. What was the rest of the team?
3: The rest of the team was unchanged actually from the Athlone game. So right. Shizenga, and then Fagbemi and Declan Osagie at a half. Benjamin Fagbemi was a doubt at the start. He had a bit of strapping on his knee. We were a little bit doubtful where he was going. And then he emerged from the dressing room, did like a hero. We were all kind of waiting for him and trotted out. So he took a safe hand at half. Left back was Dean O'Shea. Then the midfield was John Brady, Sese, Keane Doyle, and Richard Terzai. And then up front was Ethu Achara, Dan Ring, and Ryan Kelly on the left. So it was a strong team, but it was the same team as at Lowen. So they've scored 7 now without conceding in the last 2 games.
1: And of course, you made a couple of substitutions, as you say. You brought on Mustali. Yeah.
3: Mustali came on, yeah. And we saw Tariq Sammy come on as well. So Tariq Sammy, along with Jimmy Corcoran, they're the only two who have played in every league game this year.
1: Yeah. And any word of Sean Brennan then? I didn't see him in
3: no,
1: your
3: field. No, Sean is out due to personal reasons. That's as much information as we have. No further detail, because that's his former side. There's a good few former UCD players playing for Bray, and Sean would have been another one had he got on the pitch. But still out. So the FAI Cup game is on now on Friday against Finnharp.
1: A bit of a trip.
3: It's a bit of a trip. Yeah, probably in terms of quality of draw, like you're good to get another first division team, it gives them a chance. But you would have preferred certainly a draw a little bit closer to home. Finnharp straps are getting the financial takeover that's been voted through this week. So there might be a bit more of a boost up there. They had a draw during the week with Treaty United. So.
1: Well, I thought the big result of the night on Friday night was Longford winning 4-3 away to Cork, however that happened.
3: Yeah, it was an absolute goal test down there. And they were 2-1 up at one stage and they went 3-2 down. And with a very late kick, my last kick of the game, Stefan Obesia scored. So Longford are definitely the coming team in the division at the moment. They've put together a good run of results. They beat UCD last weekend.
1: Yeah.
3: 2-1, so they're probably the form team in the division.
1: Well done. Yeah, and of course we have Pádraig Borden's report on the match as well, so we don't have it at the moment, but we have it if we need it. But yeah, so the league table then puts you in a reasonable position at 37 points in second.
3: Yeah, second position, and they've now scored as many goals as Cork City now. I think maybe just one shy when it was at full time, we scored 46 and they might have scored 46 as well.
1: Yeah.
3: So one of the best attacks in the division, and just tightening it up at the back, and that has started to happen in the last couple of games.
1: Yeah.
3: So just a push now, Cork City are probably too far now ahead to be reeling in. Important that we finish the season with good momentum and keep these good habits going into the playoffs, and a cup run is possible as well, Michael.
1: These things. Well, please God. And just while you're on, I just want to mention, last week I also had on Kieran Tarrison O'Brien to talk about Shea Bryan's testimonial. And just for our listeners, Tarrison just texted me to say, Shea's day yesterday was a fantastic day of football and great turnout in tribute to him. Fundraising raffle also was a roaring success for him. So much generosity from everyone. He was blown away. So thanks for the publicity on the show last week. And Wicklow won 2. So great weekend all around. And a great score, that all right for Bray as well. So, top weekend. And you enjoyed the Wicklow win as well, I'd say, Luke?
3: Absolutely, yeah. Now, I'm from the other side of the border, so we had a difficult day today. in Crow Park. But I was shouting for Wicklow yesterday. I was in Crow Park. So I was in Crow Park both days. If you hear the bus is going by here, I'm coming to you from on location.
1: And the wonderful win for Wicklow, though, wasn't it?
3: I was outstanding, like, and especially at half time. I know people were talking about the breeze was a big factor, but like the play from Wicklow, Dean Healy especially, was absolutely outstanding. I'm sure you covered it extensively, yeah. But it was an absolute joy to watch one of the best games of football I was probably at this year.
1: Great to see the smattering of Wicklow supporters all around the ground.
3: Great Wicklow support, because I went in on the dart and sort of, I got on at Shank Hill, and an unbelievable amount of Wicklow jerseys getting on. Obviously driving the cars up to Shank Hill, yeah, and getting on the dart going in. It was all Wicklow, so it was wonderful. And again, get the chance to see a team winning All Ireland in Crow Park.
1: They're the only
3: Leinster County. It tells me they're the only two guaranteed Leinster counties in the San Maguire next year. So, isn't it great?
1: Well done. Well, there you go, Luke. It's great to have you with Bray Wanderers, and enjoy your trip to Donegal. It's going to be a long old day, but we'll talk to you next Friday night.
3: We might be just back in time for Sunday evening.
1: Yeah. Well, you'll have the hurling final to watch then on Sunday as well. Well done.
3: Exactly. Thanks, Michael.
1: Who's your tip for the World Cup? I forgot to ask you that all along.
3: France. I think France. France are the strongest, aren't they, of all teams. Spain.
1: Yeah.
3: Spain and England. I think England will beat Argentina. I think England will get to the final.
1: It's going to be a France-England final, yeah.
3: I think France will beat England in the final.
1: Yeah. You better not say that, Teddy, because you'll lose a friend. But anyway, safe travels to Donegal, and well done. Bray 6, UCD 0. What a game on Friday night. Well done. Thanks, Luke. Enough. Thank you.
3: See you now.
1: Good night to you. Right, that's Luke Allen on Bray Wanderers. Luke will be back next Friday night, or next Sunday, with the news of that game in Donegal. Right, Suspio Gala, beg me to rush a couple of moments.
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1: Mark Brophy again, and we'll go to pitch report in just a moment.
2: Robert Dixon and Sean Wadilove have concluded their European Championship campaign in ninth place overall and sixth among the European crews. The final races of the European Sailing Championship, which were due to decide the podium positions, were cancelled today because of insufficient wind, leaving the standings unchanged. Weather played a defining role throughout the regatta. The event began in strong winds, heavy rains and low temperatures before developing into warm, sunny conditions with light and unpredictable shifts. Dixon and Wadilove made an impressive start to the regatta, opening their campaign with back-to-back race wins that suggested a strong week lay ahead. However, as the conditions changed, so too did their fortunes there.
1: Well done to them, yeah.
2: Yeah, Hiran Ryu has won. She's captured her second major title in 3 weeks.
1: I haven't heard of her. Have you mentioned her before?
2: After recording a birdie on the first playoff hole. Yeah, I have mentioned her before, I think.
1: Yeah.
2: She's from South Korea.
1: All right.
2: Defeating Brooke Henderson to win the Evian Championship at Evian-les-Bains in France. Henderson of Canada benefited from a hole-in-one at the 8th and her second eagle of the day on the 18th to finish with a 7-under-64 at the Evian Resort Golf Club. That pulled her even with third-round leader Ryu, 71 of South Korea, at 19-under-265. The pair returned to the 18th hole where Henderson settled for par after she found the rough off the tee and her ensuing shot missed the green. Ryu rolled in a 3-foot birdie putt to secure her fifth LPGA Tour win. She won the Women's PGA Championships on June the 28th there. Roscommon golfer Thomas Higgins turned agony into ecstasy in Estonia this afternoon as he sunk the crucial putt to help Ireland end an 18-year wait for glory. The 23-year-old Clemson star sunk a 20-foot putt to secure the European Amateur Team Championships on the 20th hole against hosts Estonia. All the pressure was on Higgins with the match tied 3-3 a year on from his heartbreaking loss against Denmark on the 20th hole in Killarney. Royal Birkdale-bound amateur champion Stuart Grethen of County Louth and Matt McLean from Malone had already won their singles matches following a morning foursomes victory for McLean and Caelan Rafferty from Dundalk there. Although he put his tee shot into the water, Higgins recovered brilliantly against Kevin Christopher Jagers to seal a famous win for Damien Coyne's side.
1: Well done. Come back to you in a minute because we want to go pitch and push and go to John Manning. Evening, John.
18: Very good evening to you, Michael.
1: Wonderful weather in Port Marnock, I suspect.
17: It was glorious. What a fabulous weekend we had at the iconic Lynx course of Portmarnock. We started on Friday, Michael, with the juveniles, 50 juveniles. No international players in this, but some excellent players from Ireland. And Enda Hayden from Portmarnock, he gave an exhibition, 48 and 50 for him to win overall on 98. The girls' winner was Sarah Ryan from Tipperary Hills in Tipperary Town. The boys' 10 to 13 winner was Aidan O'Halloran. He's from Deer Park in Killarney. He won from Ben Gorman of Kilbeggan in Westmeath. And Max Gaylor from Portmarnock was third. In the boys, 14 to 15, Harry Kincannon from Goran was the winner, ahead of Fionn McMonagall from Deer Park and Owen Morrissey of Goran. And the girls, 10 to 13 category, well, it was a Portmarnock 1-2-3, Gemma Hayden. And then a bit of sibling rivalry, Sophie Auda was second and Summer Auda, her sister, was third. We switch then to the overall today. Brilliant win for John Ross Crangle from Loughlinstown. He was the leader overnight on 15 under par. He added a 50 today. He actually went behind during the back nine, but he got through with a 50. Total of 19 under par, 143. He won by a shot from two players, David Sexton from Fermoy and Cork. He was very consistent, three rounds of 48 for his 18 under par total of 144, and his 48 on Sunday got him second spot on the last 18 tiebreaker from Mark Miller from the Killinear Club in Drogheda, 48, 47 and 49 for Mark. Fourth was Brian Delaney from ESB in Cork, 50, 46 and 49 for a total of 145. And Ian Dillon from St. Bridget's in Kilcullen Shop, 49, 49 and 48 for 146. And that 48 got him fifth place on the last 18 tiebreaker from Gary Healy, another Loughlinstown man. The greatest lady player of all time, I think I can say without contradiction, from Portmarnock, Geraldine Ward, won her second Irish Ladies Open, total of 163. She was actually one shot behind heading into the final round, behind Esther de Schiepart, the player from the Netherlands who supports this Irish Open consistently. But today, Ger did 53 for her total of 163, won by five from Esther, who shot 59 today. And third place went to Glenda Hoey from Lucan, total of 173 for Glenda. She got there on the last 18 tiebreaker from her clubmate, Tracy Redmond. Seniors then, over 55 as well. Ray Murphy, he fits into that category now. He's won a lot of championships on the regular scene. He's now over 55. He shot 51, 47 and 49 for a 15 under par total of 147 to win that category. The runner-up was John Walsh. He's from the Collins Club in Cork, 51, 51 and 48 for John. That's a total of 150, and his 48 on the second 18 got him second place on the tiebreaker from his clubmate, Chris Scannell from the Collins Club in Cork, 48, 51 and 51 for Chris. There was an international category then confined to the overseas players, and a brilliant performance in that by John Deeble. He's from the Dagenham Club in the UK, 9 under par for John Deeble, 153. He won that by 8 shots from Moritz Rankau from the Netherlands, total of 161. And Patrick Lunning, another Dutchman, finished on 164 in third place. There was a prize as well, Michael, for the best Sunday score, 18-hole score, and that was done by John Kelly from Matt Garvin, 48 gross. But hats off to Portmarnock, fantastic organisation. I don't think the weekend could have gone any better.
1: I doubt it, and the weather was superb for you, John. That Loughlinstown club that you speak about, whereabouts is that one?
17: That's just there, not far from Loughlinstown Hospital, just tarred by the motorway there. If you're playing in Loughlinstown, you can hear the traffic roaring by on the motorway.
1: Oh yeah, it's just here outside of Bray. Yep, good.
17: It's just not far at all from Bray. Yeah,
1: that's good.
17: Great club, great people. John Ross has played pitch and putt all over the world, really, well, certainly in South America and Europe. So very fitting that he should win the Shane Murphy Trophy today for the Irish International Open.
1: Well done. And tell me, where do you go next week? Weather looks like it's going to hold up, John.
17: Heathwave continues. Yes, we're heading for the northeast. It's the Leinster Stroke Play Finals. On Saturday, it's all the ladies' grades there in Killinear. That's on the 7th row there in Drogheda. Meanwhile, in Leighton on Saturday, we have the intermediate and junior gents. And on Sunday, then, the senior gents will also be in Leighton. So it's all about the Leinster Stroke Play in the Drogheda and Leighton region next weekend.
1: You're going to play them. You're going to play the Saturday and Sunday in Killinear and Leighton. Yep.
17: That's it. Five grades actually on Saturday. All of the ladies are in Killinear on Saturday. Two of the gents' grades, the inter and junior, is in Leighton on Saturday. And then it's the gents' senior is on in Leighton on Sunday.
1: All right. right. Good stuff. Got all that, yeah. We'll talk to you next week. Have a good week, John.
17: You too, Michael. Thanks a million.
1: Good night to you. Mark Brophy, you got a minute.
2: Yes. Rory McIlroy shot his lowest round of the week at the Scottish Open as his closing 64 saw him sign off in style ahead of next week's Open Championships at Royal Birkdale. After Saturday's weather-delayed third round dragged into this morning, McIlroy eventually signed for a 73 to leave him some way off the pace heading into the final round today. But a lightning-fast start saw the Hollywood star blitz the first seven holes in 5 under par to get within a shot of the lead before a clumsy 3-putt bogey on the par 3 ninth slowed his roll somewhat. The two-time Masters champion found 3 more birdies on his inward 9, and although he dropped a shot on the 16th to eventually come home in 33 strokes for a round of 6 under par. That was good enough to see him finish his week 12 under par overall, which left him hovering around 5th place with the leader still to finish. It was eventually won by South Korea's Tom Kim, who shot a final round 6 under par 64 without a bogey and emerged from a crowded field to win the tournament.
1: All right, I'll come back to you on it, Mark, because I got to go to the 9 o'clock news, and the big question is, should I boot back Lowry for the British Open? Would you answer that for me after the break? We got to go to the news now, and we'll be back after this Suspug.
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25: At 9, good evening, I'm Tina Gates. A woman in her 50s has died following a collision involving a car and a lorry in County Cork. The crash happened on the R568 at Manch East near Ballineen at around 3 o'clock this afternoon. The woman was pronounced dead at the scene and her body's been taken to Cork University Hospital. The lorry driver, also in his 50s, was treated for minor injuries. The teenager who died after getting into difficulty while swimming in Loch Ree in County Westmeath has been named as Martin Green. The 15-year-old from Brawny Close Athlone was recovered from the water following a major multi-agency search near Glasson yesterday evening but pronounced dead at the scene. His football club, St Francis FC Athlone, has paid tribute, describing him as the captain of its under-15 team, a quiet leader, one of its top scorers, and a polite and respectful young man. Local councillor Frankie Keane has also offered his condolences to Martin's family and friends and says counselling and support services will be available tomorrow. tomorrow for students and staff at Athlone Community College.
0: From 10 a.m. to 12 noon tomorrow at Athlone Community College, and the members of the school's critical incident management team, along with professional psychological support services from NEPS, will be on site during these hours. And the space is open to all students, peers and staff members who wish to access counselling, speak with a professional, or simply gather together to support one another.
25: The US military has confirmed carrying out fresh strikes on Iran tonight. Iran's reporting incoming enemy projectiles hitting at the eastern end of the Strait of Hormuz and in the port city of Bandar Abbas. Earlier, Donald Trump claimed the US and Iran agreed a new deal yesterday, but accused the Iranians of breaking it within an hour. Military analyst Sean Bell says Tehran appears to be targeting US bases in the Gulf.
3: During the main conflict, Iran was targeting a lot of energy infrastructure around the Middle East. This time it feels like they're actually targeting across the UAE. You've got Qatar, Bahrain, but the US facilities there. The pattern is clear. Now, the danger, of course, is when these missiles are coming across from Iran, they get intercepted. We understand there were 3 casualties, one of them a child, but that was debris falling.
25: A 9-year-old girl is among 6 Palestinians killed in the latest Israeli attacks in Gaza. Palestinian health officials say the child died after gunfire hit a tent encampment, while 4 others were killed in an airstrike on a metal workshop in Gaza City. At least 27 people have been killed in a fire at a pub in the Thai capital, Bangkok. The blaze broke out around midnight, and video shared by rescuers shows flames coming out of the front door as people tried to escape. 2 men in their 40s have been arrested after a drugs find worth over €700,000 in counties Leash and Kildare. Heroin, cocaine and cannabis was found, and 11 military-grade gun silencers and ammunition were also recovered following searches at 6 separate locations this weekend. There are continued warnings to stay safe in the sun as a new weather alert kicks in for the coming days. Met Éireann is warning that a prolonged spell of very warm or hot weather will continue well into next week. Meteorologist Matthew Martin is urging people to be cautious in the week following the days ahead.
4: These high temperatures bring a number of potential impacts for the public. Obviously, uncomfortable sleeping conditions are likely due to these high temperatures, and just as the overnight temperatures don't fall too low, of course, that can bring its own issues. The key message for the public, obviously, is to enjoy the fine weather. Remember to stay hydrated, protect yourself from the sun, and obviously take extra care when around water.
25: And that's your latest news update with the time now just coming up on 9:04.
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1: Hi, welcome back to East Coast FM Sunlight Sport. My thanks to Porrick Morden for, if you remember, I'd asked Luke if 6-0 was a record for Bray Wanderers. Well, Porrick tells me that the record is 7-0 versus Cove Ramblers on the 17th of October 1997, and 7-0 versus St. Mochta's in the 2007 FA Cup on the 17th of June 2007. So well done, Porrick, thanks for that. And he also tells me that Sean Brennan is back in training for Bray Wanderers. So good news for Bray, and best wishes to Sean Brennan as he heads back to training. Mark Brophy.
2: Yes, Michael. As I said, Tom Kim won the Scottish Open. He finished on 17 under for a 2-shot victory over Australia's Minwoo Lee, who posted a final round 67 at the Renaissance Club. Kim's 4th PGA Tour victory marked his first since the 2023 Shiner Children's Open. The Korean notched 3 birdies on each back, on each 9 to break free from the pack. Lee used a third round 66 to chair the lead, with Scotland's Robert McIntyre and England's Matt Fitzpatrick going into the final 18 holes. Kim, Chris Gotterup and Michael Thorbjornsson stood 1 shot behind. Several golfers had a full day because of the third round's fog-related suspension, which meant contenders had played more than 27 holes today. Johnny Kiefer, 67 in the final round, McIntyre, 69, Fitzpatrick, 69, And Japan's Keita Nakajima, 67, shared third place at 13 under there.
1: And Shane Lowry missed a cut.
2: Should
1: I back him in the British Open at Birkdale?
2: He's probably worth an each way bet there. He's a good record in the Open, not so good lately in US tournaments.
1: No, he's done terribly bad, and he missed a cut in Scotland.
2: Yeah.
1: So you'd think if he was going to have a good run in Birkdale, he'd have a good run in Scotland. Like, look at McIlroy is greatly consistent, isn't he?
2: Yeah, I see where Scotty Scheffler missed his first cut in 4 years. He missed the cut in Scotland.
1: Scotland as well. All right, stay with us, Mark, because I've got to go to Bill Porter. Evening, Bill.
6: Good evening, Michael. Well, Michael, I want to say, yesterday you nearly gave me a fucking heart attack the last 10 minutes listening to you. You were a nervous wreck. I was listening on the radio. We had a relay yesterday. And then, oh my God, just, I know we have a busy night there, but listen, congratulations to all the, the Wicklow team and everybody that was involved, I know, Oisin Cottingham, but especially to Oisin McGrainer from Rathdrum and Cathal Baker, but everybody that's involved in the Wicklow team, what a day, not only for Wicklow GAA, for Wicklow sport in general. So well done to everybody involved. And listen, great commentating by yourself and everybody involved that was involved in the commentating yesterday.
1: Thanks, Bill. I'd say it's given a right lift to places like Rathdrum and all the clubs around.
6: Do you know what, Michael, I actually sold more Wicklow flags in the last week than I had for 25 years. You know, kind of way, like, and I'm telling Monica the things so that night, you know, and yeah. Gabriel Dooley, fair play to him, he came in to me last Tuesday and he had ordered some flags and Monica. Yes, listen, I had people in the shop. Listen, I will say to you, it really did bring a great buzz to my shop and all for the last 7 or 8 days. People, everybody in, if I was talking about running, they were talking about GAA. everybody, it really was a great buzz.
1: Rathdrum was a great sporting town anyway.
6: A great spot. And listen, I had Oisin McGrainer was in the shop there, getting some flags and everything. But listen, it's great, for Oisin's dad, Seamus, there. And I'm great friends with Pat Baker there, for Pat's Cahill as well. Listen, it's great for the sport, it's great for Wicklow GAA. Listen, what this has done for Wicklow GAA is something else, and what it's done for sport. Yeah. And you know what? And I hope they get, hope they get recognised by every organisation, let it be the council, let it be everything. Listen, they deserve this because this is history in the making. So well done. Well done to everybody involved. Yeah.
1: You can be proud of your guys anyway, Cathal Baker and Oisin.
6: Yeah, Cathal Baker.
1: And Oisin got a tremendous two-pointer, which helped the Wicklow recovery. Yeah.
6: Mm. Absolutely. Now listen, I have a good few results. So listen, last week Caroline Aiton runs for Parnell AC. She was in a World Cup in Austria in hill running, and a 16K up and down in Monticello, and she finished in 20th place. Now, World Cup running all up and down in Austria, she's there for a few weeks doing a bit of training, but doing a few races as well. But the first boy at his home in the World Cup is actually Kenyan. And she finished in 20th place, which is phenomenal. And she done that race last year, but this year she ran 11 minutes quicker, winning her age category, which was amazing. Her kids and all, there was an under 15 race, under 13 race, and under 9 race the day before. And her Matilda, her daughter, was under 15. She won the junior race overall. And then her son David, he won the under 13 race at Malachy, who's only 8 years of age. He was third in the under 9. So listen, what a future they have, especially in the hill running. But listen, that was in Austria last week. Listen, Noah Harris was running in the Cork 3000, only missing the qualifying time for the under 20 3000 meters that'll be in Florida in 2 weeks' time. He also ran in Watford last night. He ran 3000 meters there in 806. So well done to Noah there. Yesterday we had the relay. So well done to the relay is organised for Parnell and the
1: Coast. This was where you have six members on a team, isn't it?
6: Yeah, exactly, six members on a team. Listen, I was won by a Parnell first team. That was Mick Bourne, Jason O'Bourne, that was Paul Mahan, Bosco O'Neill, as you know, and Martin O'Connor. So well done to them. St. Benedict's in Memorial were second team and St. Benedict's in Memorial were third team. But listen, well done to all the clubs around Wicklow. Listen, great fun, had a great barbecue app, so well done to them. Today in the Fingal 10K, Sarah Diamond from Kilcool AC is running over skin. She was second in a PB time of 36.22. She also done a triathlon yesterday, and she was second in the triathlon and then 10th today and ran the Fingal 10K. So well done to her. Just what next week and all, we have a very busy next week and all. There's a great 5K next week that's all organised by Shelley Murray, and it's for the Jack and Jill Foundation. It's an
1: what day are we talking about, Bill?
6: It's next Saturday night. It's on at 7 o'clock. Go to Arklow Leisure Centre, register there, or go on to pop-up races and register. There's two races. It's an IAPBs. There's the main race is on at 7 o'clock. Anyone under 19 minutes, they go in the first race, and anyone over 19 minutes will go at 17:30. All the proceeds will go to Jack and Jill Foundation. It's a fabulous race. The first race last year, I was down there doing the microphone. Fabulous night, great food.
1: And what sort of a race is it, Bill?
6: No, it's a 5K, and it's called an IAPB because it's a great course.
1: Right.
6: It's 4.5 laps of the course. It's just the far side of the running track in Arklow.
1: Yeah.
6: It is a great, because you know why, the pacemakers in it there, and it's great to have the, it's great to watch the, you know, the elite running there under 19 minutes, the first race, and then anyone over 19 will run the second race.
1: And, so go to the Arklow Leisure Centre.
6: Yeah, go to Arklow Leisure Centre and all, or you can go on to Pop-Up Braces for Gender, and all proceeds go to Jack and Jill Foundation, and that's organised by Shelley Murray, and Shelley does a great job doing the food and all, the fantastic presentation, great prizes and everything as well. So well done, Jack and Jill Foundation, next Saturday night, if you want to run, come and enter, there's races for everybody, go on to Pop-Up Braces, a great night after today. Then next Sunday is the National 10 Mile Championship, so you'll have the likes of Catherine O'Connor, Lucy O'Malley, Emily Ryan, they will be running the National 10 Miler next week. That's on at Phoenix Park at 9 o'clock. You know the weather, keeping the weather very, very good, so it can be very, very, like, we were running this morning at 9 o'clock and it was 22 degrees, so it's very warm weather for running. So next Saturday night, 9 PBs in Arklow, and then on Sunday the National 10 Miler in the Phoenix Park.
1: Yeah, and you were disappointed, I'd say, to see that Rashida didn't run in the Diamond League after on Friday night, Bill.
6: Yeah, don't you know what the story is about this? She has decided to run a 200 on Tuesday night in I think it's in Sweden. You know that. I'd love to know what's going on. I just think that she's been away from racing for such a long time, as I said to you last week. I think that's really, you're not going to come into a big, like, Diamond League, like you're talking about the 10 best runners in the world.
1: Yeah,
6: you're not just going to, you know, come back and run 50 seconds. Like, that's it. I will say the key to running well is races all the time, and she hadn't done races for a few months. So I think she will be back. You know, the European championship now are there in Birmingham in August, the end of August. So I'm sure she's getting ready for that. And, I'm sure
1: she has to have a qualifying time, hasn't she?
6: Sorry?
1: She has to have a qualifying time for that, has she?
6: Yeah, she will. She'll get a qualifying time. Listen, there's loads of races now in the next few weeks and all. So I think she'll get it in 30 things. I think the qualifying time for her standard, I think it's under 52 seconds, so I think she'll be okay. She's just trying to sharpen up. She's going in the 200 during the week. So it'll be interesting to see how she gets on there with you, Michael. But listen, because a lot of the Irish are doing really well now at the moment, you know.
1: Well done. Okay, Bill, have a great week. I hope you can milk the Wicklow win right through the week.
6: Yes, and what it can, Michael. And listen, it really has done a massive thing for Wicklow sport in general. And listen, well done to everybody for, there's so many people involved, and really, it has, it's nearly like Ireland winning the World Cup, you know, the kind of way, that's what it's
1: well,
6: like.
1: I'm glad I kept you entertained in the shop while you were working on Saturday.
6: No, you surely did, and what I'll tell you now, I nearly had to buy a new pair of runners down my shop. I was walking up and down that much and all. I must have done 10K walking up in about 10 or 15 minutes.
1: Well done, Bill. Well done.
6: Well, Listen, congratulations, East Coast Radio. You've done a fantastic job. And as I said, well done to everybody like involved in with their GA.
1: Thanks, Bill. Talk to you next week, Bill.
6: Okay, good evening, Mike.
1: Evening to you. Mark Brophy.
2: Yannick Sinner fought off a full-blooded challenge from Alexander Zverev to successfully defend his Wimbledon title this afternoon. Fresh from finally winning a first Grand Slam at the French Open last month, Zverev shrugged off a woeful recent record against Sinner to claim the first set. But after wilting in the heat in Paris, Sinner stamped his authority firmly back on men's tennis by battling to a 6-7, 7-6, 6-3, 6-4 victory and a fifth major crown. It was also a 100 Grand Slam match win for the world number one, who earned royal approval from Britain's Prince and Princess of Wales, Prince George and Prince Charlotte, in the front row of the royal box. After losing 9 matches in a row and 14 sets against the Italian, Zverev knew he had to do something different, and his intention was clear from the start. The German stands 6'6" and hits the ball as sweetly as any other player, yet often in his career he has hung metres behind the baseline and relied on his defensive skills there.
1: Well, you and I watched a bit of it. Some of the rallies in the last game were incredible.
2: The last game, there was 2 rallies over about 30 strokes, I think.
1: Yeah, it was incredible, the last game. But anyway, not too many have won Paris and Wimbledon in the same year, have they?
2: In the same year, no.
1: It's a limited number.
2: It's a limited number. Borg did it, I know, anyway.
1: I think it's only about 4 have done it. Not too many. Anyway, that's a stat that Mark will figure out at some stage. I think we're going to Dominic next, are we? Yes, we are. Take a break, Mark Brophy. Dominic Leach, good evening.
7: Good evening, Michael.
1: Well, you have two teams to talk about tonight because you ride a couple of horses.
7: I was riding a couple of horses this weekend, all right, in fairness. Yeah, well, I suppose yesterday, look, I'd have to say, I'd take my hat off to the Wicklow GAA lads. It was a fantastic win yesterday. And I think whoever left Wicklow yesterday turned out the lights when they went across the border, because there was such a crowd in there. It was a magnificent day, you know, for GAA, whether it's GAA ladies football or Camogie. It was just fantastic to see so many people in there supporting the county team. And they put on the second half. We won't talk about the first half, but the second half was vintage football. It was football that highest order, you know. So, look, it doesn't really matter what was the first half like. The most important thing is the final whistle blows that you're ahead. It doesn't matter how you get there as long as you're ahead, you know. So, wonderful performance. Just congratulate Damien Bourne and Oisin McConville, Dean and all the lads and everybody involved and the management. Like, I know how hard it is to win things like that, and like, it's such a breakthrough moment. I don't think people realise how big a moment it is. It's just fantastic for the county to have something like that to celebrate, you know, because it's a massive championship to win, you know. So hopefully it'll be the start of new things in the next year, you know. So well done to everybody involved.
1: What I was saying, Teddy, is it's great for all the kids not here in Wicklow who were there, who get to a stadium, a full stadium by the time the game was over, and then in that time when the stadium is full, find their own team, cheer to the rafters and win. So I think that'll leave an impression on the kids that were there for a long time.
7: I think the operative word is, and I know we say about participation and all that kind of stuff, but it's when you go to things like that and you win. That's the thing, you know. If it hadn't gone the way it went, you'd come out of Croke Park and probably be the kids would be a little bit despondent and that. But now there's a pep in their step and they're going around in the Wicklow jerseys. That's always great to see.
1: Now, while you're on, then, what did you think of Dublin today? I watched a good bit of it. I thought Kerry always had the upper hand. Even if Dublin got in front, you felt, Kerry could change gears and take them on.
7: Yeah. Well, it was funny now watching this. I had a bird's eye view. It was very good view. And I have to be honest with you, when Dublin took the 3-point lead in the second half, I was keen to think they might, because they were keeping Clifford very quiet and they kept them quiet all through.
1: Yeah.
7: But that's the goal that went over the line and wasn't given was a huge turn, because not only would that have given Dublin a 6-point lead, but then Kerry went down and the ball just barely went over the line again. Now, it was over the line. There was no dispute.
1: Oh, no, it was over the line, yeah.
7: Yeah, and then I was directly opposite where the ball came in, and I tell you, I don't know where the square ball rule has gone, but it was definitely without the window today. Mm. But look, as I said to a couple of the guys, over the years, Dublin have had the rub for a couple of their, a couple of their matches, and look, those things are swings and roundabouts, and I wouldn't begrudge it except that it was Kerry.
1: Well, now, having seen both teams, Kerry Mayo, do you give Mayo any chance at all, Dominic?
7: Honestly?
1: No.
7: Honestly, I can't see beyond Kerry. I think my own feeling was that if Dublin won today, that it would be a good final. And it'd be tight because there's never much between them. Having seen Kerry today, and look, I'm not saying how Dublin would have done against Mayo, but Dublin's intensity level today was at a level that...
1: It was high.
7: It was definitely not at the level earlier on. And I suppose it does beggar the thing about the Ger Brennan incident. Definitely was a turning point for Dublin, because when Ger got back in, Dublin were a changed team.
1: He made some interesting points today, Eddie, as a referee. He made the point that video evidence would be a help to referees for the three incidents that involved Dublin. But what's your view on the video evidence?
7: Interestingly, in ladies' football, for a goal incident, it can be referred upstairs.
8: Yeah.
7: Now, I'm not saying that it's a VAR, but if there is a goal, it's checked before. Like I said, an incident like today will be checked, and the word come down whether it was or not. Now, that is a thing that maybe they should look at.
1: So, in ladies' football, say for the ladies' final, you'll have someone on the sideline with a TV who'll be watching it, and the referee can refer to that person if necessary.
7: Only in the incident of a score.
1: Only if there's a score that he's in doubt about, a goal or point.
7: My understanding, yeah.
1: All right. Understanding.
8: Well, I come in there, Michael, because I know...
7: It's not far.
8: And Dominic will say as well, and you'll agree too, the amount of time that the players train from, say, October to summer year, and the effort they put in, and at the end of the day, no matter what happens, though, and there's a match on and there's a decision made by the referee or whatever happens, though, as long as the right decision has come to is important. Sure. And I don't know why the GAA, they have loads of money. There's at the inter-county level, I'm saying. I'm not saying the club level, not grassroots level. But when you go to Crow Park and there's an incident like happened today, surely the referee can go and look at a monitor and say, hold on, we made a mistake here.
1: Well, the rugby and the soccer have done it.
8: Let's get the right decision.
7: The one thing I would say is, I'd hate it to come in for everything, I think. I think in a score incident, I think that's a referral. And if they can do Hawkeye on the point, they can do Hawkeye on the goal. So, it's just a matter of tweaking it. And I mean, and it's not that I've a gripe about the result today, whether it went one way or the other. I think Dublin were a revelation for the last three matches, and I'd be very proud of their performance, as much as I'd be proud of Wicklow's yesterday. I'd be a bit worse if I felt that Dublin had been hard done by in a way that reflected badly on I think it's high time that they brought it in for the reason that Eddie talked
8: about. We're not letting Dominic in the go at the moment, Michael, Dominic was myself were at the, we had all our league finals this week.
1: All right, there you go.
8: And Dominic attended three of the finals.
1: Right, so the
8: first final was on Tuesday night, where Bray Emmett played Tinnahealy in Ballinakil, and Dominic was there as obviously presenting the cup there. And a win for Tinnahealy, 2:15 to 1:14. Take over, Dominic.
1: Over who?
7: I put the cup on myself, and it's in memory of my mother and father.
8: That's right,
7: It was great. The timing of the league finals has dovetailed very well with our championship, because the championship starts in a couple of weeks, and we have our championship launch tomorrow in the Inish headquarters. So all the captains will be there. But I think particularly this week, it was interesting to see how the teams have now geared up, because Tinnahealy played Bray, and you could see Tinnahealy are dusting off the cobwebs for championship, and Bray are gearing themselves up for a championship run. So it was a great game down in Ballinakil. And then Tinnahealy's second team took on Annacurra.
8: That was Thursday night in
1: Division 2 final. How did that go?
8: Tinnahealy 2:13, Annacurra 12 points.
1: All right, so Tinnahealy win.
8: So Tilly's second team.
1: And were you at that one, Dominic?
8: He was.
7: I was indeed, and again, that was...
1: Fair play to Annacurra, because they're new on the block, aren't they?
8: Yeah.
9: Yeah, they're new in the block, but they're a very solid team, and they'll be stronger for the championship. You know, Tina Healy will probably end up burning a couple of players for championship.
8: Yeah.
9: So I'd say Ancora will be there thereabouts for championship, and no better team. You know,
8: this morning Dominic was down in Newcastle, right beside him there, for the Division 3 final, where St Patrick's beat Ashford in the Division 3 final 2-6-1-5.
1: Is this St Patrick's second team?
8: Yes, it is.
9: I think, in fairness, I suppose. A good performance by both teams in really warm conditions, and it was noticeable how young the team were. Both teams were; they were very young teams, and I suppose I was sorry to see the county player from Ashford, Yasmin Bishop, has a hamstring issue that she's starting out. Yeah. She's hoping to be back for the championship. Sad to be a very good player, for a big match.
8: And then Dominic wasn't there, he was in Crow Park, but this evening we had the Division 4 final and a win for Bray Emmett over Kilbride, who were beaten in the Junior B final last year. Bray Emmett's 2-10, Kilbride.

0: playing with Pats on the previous day against Tina Healy.
1: Yeah.
2: Well, that's what I'm saying. Yeah. The first 15 aspects gets rid of that.
1: So on that note, we can let Dominic go. I think
0: we'll probably do a preview on the championship in 2 weeks' time.
1: Okay, we'll do that. Dominic, thanks a million, and at least you got one of the horses, one Wicklow, and Big Law Ella for the Dubs.
0: Yeah.
2: Oh, they certainly will. And in fairness, Kilgorgeous is looking to be part in the Cliachin.
1: So, Gora Mahagot,
0: Dominic's there as well. I'll just clarify that this morning we actually gave out six cups today. This morning, Ardlidge Airlines beat Clara 3-15 to 3-9, and they claimed the Division 1 league title. Yeah. This morning, then, Ratnew had a big win over Kakul, and they claimed the Division 2 title, and they only won that game because Dominic's club Newtown and Ratnew were unbeaten right through the whole league, and Ratnew won on the basis of what's called a countback. In the first game they drew the match, but Ratnew scored 2-6 to 3-3, and the way we work it, the head to head couldn't work there, so Ratnew scored 2-6, they got 8 scores and Newtown got 6 scores. Yeah. So there's nothing between them three.
1: And then the next final that was division four. The next one then,
0: sorry Dominic.
2: Michael, I was a bit like Donald Trump. I was trying to persuade people that we shouldn't use that system, but that system actually stood the test of time. It's a very good system.
0: Yeah.
2: I mean, the teams don't get hammered.
0: Yeah.
2: You know, teams don't go out and get hammered score difference. You know?
0: And then the Division 3 today, this morning then, Newcastle, this is the match after the Division 3 final. I actually refereed this match, and a big win for Newcastle over Clandagale, and fair play to Clandagale, which was, there was a chance they mightn't turn up for the game, but in fairness, they turned up with 14 players, and they made Newcastle, because there's nothing better than winning a cup when the team turns up, and Newcastle won the game, and they were presented with the Division 3 trophy, which Clandagale won last year. So it's great to see Newcastle. They won the junior or the under 14 D last year, and won Division 3 league this year. So look, at we're going well.
1: That's all the ladies. Dominic, thanks a million. Have a good week.
2: Sorry, I always have one thing to say. The PDP for the under 17s went very well last week, but the others. And Longbourn, I know you know Lamb and Longbourn from Bray Ennis, and Margaret McCormack, her mother passed away there last Sunday, and we learned about it on during the week, and just to send our sympathies to the McCormack family. Of course, we'd remember Jim in there in Bray over the years, and just to send our sympathies to the McCormack family and to Anne Longmore in particular, because Anne is the heartbeat of the ladies' football in Bray.
1: Thanks a million for that, Dominic. Yes, have a good week. I remember Jim well. Good. Thanks, Eddie and Suspiel. Bagging me a rest. Good moment.
3: Tán cora á cuachtú agan fud chilwantáin agus bevrálin cuistáil wet. 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
8: Now, we'll be going to Dave Murray in just a moment to, if Dave is available, to talk hurling leagues. Of course, then we'll be talking to our county chairman, Damien Byrne, and to Daniel Kennedy, who was with me at the match yesterday, for reflections on the game before we finish. But quick word with Mark Brophy before we go.
9: Yeah, also with tennis, Linda Noskova put a dramatic second set collapse behind her to win her first Grand Slam title in a wild Wimbledon final. The winner of the all-Czech clash between Noskova and Karolina Muchova was guaranteed to be the third woman from the Central European country to lift the Venus Rosewater dish in the last 4 years. But it was another former Czech champion, the late Jana Novotná, that came to mind when Noskova blew a 5-2 lead in the second set and 5 match points to send the contest to a decider. Novotná's tears on the shoulder of the Duchess of Kent after she squandered an apparently decisive advantage against Steffi Graf in the 1993 final remains one of Wimbledon's most famous moments. Novotná had to wait until 1998 for her cathartic winning moment, but 21-year-old Noskova, playing in her first Grand Slam final, impressively put the disappointment behind her to claim a 6-2, 5-7, 6-3 victory.
8: Well done. Where are you now? Cricket.
9: Moving on to cricket, a disappointment for the Irish ladies this
8: week.
9: They
8: were playing
9: West Indies. During the week, they played the first one, batting first.
8: No, this was 50 overs.
9: This was 50 overs.
8: We beat them in the T20.
9: We beat them in the T20. I think there's a bit of a gulf in 50 over cricket, though. West Indian captain Hayley Matthews was the star of this game. She hit superb unbeaten 59. Ireland batting first made 269, with Amy Hunter making 96. Gabby Lewis 39 and Orla Prendergast 30, but Matthews made 159 not out, as the West Indies finished on 270 for 1 to win it by 9 wickets. Rialana Grimond, the other opener, made 91 before falling, as they won it with 12 overs to spare there.
8: Well done. That's all the cricket, isn't
9: it? There's a second game that we played them today, and again the West Indies came out on top.
8: What was the score, just quickly?
9: Ireland batting first made 241 for 7.
8: Reasonable
9: score again.
8: What did they get?
9: With Amy Hunter top scoring with 67, but the West Indies made 242 for 4. They won it comfortably enough in 38.5 overs.
8: They would have gone.
9: Hayley Matthews, another century, and Stefani Taylor, 100 not out. Well, Hayley Matthews, exactly on.
8: Now, they're playing the West Indies again in Breedy on Wednesday.
9: On Wednesday, right. The big news from across the water is that Brendan McCullum has been sacked as Test coach.
8: No surprise.
9: Another staggering twist in the unravelling of the England team.
8: Well done. And
9: They lost the Ashes at 4-1 and also lost to New Zealand 2-1 at home.
8: Well done.
9: Rob, the director of cricket Rob Key will remain in his position, though.
8: All right. Well done.
9: Also, there was a test match. There was one test match between England women and India women today.
8: That's for England,
9: Lord's.
8: Or India beat them easy.
9: In England are in real trouble in this game. India made 341 for 7 in their second innings, setting England 4-5-7 to win.
8: No chance.
9: And they're 130 for 6 at the close. The men did win, though. As Eddie said, the men did win the T20 series 4-0 there.
8: Well done. Thanks a million, Mark. We're going to Dave Murray for a word on the hurling leagues, because we want to quickly go to Damien Byrne then and have a word with the Wicklow match. But quick word first with Dave Murray. Evening, Dave.
7: Good evening, Michael.
8: Yes, and you've come down. You've come down after yesterday's great victories.
7: Yes, and my congratulations to everybody involved, particularly the coaches at underage level that brought them lads through all the years, to all the people in the background who never get any glory in these days other than the knowledge that they had an input into all of those young men yesterday. Absolutely fantastic. A little bit hoarse and a bit tired and emotional today, but man, well worth it.
8: And tell me, what's happened to the hurling leagues now? You better tell us about
7: it. We're at the final stage now with the hurling league. So today we had the intermediate hurling league final between Kilcool and Arklow Rock Parnells.
8: Oh, well done,
7: And at half time, Arklow Rock Parnells had a 1-7 point lead. They're playing with a bit of a wind in the first half. Got off to an amazing start. Sean McCarthy put the ball in the net in the very first minute. Kilcool came out in the second half and they went to work chipping away at the lead and eventually went into the lead, finishing 119-115 winners. That's the intermediate hurling league final is finished. The scorers today: Willie Cash 6 points, Senan Rogan a goal and 2 points, Luke Evans 4 points, Binion Hughes 5 points, and Owen Keddie 2 points. That is for the winners. For the runners up, Shane Mellon 9 points, Desborne 3, Sean McCarthy with the goal, then Liam Summers, Martin Gilbert and Donegan Murphy all chipped in with a point.
8: So that's the intermediate. The senior has been deferred, has it?
7: So on Wednesday, July the 15th, next Wednesday, in other words, 7:30 p.m. in Echelon Park, Bray Emmetts and Carnew Emmetts will lock horns.
8: Well done.
7: That'll be a very interesting final.
8: Now, is there a junior final?
7: There's a junior final then penciled in for Wednesday the 22nd of July, the following Wednesday, 7:45 in Echelon Park again. Carnew Emmetts and Kilteagan will contest that competition. And then the following day, we have the start of the Hurling Championship Round 1. So we have Ockram and Aero Greystones will... Thursday the 23rd of July, and that's in Echelon Park at 7:30. Both of those teams will want to get off to a good start. Aeroke struggled last year, Ockham are up. It'd be an interesting encounter.
8: And the date for it again is the 23rd, is it?
7: The 23rd of July.
8: On the next night, I see Dunleavy play St. Pat's, and then on the Saturday, Bray play Kilteagan, and Carnew play Avondale. So it all starts on that weekend, the 23rd, 24th.
7: There's an intermediate fixture in Pearse's Park on the Friday evening as well. Both of them matches at 7:30. Baron Dyrick take on Arklow Rock Parnells in that.
8: Yeah, well, we'll probably mention those. That's next weekend, effectively, is it?
7: The following weekend.
8: So what we'll do is we'll probably chat to you next on the night to preview all those, Dave.
10: And well done for Wicklow getting the Junior B hurling shall be starting in February.
8: Thanks very much, Dave. We'll catch you next on the night. Talk to you then.
7: Cheers, bye.
8: Good night. We'll be going to speak to the county chairman in just a moment, and we're going to talk to Daniel, who was with me as well on commentary yesterday. Let's see what have I to mention in the meantime. Yes, I have to say well done to Fossey Stack, because his horse, the secretary adversary, got top honours in Deauville today in the Prix Jeprat. It was a tremendous win for Fuzzy Stack, I think. And it was a 1-2 for the Irish, because Aidan O'Brien's True Love finished second in that particular race. So well done indeed to Fuzzy Stack, winning in Deauville today. A big feather in his cap doing that. Just to mention that if you are going racing next week, well, Killarney has a flat card tomorrow evening at 5:30. On Tuesday, Downpatrick have a jumps card at 2:05. Killarney is flat at 5:05. It's the Killarney Festival week. And I'll give you the rest of those in a minute, because I think we're going to Damien Byrne, I think, yeah. And we'll be joined by Daniel Kennedy in just a moment while I'm speaking to the county chairman. And it's good evening to you, Damien.
11: Good evening, Michael.
8: Well, what a weekend, because the match, the banquet, the homecoming. You must be really pretty tired out by the whole thing.
11: Yeah, probably the emotions keeping me going, Michael, to be honest. But yeah, what a weekend. Fantastic. Last couple of weeks, to be fair, from the quarter final, 8 days later, semi final, and then 3 weeks to build up to the final. It has been a phenomenal 5 weeks, to be fair.
8: Unbelievable,
11: yeah. And then this morning, then having the homecoming, just. You couldn't write it.
8: No, you couldn't write it. Because back on the 23rd of May, we beat Limerick 4-17 to 2-14. I mean, 4 points behind at half time. And then a couple of weeks later, we beat Tip 1-17 to 12 points, having been 7 points to 1-3 behind at half time. But then the real action, I think, was in Antrim, wasn't it? And you were there. We were 0-9 to 3-9 down in the second half, and it looked like we were in trouble.
11: It looked like we were in real trouble, but the belief was there within the squad. And again, as Pádraig O'Toole said yesterday when he was interviewed, two or three players turned the game, and that's what done us in Antrim. Then the crowd got behind, and I have to say, the amount of people that travelled to Antrim that time, and unfortunately the circumstance that happened up in Antrim that week was unfortunate, but the Wicklow people travelled in huge numbers, and they got behind the team. The supporters drove them on. They were the 16th man on the field for the last three games, quarter final, semi final, and yesterday. Just phenomenal.
8: Yeah, and of course then against Offaly at Croke Park, we were 3-11 to 1-9 down at half time. That was 8 points down, and came back and won that one as well. So this team has pedigree in coming back.
11: they have great belief in themselves, but I also said it last night, they're like brothers, Michael. They go to the well for each other. They've done it in the three games. They've done it again yesterday. They didn't surprise us as close to the panel and to the management team, and it didn't surprise the management team. They know what they're capable of doing, and when it comes to the crunch, you know, it can be an unbelievable outfit, to be certain.
8: Yeah, well, like yesterday, 2-10 to 4 points at half time, and then Shane Annette getting a point from the throw in, 2-11 to 4 points. It took some effort to come back from it. And as you said, well, most of them have been together for the 4 years of Oisín's reign, haven't they?
11: They have, yeah. Well, I think that near enough to that whole panic, for the exception of two or three younger guys that came in there in the last year or two, the rest of them have been there, and Oisín knows what each player can do, and he has the belief in them, and they have the belief in him, and it's unbelievable respect that they all have for each other has bonded this team to something else. Like,
8: yeah, well, as Oisín said, you had he brought on the five subs yesterday, brought it up to 20, but there were 10 other guys who have contributed immensely to this as well.
11: Yeah, and if you take Michael back, and I mentioned it yesterday evening, our first Tailteann game in Laois, and I just go back to that.
8: Yes, we'd prefer to forget about that one.
11: I know, but when we drove in that day, we had 9 guys injured.
8: Yes.
11: 9 of his panel was injured that day, Michael.
8: Yeah, well, it was one, if you remember, it was 1-15 to 6 points that day, and we didn't manage to come back.
11: No, we didn't. Yeah. But still, the belief that they have in each other, and that's what won it. But what won it just before I go, I just could not thank the clubs enough. They got behind us from quarter final, semi final, and yesterday in Croke Park. Yesterday was something special that none of us ever witnessed ever before, and hopefully we will get to witness it
8: again. Yeah. Well,
11: for me, it was a memorable day.
8: Yeah. Well, stay with us because Daniel Kennedy was with me on commentary. What are your reflections, Daniel, now after 24 hours?
12: It's still unbelievable. Like, you know, it's so hard to fathom what those Wicklow boys have done, really. I mean, like, upon reflection, I mean, maybe Wicklow were setting it up to be, to have people back them at half time to make them a lot of money. But, no, like, to tell you the truth, like, it's still unbelievable what those lads did.
8: Well, you were with me, and I thought some of the scores were terrific. Dean Healy's goal, the two-pointer from Chris O'Brien on one side and Usha McGrain on the other. We got some great scores.
12: We did, and, like, speaking to Mark Jackson, actually, yesterday in the Arklow Bay Hotel, he was speaking about the wind that actually was playing a bit of havoc shooting down towards the Hill 16 end. And actually, if you watch the Mayo Loud match, that also was clearly evident that the wind was playing a bit of a factor in the game. So those scores were unbelievable, but I think all the lads knew they could get those unbelievable scores in the second half, that they wouldn't have to deal with the wind blowing in their face, that it was all just down to their technique and their skill, which, like, these lads have in abundance, you know.
8: It was. You and I didn't wait for the down press conference, but I'd say they were a bit flabbergasted as to how it happened, because we did play the last 7 or 8 minutes with 14 men, Daniel.
12: Mm. Yeah, like, and I say they're flabbergasted. I say they're sick as well. To be honest with you, I think there just maybe was an air of arrogance about down in regards to this match. You know, as we mentioned, looking for Wicklow getting to Croke Park, it's an unbelievable occasion, and of course we're going to outnumber, like, anyone, our opposition in these finals, because it's so rare that we get to Croke Park. But I think with Down having won it 2 years ago, they might have seen themselves as above the Tailteann Cup, and certainly I would say, like, you know, look, as great as Wicklow were, there, I'd say there was an air that Down may have actually taken Wicklow a bit for granted. You know, with Ducker, take Wicklow for granted at your peril is what the answer is, you know.
8: And at one stage we were given man the match to the Down goalkeeper.
12: Yeah, Ronan Burns was absolutely fantastic. Like, he pulled off, like, he obviously saved the penalty from Owen Darcy, saved the rebound, saved the shot from Kevin Quinn as well in the first half. Like, in the second half actually as well, was called into action. I think it was Kevin Quinn again, I'm not entirely sure, that he saved from. And also scored two pointers in the first half from Freeze. And in the second half, Dean Healy scores an absolute rock of a shot, which, not going to lie to you, you could have 10 goalkeepers in goal. They wouldn't have said that. But Ronan Burns still managed to get a glove to it. Yeah. Like, he's one player I would turn around if I was down and say, yeah, he can hold his head up high.
8: Yeah, and in our case, I suppose you'd have to almost give Pat as a match to Dean Healy, because he led that team right through the game and got a crucial goal at a vital time, I think, Daniel.
12: I think Dean Healy is the Wicklow man of the decade at this point. So he has carried Wicklow on his back for quite a while. And look, thankfully now, like, the players have started to surround him and have started to come in, you know. Yeah. We see it on a couple of lads and a couple of clubs teams in Wicklow, and they might have an older contingent and they're just waiting for these younger fellas to come up. And now look at Dean has these younger, I'm not discrediting the older fellas, of course not, but it just is a more fuller and richer side than what he probably was used to. And look at, you know, come at the hour, come at the man. I can remember in 2001 Tommy Dunn played for Tipperary, got man of the match in the All Ireland final, and he was capping at the same time, and that was similar. He just took the game with a scruff of the neck and just demanded the Tailteann Cup at the end, like he didn't ask for it.
8: Well done. Well, you enjoyed the game yesterday as well. It'll give us a lot of food for thought. Let's go to ask Damien the challenge now, I suppose, for Wicklow and for yourself, Damien, and myself and Daniel heard the response of Oisín yesterday in the press conference. One guy asked him straight up, well, are you staying? And his reply, Damien, was that he had to consult, and that was consult with his family, because he has three small kids. So a bit early yet, I suppose, for discussions in that area.
11: Oh, absolutely. Like, we have to give Usheen the space now, you know, to reflect and where he's going after yesterday. To be honest, I don't think he's going anywhere, and I hope he's not going anywhere. The bond that Usheen has with these players is phenomenal, and we talk about managers, but what he has done in Wicklow with these guys is unbelievable. We give him all the time he wants, absolutely. Yeah. I mean, no pressure whatsoever. He has a very young family, but I have to say, the family, Usheen's family, has given him huge support being with Wicklow. And they're there every week, the kids and his wife, Doreen. So we couldn't ask for better. Yeah. And look, fingers crossed,
8: over. Yeah. And before you go, a very good night last night and a good reception today, Damien.
11: Yeah, fantastic. Look, it's something that you dream of and you see it happening in other counties, and Kerry, Kilkenny, Tipperary, you know, Dublin, and you dream of it. And I happened to be lucky enough that I was at a Kilkenny banquet some years ago, the nephew that won an All-Ireland minor with them, and I seen what they'd done for them, but what we had last night and today was unbelievable. The support that came out today in Aucklin was phenomenal, and I think the players couldn't believe it themselves, but look, they wanted to say thank you to the players, what they got over. Like we seen yesterday in Croke Park, of grown people, grown men that has been part of Wicklow GAA for the last 40, 50, 60 years, and tears in their eyes with joy when that final whistle went.
8: Well, you were likewise, the rest of us were as well. Damien, thanks for taking the time tonight, and you're going to have a very good week.
11: I will. Well, thank you, Michael, and again, thank you to you and all your team, and to Daniel.
8: Yeah. Thanks. Good night to you, David.
11: Good night now. Yeah. Thank you.
8: And Daniel, Wicklow now guaranteed the 16th spot in the All-Ireland next year. It's going to be quite a challenge.
13: Oh, sure. Look, I'd bring it on at the end of the day. I mean, we want Clifford down in Aucklin, you know. There's no doubt about that. I mean, look, it's not even just like, you know, as a journalist, it's the media bonanza that'll bring to the town of Aucklin and just Wicklow GAA in general. But you know, like at the end of the day, athletes always want to have a go at the next challenge. You know, they've won the Dáilteen Cup now, and going up to the All Ireland series will be a serious test for them. Yeah. You know, I mean, look, they've played against Dublin this year, should have bet them, albeit, look, and I think in fairness at the time, Dublin were rocked with Jared Brennan's suspension
8: time. Yeah.
13: But like you look at the hurlers as well, like they'll be going up to Division 2 as well next year, and you know, like I would know a lot of the hurlers personally, and they were saying they might, you know, they were considering maybe calling it a day or whatever, but they're like, well, now we're in Division 2, so may as well give it a go.
8: Yeah.
13: So, you know, the more and more you try to reach, the more people will want to go at reaching there, you know. Yeah. It's and that's the challenge for them, man.
8: And our biggest challenge would be to get out of Division 4, but that's for Beg Loyola for that.
13: Sure, look, at the end of the day, you know, Division 4 will be, you know, is where they want to get out of.
8: Daniel, thanks a million for your contributions yesterday and tonight. Thanks for taking the time. The 10 o'clock buzzer is going to go on me shortly, and I'm going to be out of time. But would you see us getting out of Division 4?
13: I do, yeah. I think we've every shot. Just to finish in top two, that's all I have to do. Don't worry about the title. Just get to the top two, and that'll be it.
8: Right. We'll talk a lot during the coming season, because lots of club games to be played as well, Daniel, and we'll catch up with you at some of them, no doubt. Thanks for your time.
13: Thanks for having me, Michael. It was lovely talking to you again.
8: Thanks, Daniel. Good night to you. So there you are. Just to mention, I was saying that racing next week, Killarney is on Monday night. Tuesday it's in Downpatrick. Killarney again on Tuesday night, and Killarney again Flatcard on Wednesday. Killarney go Thursday and Friday. Leopardstown goes on Thursday at 20:04 and Down Royal on Friday. Saturday is the Curra. The Irish Oaks goes off at 4:35 and the Minstrel Stakes at 3:15 and the Curra Cup at 4:25 on Sunday. FAI Cup, Bray are making a long trip to Finn Harps on Friday night. In rugby, Ireland play New Zealand next Saturday, and on tomorrow under-20s play Fiji at 5:30. In cricket, the ladies are playing in Breedy against West Indies, an ODI on Wednesday. Pitch and putt is the stroke play, the Leinster stroke play, that's in Killinear and Laytown on Saturday and Sunday. And in athletics, the Arklow Leisure Centre on Saturday for a 5K, and Sunday at 9 o'clock is the National 10-Mile Championships in the Phoenix Park. That's it for tonight. As I said, my voice has held out after yesterday. It's been some weekend. It's been some weekend for sports, some weekend for Wicklow GAA, and it was great to be part of it all. So thank you for listening tonight. Thanks to Eddie, thanks to Mark Brophy, thanks to Alec for running the show, and please join me next Sunday for more Sunday Sport. Beag Shock. night, and untok Safolta Aguiv. Good night.
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24: At 10, good evening, I'm Tina Gates. A woman in her 50s has died following a collision involving a car and a lorry in County Cork. The crash happened on the R568 at Manch East near Ballineen at around 3 o'clock this afternoon. The woman was pronounced dead at the scene and her body taken to Cork University Hospital for a post-mortem examination. The lorry driver, also in his 50s, was treated for minor injuries. The teenager who died after getting into difficulty while swimming in Loch Ree in County Westmeath has been named as Martin Green. The 15-year-old from Brawny Close, Athlone, was recovered from the water following a major multi-agency search near Glasson yesterday evening, but pronounced dead at the scene. His football club, St Francis FC Athlone, has paid tribute, describing Martin as the captain of its under-15 team, a quiet leader, one of its top scorers, and a polite, respectful young man. Local Councillor Frankie Keener has also offered his condolences to Martin's family and friends and says counselling and support services will be available tomorrow for students and staff at Athlone Community College.
25: From 10 a.m. to 12 noon tomorrow at Athlone Community College, and the members of the school's critical incident management team, along with professional psychological support services from NEPS, will be on site during these hours. And the space is open to all students, peers and staff members who wish to access counselling, speak with a professional, or simply gather together to support one another.
24: Two men in their 40s remain in custody tonight after a €700,000 drug seizure in two counties. Guns were also found in searches in Laois and Kildare. Cliona O'Dwyer reports.
0: Gardaí found heroin, cocaine and cannabis when they searched six locations in both counties this weekend. The drugs seized under Operation Tara are worth around €700,000. 11 military-grade guns, including three machine guns and eight pistols, were seized, along with silencers and ammunition. Two men in their 40s have been arrested and are being held at stations in the Midlands. It brings the total seizure of drugs in the past week to a value of €9 million.
24: The US military has confirmed carrying out fresh strikes on Iran tonight. Iran's reporting incoming enemy projectiles on Qeshem Island at the eastern end of the Strait of Hormuz and in the port city of Bandar Abbas. Earlier, Donald Trump claimed the US and Iran agreed a new deal yesterday, but he accused the Iranians of breaking the agreement within an hour. Military analyst Sean Bell says Tehran appears to be targeting US bases in the Gulf.
1: During the main conflict, Iran was targeting a lot of energy infrastructure around the Middle East. This time it feels like they're actually targeting across the UAE. You've got Qatar, Bahrain, but the US facilities there. The pattern is clear. Now, the danger, of course, is when these missiles are coming across from Iran, they get intercepted. We understand there were three casualties, one of them a child, but that was debris falling.
24: At least 27 people have been killed in a fire at a pub in the Thai capital, Bangkok. The blaze broke out at around midnight, and video shared by rescuers shows flames coming out of the front door as people tried to escape. Thailand's Prime Minister has visited the scene and says that the cause is being investigated. There are continued warnings to stay safe in the sun as a new weather alert kicks in for the coming days. Met Éireann is warning that a prolonged spell of very warm or hot weather will continue into next week. Meteorologist Matthew Martin is urging people to be cautious in the heat.
2: These high temperatures bring a number of potential impacts for the public. Obviously, uncomfortable sleeping conditions are likely due to these high temperatures. And just as the overnight temperatures don't fall too low, of course, that can bring its own issues. The key message for the public, obviously, is to enjoy the fine weather. Remember to stay hydrated, protect yourself from the sun, and obviously take extra care when around water.
24: And that's your latest news update at 4 minutes past ten.
3: And in sport, Ger Brennan believes it's time for the GAA to introduce video review technology. The Dublin boss says three key decisions went against his side in today's All-Ireland semi-final defeat to Kerry. The Kingdom won out 218 to 20 points at Croke Park to advance to the final in 2 weeks' time. The Dubs boss disputed the early penalty decision against them, Kerry's second goal, and a late Dublin effort he believes crossed the line. Brennan says the officials should be able to stop play briefly to review incidents.
4: It's challenging for match day officials. Video assisted technology has to come into play for key decisions because there were obviously three key decisions of a couple of decisions, more than that didn't go our way today. And if the officials had an opportunity to have just a quick look, take 30 seconds out, stop the clock, those decisions would have gone a different direction.
3: In tennis, Jannik Sinner has become just the 10th player to retain the Wimbledon men's singles title in the Open era. The Italian world number one came from a set down to beat Alexander Zverev. The first few sets were tight, with both players trading tie breaks before Sinner took control late in the third set. In golf, South Korean Tom Kim has won the Scottish Open to claim his first title in 3 years. He finished two shots clear at the top of the leaderboard ahead of Australia's Moo Win Lee on 17 under par. Rory McIlroy finished back on 12 under. In soccer, the FIFA president Gianni Infantino says football's world governing body will examine expanding the World Cup to 64 teams from 2030. The proposal would add another 16 nations to the tournament after this year's expansion to 48 teams. The 2030 World Cup will be hosted across Spain, Portugal, Morocco, Uruguay, Argentina and Paraguay. And Shamrock Rovers battled back from three goals down to earn a share of the spoils in their SSE Airtricity Women's Premier Division match at Galway United today. The Hoops ensured they travelled back to Dublin with a 3-3 draw. That's your latest news and sports update. I'm Daniel Pitcher. It's 6 minutes past the hour.

Sinéad Midler and Shin, The Wind Beneath My Wings. It is East Coast FM. It's Love Songs on the Coast. The track of Brain on the Fortress. Jack, make yourself at home. Tommy Jiggle Sheer. It's Liam Gavilix Zakahar. James Blunt, You're Beautiful on East Coast FM.

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0: You need the Eagles and Shane August Desperado on East Coast FM. 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We're teaming up with Bord Gáis Energy. August Thomas Gira Tussa Hiola. 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Let Curta Givna the Gini Conasan Luch is Mo. All as a quid court, a cohoire, a Dave Gas Boilers, and Jenna Keane to go to week. 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Let Tommy for your chance to win tickets to Mean Girls at the Bord Gáis Energy Theatre. 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

0: It's East Coast FM. It's Love Songs on the Coast. A track of Brain on Thomas Gun Brisha Glocka. The Nook the Nish going to take a break for the music. Bam Jirash, Tration Brishishin, Latilakil brought to Charles and Eddie Aaron Malak. And that Missing You song from John Waitick. Chaksu, Sakedur, Rakle Gala, and Shaw. 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
2: Fiona on the text this morning says, people who stand at the baggage carousel before the bags start coming out, will you give it a minute? That yeah, you are a bang on. That aggravates me so much. When you see your bag, then go over to it and take it. Simple as. Instead of blocking the way. So when my bag's there, right. I have to push back.
3: I see
2: bag.
3: What you mean about blocking the way.
2: Yeah, there's
3: two
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3: meters
2: bag.
3: 2 metres is probably a bit much.
2: There's my bag and it's two people deep. Hello, can I get to my bag, please?
3: You're such a grump.
2: It's a Fiona, thank you.
3: Jim, good morning, Jim. How are you? 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
4: What really boils my blood are those toilet roll holders you get in pubs and restaurants. Well, you have to reach up and try and find the end of the paper. And you spend like 4 minutes trying to get this little bit of paper to come down so you can use the toilet roll.
2: 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That's true. Robin Laura in the morning. East
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14: At 11, good evening, I'm Tina Gates. A woman in her 50s has died following a collision involving a car and lorry in County Cork. The crash happened on the R568 at Manchie East near Ballineen at around 3 o'clock this afternoon. The woman was pronounced dead at the scene and her body's been taken to Cork University Hospital for a post-mortem examination. The lorry driver, also in his 50s, was treated for minor injuries. The teenager who died after getting into difficulty while swimming in Loch Ree in County Westmeath has been named as Martin Green. The 15-year-old from Brawny Close, Athlone, was recovered from the water following a major multi-agency search near Glasson yesterday evening, but pronounced dead at the scene. His football club, St Francis FC Athlone, has paid tribute, describing Martin as the captain of its under-15 team, a quiet leader, one of its top scorers, and a polite, respectful young man. Local councillor Frankie Keena has also offered his condolences to Martin's family and friends and says counselling and support services will be available tomorrow for students and staff at Athlone Community College.
15: From 10 a.m. to 12 noon tomorrow at Athlone Community College, and the members of the school's critical incident management team along with professional psychological support services from NEPS will be on site during these hours, and the space is open to all students, peers and staff members who wish to access counselling, speak with a professional, or simply gather together to support one another.
14: Two men in their 40s remain in custody tonight after a €700,000 drug seizure in two counties. Guns were also found during searches across Leash and Kildare. Cliona O'Dwyer reports.
16: Gardaí found heroin, cocaine and cannabis when they searched six locations in both counties this weekend. The drugs seized under Operation Tara are worth around €700,000. 11 military-grade guns, including three machine guns and eight pistols, were seized, along with silencers and ammunition. Two men in their 40s have been been arrested and are being held at stations in the Midlands. It brings the total seizure of drugs in the past week to a value of €9 million.
14: The US military is confirmed carrying out fresh strikes on Iran tonight. Iran earlier reported incoming enemy projectiles on Qasem Island at the eastern end of the Strait of Hormuz and also in the port city of Bandar Abbas. Earlier, Donald Trump claimed the US and Iran agreed a new deal yesterday, but accused the Iranians of breaking it within an hour. Military analyst Sean Bell says Tehran appears to be targeting US bases in the Gulf.
6: During the main conflict, Iran was targeting a lot of energy infrastructure around the Middle East. This time it feels like they're actually targeting across the UAE. You've got Qatar, Bahrain, but the US facilities there. The pattern is clear. Now, the danger, of course, is when these missiles are coming across from Iran, they get intercepted. We understand there were three casualties, one of them a child, but that was debris falling.
14: At least 27 people have been killed in a fire at a pub in the Thai capital, Bangkok. The blaze broke out around midnight, and video shared by rescuers shows flames coming out of the front door as people tried to escape. Thailand's Prime Minister has visited the scene and says the cause is being investigated. And there are continued warnings to stay safe in the sun as a new weather alert kicks in for the coming days. Met Aaron's warned a prolonged spell of very warm or hot weather will continue well into next week. Meteorologist Matthew Martin is urging people to be cautious in the heat.
17: These high temperatures bring a number of potential impacts for the public. Obviously, uncomfortable sleeping conditions are likely due to these high temperatures. And just as the overnight temperatures don't fall too low, of course, that can bring its own issues. The key message for the public, obviously, is to enjoy the fine weather. Remember to stay hydrated, protect yourself from the sun, and obviously take extra care when around water.
14: And that's your latest news update at 4 minutes past 11.
18: And in sport, Ger Brennan believes it's time for the GAA to introduce video review technology. The Dublin boss says three key decisions went against his side in today's All-Ireland semi-final defeat to Kerry. The Kingdom won out 218 to 20 points at Croke Park to advance to the final in 2 weeks' time. The Dubs boss disputed the early penalty decision against them, Kerry's second goal, and a late Dublin effort he believes crossed the line. Brennan says the officials should be able to stop play briefly to review incidents.
19: It's challenging for match day officials. Video assisted technology has to come into play for key decisions because there were obviously three key decisions of a couple of decisions, more than that, that didn't go our way today. And if the officials had an opportunity to have just a quick look, take 30 seconds out, stop the clock, those decisions would have gone a different direction.
18: In tennis, Jannik Sinner has become just the 10th player to retain the Wimbledon men's singles title in the Open era. The Italian world number one came from a set down to beat Alexander Zverev. The first few sets were tight with both players trading tie breaks before Sinner took control late in the third set. In golf, South Korean Tom Kim has won the Scottish Open to claim his first title in 3 years. He finished two shots clear at the top of the leaderboard ahead of Australia's Moo Win Lee on 17 under par. Rory McIlroy finished back on 12 under. In soccer, the FIFA president Gianni Infantino says football's world governing body will examine expanding the World Cup to 64 teams from 2030. The proposal would add another 16 nations to the tournament after this year's expansion to 48 teams. The 2030 World Cup will be hosted across Spain, Portugal, Morocco, Uruguay, Argentina and Paraguay. And Shamrock Rovers battled back from three goals down to earn a share of the spoils in their SSE Airtricity Women's Premier Division match at Galway United today. The Hoops ensured they travelled back to Dublin with a 3-3 draw. That's your latest news and sports update. I'm Daniel Pitcher. It's 6 minutes past the hour.
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Sinead, John Waite and Shin, Missing You. I think he might be missing her just a tiny bit. It's East Coast FM. It's Love Songs on the Coast. The track of Brain on Thomas, you call Sheer, Gatusan, Caithenish, Auron, just a current May and Eve Ma. It's Vanessa Carlton, A Thousand Miles. 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

0: Shinny Leona Lewis and Shin, Lagan Bra, the Aurant and Scus, Snow Patrol's Run, Contact a Bin Braiki. 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

0: Westmead Lighthouse Family and Chin, Lorna Nocody, big mid-90s sound. Some really kind of sound fresh and Lighthouse Family has lifted. It's East Coast FM. It's Love Songs on the Coast, Le Traco, Brainon, Galore, Kjolbra, Ella, Erin Malik. By Majorash again, Set, Collision K there on, I think, the first big solo song of Vig George Michael. Though depending where, what part of the world you were living in, or Vianeron on Kerhamach, in some place it was released as a George Michael song. In Áiteanna eile, other continents, it was released as George Michael, or Wham featuring George Michael song. Agus in Áiteanna eile, it was a Wham song. But I think it really is than Kate's solo single, More of Viega. Tosher Malik, again known with the show, at East Coast FM.
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0: 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Sec, we'll be back after midnight, La Tilla Kill Broads. Choxus, Kate, Dura Cleag Ella, Thought the Cars are a Malik, that drive song, what a song. Smokey Robbins are a Malik, Thought Barry White, Choxus, Elton John, August UB40, your fault. It's a Kate, Dura Cleag Ella, on show, East Coast FM.
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8: At midnight, good evening, I'm Tina Gates. The US says it's launched more strikes against Iran, as both countries make conflicting claims about whether the Strait of Hormuz is open. Donald Trump insists it is, while Tehran says the vital shipping route is closed until further notice. It follows a weekend of escalation with American attacks on Iran and Iranian attacks on the UAE, Qatar and Oman. Sky's correspondent Sally Lockwood has the latest.
9: Iran now targeting vessels that bypass its controlled route through the strait, which carried around a fifth of the world's oil before this war and has become the thorn in Donald Trump's side. Nearly halfway into the 60-day negotiation window, it seems nothing substantive has been discussed between both sides. It's unclear what options the US president has left. At best, diplomacy is back to square one. At worst, this spirals into another wave of all-out fighting.
8: Counselling services are being made available for students and staff at Athlone Community College following the death of 15-year-old Martin Green. The Athlone teenager died after getting into difficulty while swimming in Loch Ree near Glasson yesterday. His football club, St Francis FC, has remembered him as a quiet leader, one of its top scorers, and a polite, respectful young man. Local councillor Frankie Keener has also offered his condolences to Martin's family and friends. He says support services will be available from 10 a.m. tomorrow at Athlone Community College.
10: From 10 a.m. to 12 noon tomorrow at Athlone Community College, and the members of the school's critical incident management team, along with professional psychological support services from NEPS, will be on site during these hours, and the space is open to all students, peers and staff members who wish to access counselling, speak with a professional or simply gather together to support one another.
8: A woman in her 50s has died following a collision involving a car and a lorry in County Cork. The crash happened on the R568 at Manch East near Ballineen at around 3 o'clock this afternoon. The woman was pronounced dead at the scene and her body has been taken to Cork University Hospital for a post-mortem examination. The lorry driver, also in his 50s, was treated for minor injuries. Two men in their 40s remain in custody tonight after a €700,000 drug seizure in two counties. Guns were also found during the searches carried out across Laois and Kildare. Cliona O'Dwyer reports.
11: Gardaí found heroin, cocaine and cannabis when they searched six locations in both counties this weekend. The drugs seized under Operation Tara are worth around €700,000. 11 military-grade guns, including three machine guns and eight pistols, were seized, along with silencers and ammunition. Two men in their 40s have been arrested and are being held at stations in the Midlands. It brings the total seizure of drugs in the past week to a value of €9 million.
8: At least 27 people have been killed in a fire at a pub in the Thai capital, Bangkok. The blaze broke out at around midnight, and video shared by rescuers shows flames coming out of the front door as people tried to escape. Thailand's Prime Minister has visited the scene and says the cause is currently being investigated. The United Nations has highlighted the need for countries to keep funding peacekeeping missions. UNIFIL's due to wind down in Lebanon at the end of the year. In Cyprus, 14 Gardaí remain on peacekeeping duties with no end in sight to the mission there. They patrol the green line between the Turkish Cypriot and Greek Cypriot community. And Alim Sadiq from the UN says a resolution is very achievable.
12: The food, the drink, the culture, they have far more that brings them together than divides them. Every opinion poll on the island demonstrates a clear political commitment from both sides to securing a settlement.
8: And that's your latest news update at 4 minutes past midnight.
13: And in sport, Ger Brennan believes it's time for the GAA to introduce video review technology. The Dublin boss says three key decisions went against his side in today's All-Ireland semi-final defeat to Kerry. The Kingdom won out 218 to 20 points at Croke Park to advance to the final in 2 weeks' time. The Dubs boss disputed the early penalty decision against them, Kerry's second goal, and a late Dublin effort he believes crossed the line. Brennan says the officials should be able to stop play briefly to review incidents.
14: It's challenging for match day officials. Video assisted technology has to come into play for key decisions, because there were obviously three key decisions of a couple of decisions, more than that, that didn't go our way today. And if the officials had an opportunity to have just a quick look, take 30 seconds out, stop the clock, those decisions would have gone a different direction.
13: In tennis, Jannik Sinner has become just the 10th player to retain the Wimbledon men's singles title in the Open era. The Italian world number one came from a set down to beat Alexander Zverev. The first few sets were tight, with both players trading tie breaks before Sinner took control late in the third set. In golf, South Korean Tom Kim has won the Scottish Open to claim his first title in 3 years. He finished two shots clear at the top of the leaderboard ahead of Australia's Moo Win Lee on 17 under par. Rory McIlroy finished back on 12 under. In soccer, the FIFA president Gianni Infantino says football's world governing body will examine expanding the World Cup to 64 teams from 2030. The proposal would add another 16 nations to the tournament after this year's expansion to 48 teams. The 2030 World Cup will be hosted across Spain, Portugal, Morocco, Uruguay, Argentina and Paraguay. And Shamrock Rovers battled back from 3 goals down to earn a share of the spoils in their SSE Airtricity Women's Premier Division match at Galway United today. The Hoops ensured they travelled back to Dublin with a 3-all draw. That's your latest news and sports update. I'm Daniel Pitcher. It's 6 minutes past the hour.
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2: I never take anything for granted. Only a fool maybe takes things for granted. Just because it's here today, it can be gone tomorrow. And that's one thing that you'll never in your life ever have to worry about me. If I'll ever change towards you, because baby, I love you. Girl, I love you just the way you are.

Actually, you'd be 40 and Shane, rinse you the lawn, covers brawn, or Yan or Nosen, count you in Kingston Town. 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None maybe come all of Dionne Warwick, it's Walk On By, it's East Coast FM.

Actually, Paul Young and Shin, wherever I lay my hat. It was pop with a bit of soul, cut to stock down. I think Paul Young, kind of toos the hook to the in Shin. It's East Coast FM, it's Love Songs on the Coast, let track up brain on thumb, and you go sheer and ishkadera in a hook to the. August Aaron Kermack, Phil Collins, was a big, big song from a big, big film, Freshen. It's a groovy kind of love. 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

0: 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It's Love Songs on the Coast. Let track O'Brien on agus sinné ma chuid sa dhaní hanacht by Misha Rasht after reach on Donach sa hugging aga dag lug. So gadi sin slonga fol tour arad the chain agus iawa at East Coast FM.
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0: Hello, good evening. I'm Michael Sargent, and you're welcome again to East Coast Sunlight Sport. Just about got my voice back after yesterday in Croke Park. What a wonderful day for Wicklow football. It was a tremendous comeback, tremendous win. And I've no doubt that all our contributors tonight, from rugby right through to all the cricket contributors we have, will be acknowledging that wonderful result yesterday. Mark Brophy, you're very welcome.
1: Oh, yeah.
0: You watched it?
1: A fantastic win, from 13 points down.
0: Yeah. And Eddie was a tremendous, the captains from your club.
2: Yeah, look, I mean, I suppose if you want to mention Lazarus, that was a real Lazarus, wasn't it?
0: Wasn't it, yeah.
2: You know, was it 12 points at half time? And I suppose the common denominator here is the letter H. If you remember rightly, Michael, in Tony Hannan scoring the winning point against Down in Ockham years ago, and Dean Healy scoring a goal yesterday, probably turned the game.
0: Yeah, I noticed that it was a cracking goal, and I heard him interviewed on one of the stations today. I didn't get to, after the long day I had yesterday, I didn't get to Ockham today. But we have to give credit to Oisín McConville, and we have to give pride of place to really Oisín. Let's hear what he said after the game.
3: Well, Oisín, I was reading during the week you were in 60-odd finals and only lost four. Where does this win rank amongst those?
4: Well, the most recent's always the best.
3: Jeez, it has
4: well,
3: to
4: I
3: be.
4: I thought I was done with them. I suppose the way we won it, the way we probably won our last three games, 8 points down, 9 points down, 13 points down, I think, at half-time. So there's a lot of drawing back in that. People always talk, I've said this a couple of weeks now, so I don't want to repeat myself. You need heart, you need desire, you need all those things. But you need to be able to kick the ball over the bar. You need to have a bit of quality. And I think our quality came out in the second half. And a big player stood up big time.
3: Yeah, geez, Healy's goal was something else. Like, captain fantastic. It doesn't get any better. And Carlin with a huge turnover in the lead-up to it. That was on Caelan Mooney, I think.
4: Yeah, no, we had some massive turnovers. Mal, Tom Moore, Dean. We just had, you know yourself, when that momentum, people don't understand, when that momentum builds, like, you don't even want to make a sub.
3: There could
4: be somebody out in their feet, but you don't want to make a sub because you don't want to break the momentum. We probably get some of our subs in a wee bit too late because we were on top and you just want to stay on top.
3: McGrainer was bollocks, wasn't he? Did he do his hammer kick in that unbelievable two-pointer?
4: He had cramp.
3: Oh, cramp.
4: But he came over to me and he said all he needs is a bit of gel. I was going to actually take him out at that stage, but you leave him in there because obviously he's a free kick option and when he gets it, he scores it.
3: Yeah, you know? Some crowd from Wicklow at it. Like, I mean, Jesus, the noise in Croke Park for a Tailteann Cup final.
4: Yeah, look, there's a desire for Wicklow people to go out and support their team. You have to give them something to shout about. In the first half, we give them nothing. We talked all for 3 weeks about making sure at half-time, you know, we were in it.
3: Yeah.
4: And
3: it was a big win, though, wasn't it? Like, I mean, that
4: was
3: very strong coming in off the hill.
4: And I think a lot of people look at Jackals missing the first half, but he's straight into the teeth of the win.
3: Yeah.